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0: 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This Greta Van Fleet off their new album Palace for the People. 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

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These guys are weeks away from Pavilion at Star Lake in the Berg. Should you want to catch them with Chevelle, Starset, and Cammy Kehoe, it's Breaking Benjamin on the Buzzard.

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1: Cleveland.
2: Oh, hey. Here we are. What's up? Oh, we missed you. Didn't we? Did we miss them?
3: A little bit.
2: Hey, welcome back to 2 hours to midnight. We've had a lengthy hiatus this summer. Summer's weird. Just weird. We're back tonight. I'm Alan Cox. Corey Roddick's there.
4: Back to school, kind of.
2: Yeah, seriously. Head Butler's here, too.
5: I was hoping for something lengthy. Not a hiatus.
4: I'm right here.
5: But, oh, okay.
2: An explanation as to the hiatus, perhaps?
5: Sure.
2: Okay. Were you traveling officially as part of the Down Road crew, or
5: the
2: what
5: down
2: was
5: tier,
2: happening?
5: Man. Yeah. No, I just, you know, I had some days off last week, and the tour was passing through the area, and they're one of my favorite bands, so I caught them here, I caught them in Pittsburgh. They sound so good.
2: Yeah, I thought maybe you were going to three or four cities. I didn't know how far out the concentric circles went. Yeah,
5: I wanted to.
2: How's that Stage AE? That's right down there. It's a bunch of bars down there in Pittsburgh, yeah?
5: You know, I have been to the outdoor side of that venue. It's got an inside stage.
2: Same,
5: and an
2: I've never been
5: stage.
2: Inside, yeah.
5: Yeah, I saw the outside, and it was very nice. And the inside was cool. It's a big open room, and they got a nice balcony up top where I was planted because I'm an old man, and I wanted to sit in a chair. It was great.
2: All right. We start off tonight with brand new music from Tommy Victor and Prong. These guys are usually, man, he just grinds it out 40 years later. He'll just, if you have a stage, he'll come and play. The brand new album is self-titled. It's not out until November the 6th. They're only touring Europe this year, but I am a diehard, lifelong Prong fan. This is easily the most melodic that they've ever sounded. There's some layered voices and vocals in this. Brand new from Prong is called The Banner. It's kicking off 2 hours to midnight on the buzzer.

0: grindcore?
1: Grindcore goes a bit like this. 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

0: is The Well, Black Eyed Gods, right here on 2 Hours to Midnight. These guys are going to be in town pretty soon. It's a three-piece band out of Austin, Texas. Psychedelic stoner rock kind of thing. They've got dual male-female vocals. As you heard, female plays bass, the male plays guitar, and then the drummer, well, he just drums, that's all.
1: Yeah.
0: They are on tour. They're going to be at the Beachland Tavern on Tuesday, September 1st, with Moon Destroys and local guys Slow Wake. We've played them. They've got a new album coming out on September 14th. That track was from their second record, Pagan Science.
1: Not to be confused with Black Eyed Peas. This is Black Eyed Gods. I don't want anybody getting all in a tizzy. Corey, who is this?
2: We've got new stuff, kind of, from Wednesday 13. This is a taste of the new live album that he's got out called Unalive from Pole and Rock 2025. That comes out actually on September 25th. That's a little bit confusing, but big festival he did over there, recorded the whole show. More of the spooky, campy, pseudo-glammy, sleazy, scary, spooky music just in time for Halloween. It's not just for the kiddies. Wednesday 13 just turned 50 years old.
1: Oh, congrats.
2: Which means that we're all getting much older. He's still prettier than the rest of us, though. Still smokes his weed, even though he's got 7 years of sobriety. God bless him. Check out Live Wednesday 13. Look what the bats dragged in. It's 2 Hours to Midnight on the Buzzer.

0: 2 hours to midnight, 100.7 WMMS. Live music there from Wednesday 13 called Look What the Bats Dragged In. Corey, that seems physically impossible.
1: Well,
0: that bats could drag things. I get what they're going for.
1: If they team up.
0: Yeah, okay. Are they pack animals? I mean, I
1: don't
0: know anything about bats.
1: Well, they sleep upside down.
0: Upside down.
1: Hanging in
0: nocturnal.
1: A group. You ever seen one sleeping alone?
0: I haven't. No, they're always paired up.
1: We got to be more bat-like.
0: Guys, listen. A longtime stalwart of the Lakewood community, LBM, is closing. You go to LBM a lot. They kind of started their whole motif over there on Madison for a long time. Was like they had like a Swedish runic death metal vibe over there. Oh. They loosened up over the past few years, but they have to call it quits. It doesn't sound like it was their decision. It sounds like it was a monetary thing. But just for me personally, LBM is one of my favorite spots over there in Lakewood, and it's a real bummer that they're going away. And so in my mind, I'm kind of dedicating the sound of the show tonight to the cast and crew over there at LBM. A lot of sludgy stoner stuff tonight, by the way, on the show. Yeah. It just shook out that way. Uh-huh. Got Silver Tomb on the way, local music from Solace. Grindmother, R.I.P., throw some of that on for you. And if you've got requests, throw them in, 2HTM at WMMS.com.
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0: 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Devil Master, brand new song is called Death Anthem. Bloody Dreams is the new album. It drops on Friday. They're a little goofier than I like. It's a lot of corpse paint stuff, but it's also kind of tongue-in-cheek. They're from Philly. They're about 10 years in, and I just like what they do. Pat, who's this?
1: Well, a single just dropped kind of out of nowhere a couple weeks back. I like when bands do this, when they surprise you. The group Silver Tomb, a very pleasant surprise. Five guys out of Brooklyn. Kenny and Johnny from Typo, one of their many projects. These guys are always busy, plus some members from Agnostic Front and Sheer Terror. It's been 7 years since they focused on this project, and this track is in anticipation of their second album called The Interpretation of Nightmares. It's coming out in November. I'm sure it'll be great. I saw them at House of Blues in the Cambridge Room a handful of years back, and they were awesome. Second record, I'm sure, will be even better than the first. This is No Way to Live by Silver Tomb on 2 Hours to Midnight.

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0: 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Pay attention to the spelling of this band's name. It's S-O-L-I-C-E. That's where you can find them on social media like that. And pay attention to these guys because they impress the hell out of me right now. They're young as hell.
1: Yeah.
0: They're doing stuff. Like tonight they're playing a bonfire in the backyard.
1: Sweet.
0: And that is freaking awesome.
1: Next,
0: dude.
1: A Taco Bell parking lot.
0: Oh, no. Next.
1: Make it happen.
0: They're going to be at Afterlife in Akron September 18th. Love this stuff. These guys, rather than just posting about it or making fake flyers like, hey, look, we're in a band. They're this young and they're actually doing it. God bless them.
1: Yeah.
0: God bless these guys. Love you guys.
1: Speaking of getting too old, Grindmother is no more. She was diagnosed with dementia last winter, and so they did a farewell show. But if you're hip to them at all, Rainey Forster is a producer and a musician up there in Windsor, Ontario, right across the river from Detroit. And his mom would scream songs. Nobody knows her real name. She was just a vegetarian social worker. She's 77 years old. They just called her Grindmother, and they would do a whole bunch of shows and albums and all the songs really capping out not much longer than a minute apiece. This one's called Age of Destruction from Grindmother on the Buzzard.

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0: A great old track from The Gathering, that Strange Machines, right here on 2 Hours to Midnight. A band that I honestly kind of forgot about. They started back in 1989, started by two Dutch brothers. I bet they make a good cup of coffee. They really took off in the mid-90s, though, with their third album, Mandelion. They had a male vocalist prior to that record. Then they brought in this female singer named Annika von Gersbergen. And then they really, really blew up. She had this strong, beautiful voice, nice, clean voice that you just heard over the top of their gothic, doomy riffs. And it's been 30 years since that record came out. They started a 30th anniversary tour last year. They're going to be making their only U.S. appearance at Prog Power USA in Atlanta, Georgia, in a couple weeks.
1: There you go. Got a great Slayer throwback after the break from one Corey Roddick, and I was reading about Dave Lombardo, who's got a new project. Have you read about Lustmord Lombardo? Lustmord is like this German ambient electronic composer, I think, and he's put out an album with Dave Lombardo. So it's just going to be like soundscapes and Dave Lombardo's drums. It's called The Pulse of Atoms, and it's going to be out on October the 2nd. I was listening to like a couple little teasers. And if you're into that kind of thing, it's highly experimental, but it's awesome. More straight ahead, however, is Dave Lombardo and Slayer. I'll throw that on for you. Madball coming as well. Brand new Ministry. 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

0: behind the Crooked Cross demanded Slayer. I wish I could take credit for that. That's from our friend Todd. 2 hours of midnight, 100.7 WMMS. Their retirement return tour continues. Doesn't seem to be ending anytime soon. Actually, will end sooner than later. But next weekend, they'll headline the final night of Rocklahoma 20 out there in Pryor, Oklahoma. That's on the Sunday night for those guys. And you're running out of your other chances to see them. They'll be in Mexico City October 21st. October 24th, they'll be at Sick New World in Texas, and two nights at the Forum in L.A. November 13th and 14th, and that looks like it's it for the U.S.
1: I just got it. Rocklahoma.
0: Get it?
1: Hey, Pull Down the Sun. This is a groove metal trio from New Zealand, title cut from the album from 2020. I don't know if they tour the United States. They go out the rest of the world with bands like Opeth and, you know, things like that. But I dig them. Pretty groovy. Of Valleys and Mountains. It's the title song. Pull Down the Sun on 2 hours to midnight.

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3: 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I go slow. Perfect.

0: 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New album's going to drop on October 30th, just in time for Halloween. And good old Al handled the production duties on this one as well. If you guys are concerned about, whether or not this is going to make you Christian or not, it won't. And I have to make a confession, guys, if it's okay. I started a bunch of trouble for a kid when I was in school. When we had to go around in class in eighth grade, talk about all the different bands you're into.
1: Sure.
0: Kid said he was into Ministry. So, you love Jesus. And started that whole thing. This is a true story. He never forgave me for that.
1: Well, what I love about Al Jorgensen is that there's no subtext whatsoever. I mean, We Hate that song. It is an unapologetic anti-Trump song. It's all about how much they hate Trump.
0: Well, I'm not saying it. You go ahead and step in. I take trouble for this all week long. Go ahead.
1: But Al Jorgensen, he's like, you know, he goes out in a blaze of glory. By the way, don't be deterred. So Trump fans can enjoy the song. A lot of it is in German.
2: Oh, okay.
0: You know, I'm saying it right here at 2 hours of midnight. Safe harbor. F Trump, dude. Hey, and F you all. I hate you all shall.
1: Sparrows is a Canadian trio from the capital city of Ottawa. COVID broke them up, and then a couple of the guys went on to form a band called Low Heaven, who are great. They were just here in July. Sparrows, though, pre-Low Heaven. The song is called Ghost Ships of the Abyss on 2 hours to midnight.

0: Suffer in Silence by Jungle Rot right here on 2 hours to midnight. Some old school death metal from the early 90s. These guys have been around doing it since then. Not from Florida, from Kenosha, Wisconsin, of all places. Yeah, their newest album came out back in May. It's called Cruel Face of War. They will be in town on Monday, September 7th at the Mercury Music Lounge with Vader, Fleshcrawl, and Trash Panda, who is also very intriguing.
1: That's a good lineup.
0: Yes, yeah. Yes, it sure is. That's a big one. They've been around 30-plus years now, still banging our heads to Jungle Rot. Basically, one guy keeping them going, the singer, rhythm guitar player. 12 albums now with this new one, but more impressive than 12 albums, I think they're on their 17th drummer at this point.
1: We all get a turn sooner or later.
0: Yes.
1: Corey, what's this?
2: 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See, you think that the only thing they're famous for is spitting up Jason Newsted. No, sir. They just dropped some brand new stuff yesterday, and they're going to kick off their touring cycle on Friday in Tucson. And then 1 week from tonight, they're going to be at the Rainbow Bar and Grill, the motherland, for the Backyard Bash featuring Stephen Piercy. I'm sure they'll match up really, really nicely. These guys had 40 freaking plus years, still at it. Solid return from Flotsam and Jetsam. It's Rats in the Temple. The new stuff is on 2 hours to midnight with the Buzzard.

0: 2 hours to midnight in the Buzzard, brand new from Amana Marth. I'll give it a go. Gjallarhorn? I don't know. The All Father Awakens is the brand new album. It'll be out on October the 2nd. They were through last summer at Blossom, opening for the Zakk Wylde Pantera iteration, and I had never seen them before, and they were friggin' great.
1: Their live show, yeah.
0: Amana Marth is awesome. But new stuff from them never fails from Amana Marth. Who is this, Pat?
1: Well, you know, sometimes a band will pique your interest on their name alone. This group is called Speed Slut. As their name would imply, they are fast in more ways than one. These guys are from Denmark. They've only been around for a few years. They just put out their first full-length album a couple months ago. They sound like new wave of British heavy metal mixed with some Venom and some Motorhead, kind of like a Danish Midnight, to make a contemporary comparison. It's a lot of good, wholesome fun. You can check out their album, Kimbrian Rites, on Listenable Records. And for any more info that your heart might desire, speedslutdenmark@gmail.com.
0: Love it.
1: This one's called No One Escapes Death. It's Speed Slut, 2 hours to midnight.

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1: Cannibal Corpse and Morbid Angel are standout bands in this genre. 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

0: 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Off one of two albums these guys put out this year. The first one came out back in February, just in time for Valentine's Day, called Love Is Not Enough. But this is from The Hum of Hurt, which apparently is a whole album asking the hypothetical question, what if the persistent humming noises that can be heard near their native town in Massachusetts is the sound of humanity's constant pain? You guys, did you ever think of that?
1: I have now. Now I can't stop thinking about it.
0: You thought it was the power plant the whole time. Now
1: sure
0: it's
1: did.
0: Just all the people you've disappointed in your life, man. These guys will be out on tour starting next week all the way until Christmas. Good old Converge.
1: Taking a page from the Pat Butler book of finding a band based on their name alone, Hashtronaut lured me in. The
2: so
1: Denver Stoner Trio. These guys care about three things: weed and riffs and amps. And okay, four things: weed, making sleep look straight edge. These guys from 2024's No Return. The song is called Rip Wizard. It's Hashtronaut on 2 hours to midnight.

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0: from the upcoming EP Stalagmite Angels, which drops on Friday, which might be my favorite title of the entire week. There, Judiciary, Death Knells on 2 Hours of Midnight, 100.7 WMMS. Hardcore out of Texas, but they're going to be bringing it to us Friday, September 19th. They're going to be at Jacob's Pavilion, along with Killswitch Engage, Machine Head, and Rivers of Nile. Never seen these guys. You guys are going to that.
1: Judiciary's
0: show, right?
1: Awesome. Yeah, that's a really good lineup. As quickly as they reappeared, they disappeared. We will be out next weekend for the holiday, but we will return live on the 12th, that Saturday night, for another installment of 2 Hours to Midnight. So thank you guys very much for hanging out. Email us anything you want to hear. If you're in a local band, we want to hear local stuff, or just request whatever it is. 2HTM at WMMS.com. I'm Alan Cox. That's Corey Roddick.
0: Amen.
1: And Pat Butler will play us out.
2: We are a shifty bunch, aren't we?
1: Sure are.
2: Yes, we're going to wrap up with the supergroup to end all supergroups. Phil, Pepper, Kirk, Jimmy, and Pat, you know them as Down. They just announced their new album. Volume 5 will come out in November. Long-awaited release, 12 years since their last EP, 19 years since their last full-length album. I saw them twice last week in Cleveland and Pittsburgh. I'm so excited for those shows. They did not disappoint. The new album will have 10 tracks. I noticed one song is called Merciful Fate, and that's because it features guest vocals by none other than the King Diamond himself. Looks like they also have a track that pays tribute to Ozzy on this record. They released the first single last week, and then they debuted it live on stage right here in Cleveland at the House of Blues. This is Blood Oath, the return of Down, right here on The Buzzard. It's 2 Hours to Midnight, and we'll see you next time.

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4: Mother Earth is pregnant for the third time, for y'all have knocked her up. 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
1: Hi, I'm Dr. James Stout. 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
2: It comes as a surprise to no one. I am not a superstitious person. I think it's silly, but I understand where people's brains go. But you're hard-pressed to find more superstition than in sports, because everybody's got, the tales are well known. Yeah, these are the socks. I won the Super Bowl in, or whatever, you know? Larry Walker was a guy superstitious. I shouldn't say was. He's alive. Didn't play. Superstitious about the number three. Sounds like a Jesus thing. Wore number 33 during his career. Married his first wife on November 3rd, 1990 at 3:33. How'd that work out for you? They mentioned his first wife. So yeah. I guess the superstition doesn't always work out, you know.
3: Didn't just say his wife. His wife of 33 years.
2: His first wife. My dad used to do that at parties. You know, my parents didn't go to a lot of parties, but my dad was a pretty quiet guy. But when he would talk, he was very dryly funny and people would listen. And he would tell people that his kids all looked like his first wife. And just kind of a little throwaway joke. People didn't know what to do with it. Made them mildly uncomfortable, not understanding if they had just meant that my mom is his first wife. Or he'd say, I didn't know what happiness was until I met your mother. And by then, it was too late.
3: Hey-o. My grandfather had a very similar joke.
2: Yeah.
3: All of their marriage, they were married for like 60 years before I think my grandmother died. And he would always say, you know, me and my wife have only had one fight in our entire lives. And people be like, really? That's impressive overseas. Started the day we got married, and it's going on to this day.
2: That's right.
3: Okay.
2: Only one fight.
3: That's right.
2: Yeah, well, listen, he's... you know, every joke has a kernel of truth in it.
3: Oh, there was more than the kernel. You knew them. There was definitely more than the kernel.
2: So, but here's a wild thing, though. Larry Walker, of course, this sounds like maybe he had to have some say in this, but he was, you know, his superstition, the number three. Larry Walker was the 333rd person to be inducted into the National Baseball Hall of Fame.
3: They did that on purpose.
2: I was going to say, do you wait to do like, we're number...
3: Yeah, 33, all that crap for all the time in the career. He could. They put together a list. They're like, oh, he's coming in at 335. Boy, that's a shame. Hey, what if we just rotate him with two other guys and make him 333 to make it cool?
2: Yeah. Yeah, but how many threes do you need? Like, if you're superstitious about three, what, that's to the exclusion of everything else? I mean, there are other numbers.
3: That's three threes. That's like hitting the jackpot.
2: They're infinite numbers. You're going to do, I would think, even if he was 335. That's fine. There's two threes in there. That's why superstition is so silly. Because there's no rules. You make it whatever you want. Now you do create your own reality. There's a value to that. Hey, if you listen to us on iHeartRadio on that app, it is, how do we describe it, Rob?
3: Always free, sometimes working.
2: There you go. Let me know if you listen from out of state. Luis listens in Gaithersburg, Maryland. I'm pretty sure that's suburban D.C. Amy is in Satsuma, Florida. You ever heard of Satsuma?
3: Mm-mm.
2: Where is Satsuma?
3: Good question.
2: Gotta be. It's in Putnam County. So you're talking towards the eastern side of the state, east of Gainesville. Hometown of? Who was from Gainesville? Gainesville, hometown of?
3: White Sox.
2: Hometown of Tom Petty.
3: Tom Petty.
2: Esquire. Right. And I think Skynyrd.
3: And I think, what's his nuts? Isn't Bert Kreischer from that area too? Like, that's who I was. I didn't know exactly where you were going, but Tom Petty, Gainesville's own.
2: I don't know if Bert's from St. Pete.
3: Okay.
2: Yeah. Anyway, Ricky, we hear from him up there in Rapid City. Megan's in Martinsburg, West Virginia, and blah, blah, blah down the line there. thank you. Alan, hey, it's National Waffle Day. Do you think this will be the last National Waffle Day with Grandpa Pudding Brains putting a 50% tariff on maple syrup from Canada. Well, listen, I don't know what to tell you. I mean, you can, we were just running a Chick-fil-A ad in the last break. They're doing chicken and waffles. And, you know, that's not a brand new commercial. So I guess the timing couldn't be better. But what are you going to do? Waffle day. I couldn't tell you the last time I had a waffle. Actually, I could. I can tell you the exact last time that I had a waffle, and it was awful. It was terrible. We went to a national chain restaurant the morning after my daughter's college graduation. She graduated from Michigan State this last spring, and the very next morning, you know, she and her friends had been partying, so they were a little hungover, understandably, and we went and had breakfast at a local national chain. You don't really walk there so much as you...
3: You can get there another way. That's Skip. Let's see.
2: Right. Yes.
3: Well, how would you describe it?
2: You could jog there.
3: No. You that doesn't could, feel right. You could skip.
2: You could hop.
3: Yeah, you could hop.
2: You could hop there.
3: I mean, I hop.
2: Yeah, well, you could.
3: I would hop there.
2: Yes, I know you would. You know? Yes.
3: Yeah.
2: Get a little cardio in before you work out on the carbs.
3: Yeah.
2: And, it was just awful. But that was the last waffle that I had. And, you know, again,
3: How do you mess up a waffle? It's just the shape of the dough.
2: I think a lot of these places, they're just taken frozen like you would do at home.
3: Yeah.
2: Right? You're paying four times the amount for them to put something to nuke it or, you know.
3: Not the dough, the batter. You know what I meant.
2: Yeah. But they're not making the waffles, point.
3: I think so. I would imagine they are.
2: No way.
3: I think it's the batter they put.
2: You know what a pain in the ass it is to... That's why people... That's why people at getting the continental breakfast at the hotel are all pissed.
3: Yeah, but just pour their stuff in.
2: I understand. But if you've ever watched people try to do it in the morning at a hotel... They look at this thing like they just got hired at NORAD. They have no idea. There couldn't be more signs next to step one, get a cup of the batter. Step two, pour the batter in. Step three, wait a couple of seconds. Turn the thing over. They make it idiot proof, and yet it is an idiot magnet.
3: Even the cup is like labeled with like, here's the line.
2: All of it.
3: Stop here. Overflow it. You get crap all over the place.
2: Well, people overflow it because everybody thinks they're, and to some degree, they're right. But maybe not at the Holiday Inn Express. Everybody thinks they're getting screwed all the time. So they're like, well, I'm going to have more waffle.
3: Then make two.
2: Yeah. And there's other people waiting in line. That's why if I'm ever in a situation, and I try not to have it often, but if I'm in a situation where I'm going to be partaking, Rob, in the continental breakfast, first, I ask the lady who's been there since 3 a.m. setting up, because I know she's happy to answer people's questions, I ask her which continent their granola is from, and invariably she'll say this one, but I will go for like fruit or a watery yogurt.
3: Box of cereal.
2: Or
3: you can't
2: cereal.
3: Go wrong.
2: Yeah, they got the little gear thing that lets out just, you know, the portioned amount. Now what I do, and it makes other people near me upset, is I don't necessarily go for turning the little handle because sometimes it can really clog up that chute. I'll pick the whole thing up and I'll turn it upside down and into my bowl.
3: Shake it out.
2: That way. I'll shake it out.
3: Your cereal trough.
2: And so, well, I don't like to be greedy in any area of my life. I'm not greedy. So I do believe in having my portion, and then so there's enough for everybody else.
3: I like it when they come in the small boxes, the individual boxes.
2: Those are the boxes.
3: Those are my favorite. That's what I do.
2: Feels like more waste to me. It's cardboard, for sure, and plastic.
3: It is, but it's the right amount, and it's mine.
2: Yeah.
3: And I don't have to worry about anybody having had already touched the cereal in there. Because I don't know how that cereal got in there. That guy could have been throwing it up in the air, playing with it, scooping it back up, dropping it in the container. How do I know?
2: Oh, you think they're having like a Chuck E. Cheese ball pit with Frosted Flakes?
3: How do I know they're not making it rain with Fruit Loops?
2: I see.
3: You know what I mean?
2: Hadn't thought of
3: it. Now all of a sudden it's in there.
2: Yeah.
3: Floor, pubes, all that stuff just gets picked up and put into my cereal? How do I know?
2: Mm-hmm.
3: I like the box.
2: Mm-hmm.
3: It's mine.
2: This is my box.
3: Mine.
2: My box.
3: Individual things of milk. Thank you very much. A little carton like you get in school.
2: Yes. Cardboard carton.
3: Yeah, no way anyone's messing with any of that.
2: No, I think the last time I was in that situation is in the spring. We were in Boston. And I'm standing there. And you can never get down there early enough, right? I mean, it's like the last chopper out of Saigon if you have the audacity to get there at 9:45, even if you get there early, right? People are, it's the one time where I don't get all gripey about people padding around in their SpongeBob pajama pants, right? Because they're just staying upstairs, yeah. And they've just come down, and, it, you know, so I fully understand that, walking around like, you know, like they're in a fog. But the line, people in this line for the waffles, I'm like, what are you doing? They're not that great.
3: Well, it's better than the powder eggs.
4: I was just going to say.
2: Well, that's a whole other thing. I mean, I know. I will always reflexively go for the eggs. You know I eat a lot of eggs.
3: I know.
2: I will reflexively go for the eggs, and then I'll end up, and I hate to waste things, but I'll be like, Jesus.
3: You can't eat that.
2: How do you screw this up? You want to talk about how do you screw up a waffle? How do you screw up the eggs?
3: Well, because it's not, I mean, it's coming in a container.
2: You know? But whatever, that's what I mean. It's supposed to be like, even so, I'm not picturing them back there cracking a dozen into a pan. But I mean, you know.
4: Like, powdered mashed potatoes.
2: I've never had those, but I know what they are.
4: They have the, have you ever seen the automatic pancake maker?
2: That
4: they
2: have an automatic pancake maker?
4: Yeah.
2: No.
4: It's so interesting.
2: What does it do? Just plop down a thing? And
4: it does, yeah. Yeah.
2: You're talking about in a hotel?
4: Mm-hmm.
2: No, I haven't seen that. People are having a difficult enough time with the waffle maker.
3: Right.
4: This one, you just press a button and it does it for you.
2: Yep. Hey, listen, you'd think that they would have come to that. I don't know why they insist on involving the temporary tenant in the whole process. I guess they want to make people feel like they're doing something.
3: Well, isn't that fun, almost getting a third degree burn trying to make yourself breakfast?
2: Yeah.
3: That's great.
2: Hey, I got a cool waffle pattern burn on the inside of my forearm. That's pretty cool.
3: You branded. And for something that sounds so fancy, it is the worst breakfast. In the, like, oh, I get a continental breakfast. That sounds fancy. It sounds nice. Yeah, the first time you have one, you're like, oh.
2: Well, everybody knows
4: like
2: what it is.
4: Stomach that's hurts.
3: A, yeah. The sausage sitting in that water that's been around for like 6 months. It's just so gnarly,
4: the random
3: man.
4: Gravy. Yeah, that
2: I'm not
4: have.
2: Messing with that. It's biscuits not, and.
3: No, thank
4: uh-uh.
3: you. And again, kudos to everybody in the restaurants that put that stuff out every morning. Getting up at 3 o'clock in the morning sucks.
2: Oh, yeah.
3: I did it for years.
2: That sucks.
3: I'm not putting you down in the least. I'm just, there's no way. I like prepackaged little quick things when I'm on the road like that, or I'll stop and have breakfast. I'm normally not a big breakfast guy anyway.
2: Yeah. Well, yeah, anywho, that waffle day, somebody texted me. It's waffle day. All right. I think I have a waffle, but.
3: I might.
2: Oh, yeah.
4: Like an Eggo.
2: Why not? Good for you.
3: I would just make my own, but yeah, Eggos are fine. You know?
4: A little strawberry Eggo. Mm.
3: Never had that.
4: So good.
2: Jess, I certainly hope you know by now that our little Rob Anthony over here, he's going to be making his own waffles, yeah.
4: right?
2: He's not going to be.
4: How silly of me.
2: He's not going to be taking something out of the freezer.
3: Yes, of course
2: like
3: I will.
2: A peon and putting it into a toaster.
3: I'm okay with an Eggo waffle on occasion. I think they're fine for what they are. You're in a pinch. The protein ones that packed with protein... perfectly fine. A little vanilla
2: protein
3: flavor.
2: Protein waffles? That feels like marketing.
3: It is, but they've added protein powder to
4: I saw those.
3: The waffles.
2: Uh-huh.
3: And we had some in the house. I think Caitlin picked some up before she went off to school, and I snagged one. They're pretty good. Mm-hmm. For what, again,
2: well,
3: for
2: protein
3: what it is
2: the, as far as marketing, protein now is the new gluten-free.
3: Oh, absolutely.
2: Protein Pop-Tarts. I don't think you understand the point of protein.
3: Yeah, because they're
2: getting
3: loading
2: it from
3: it.
2: Your Pop-Tarts.
3: Literally just adding protein powder to Pop-Tarts, and people are like, oh, I'm going to buy those because they're healthy. I'm like, nope. Not any healthier. Extra protein, faux show. But doesn't really matter when you're packing 400 calories in with two little pieces of Pop-Tart. And sugar.
2: Yeah. Ellen, a light and fluffy Belgian waffle, a little fruit topping is quite delicious. That's hey, listen, you're talking about a compote. That part, right?
3: Yes, that's why I was so surprised that you went to that national breakfast chain where you could have skipped.
2: Well, but it was central to where we were all coming from.
3: No, I know. I'm saying, yeah. I'm just surprised that could be bad. Like, again, you're literally not doing a whole hell of a lot. There's not a lot of heavy, even the pain in the assness of everything we just talked about in a hotel waffle maker. The waffle itself, when you get it, still tastes pretty good.
2: Yeah.
3: So that's why I'm like, how do you get a bad waffle?

0: guys get Hale and Medina?
1: No.
0: Man. I got all banged up this weekend because I was doing a lot of stuff outside. And I'm always hitting myself and not registering it at the time. This probably happens to a lot of people. And then about a day or so later, you get, the hell is going on? Like, my knee is bruised. I got this big purple splotch on my hand. I've been doing a lot of stuff outside, and the sky was getting pretty dark, so I'm like, I'm going to get in there. Shelter from the gathering storm, Rob. Hey, you knew the storms were coming through, right? If you've been paying attention to the weather or whatever, the weekend, there was some stuff coming through. Didn't last very long. Blew a lot of stuff over. But I was like, God, it's really, really loud. And then I go outside, it's hail. It was like a pea-sized hail. And by that, I mean it was yellow.
1: Hey-o.
0: Thank you. But yeah, good night, nurse. And you guys usually get that kind of stuff down in Medina. You usually get some heavy-duty stuff.
1: We got the winds and a lot of rain and stuff, but it wasn't, I didn't get any hail.
0: Okay. No hail.
1: That I'm aware of. I mean, it could have happened, but.
0: The winds.
1: Excuse me.
0: Perdone.
1: Perdone, scusi.
0: Alan, we used to prank call the IHOP in Windsor, Ohio, because there were two. One of them was on Cox Avenue, and they had to answer the phone, IHOP on Cox. That can't be true, Eric, in Mayfield. That can't be true.
1: That sure sounds like it's true. I believe that story.
0: I mean, I really hope that it is, but I don't know. Alan, remember the hotel ad from Saturday Night Live? Four or five years ago when Billie Eilish hosted? Her and Kate McKinnon were doing the hotel ad where they're like, our towels are terrible. Whatever the bit
2: and
0: was.
2: Breakfast. And breakfast. And breakfast means morning here at Business Garden Inn and Suites and Hotel Room Inn.
3: Fill up on all your continental breakfast favorites like
2: wet egg,
3: cereal and gumball machine,
2: DIY waffle,
3: sausage that squirts,
2: and yogurt in a fridge that gets padlocked at 8:59 a.m.
3: No mercy. You can look, but you can't touch.
2: You wanted yogurt? Wake up at 4, bitch.
0: Golly. They're telling it like it is there.
1: I guess so.
0: The only thing more laughable than that sketch is the prop. It's full of Chobani yogurt. Nope, you ain't getting no Chobani yogurt. You're getting like tiny little Dannons. And I know those because that's what I got when I was a kid.
1: Fruit on the bottoms.
0: But, you know how I like my fruit on the bottom, Rob.
1: Hey-o.
0: But when it comes to yogurt, and listen, I grew up with yogurt being a staple, right? I had a very, because there were things that my mom wanted us to eat. And she was very diligent with our diets growing up. And so we really, really, it was like a treat when we got cereal. And I want to put this in the proper context for you, for somebody who might be new to the show, right? I'm not talking like, oh, it was a treat because we got Frosted Flakes. No, it was a treat because we were like, oh, Raisin Bran.
1: Oh, right?
0: Rest of the time,
1: something.
0: The rest of the time it was eggs or yogurt. So I grew up hating, I explain this. I grew up hating eggs. Having to choke them down, literally. But loving yogurt. To this day, I'll still eat yogurt. But now I like eggs. I think because I really got to the point as an adult where I don't care. I just eat because you're supposed to eat things that are good for you, I guess. Eating holds no joy for me. I've taken... What was the most recent thing that I... Oh, I'm trying to eat more avocado, even though I don't like avocados.
1: Yeah, I was going to say, you don't like that at all.
0: They're really good for you. And for people who exercise and try to take care of themselves, you will learn very quickly, it doesn't matter if you don't like it. And I know that's anathema to the way a lot of people live, and I fully agree with you. People are like, Jesus, that's no way to live. I fully agree with you. But I'm trying to eat more things that I don't like if they're good for you. And avocado is very, very good for you. You know, it's got it's oils and fats and things that you're supposed to have.
1: Yeah, I love it. It's always...
0: I don't like guacamole.
1: Guacamole.
0: I don't care for... But I was like, okay, you're a grown-ass man, right? Intermittent changes here and there. Man cannot live on squeezy salad alone, right? So if there was any instance where I would maybe get a salad or something and it had avocado in it, I would ask them to remove it, or I'd give it to somebody who was with me who I knew liked it. Basically, anyone around me likes avocado, but I go, you know what? I'm going to start eating. Now, I'm not eating an entire avocado. And by the way, I hope the audience is taking notes. I know there are people who are really, really laser focused on what I do and don't eat.
1: Yeah.
0: They love to give me a hard time. So I hope you're putting pen to paper right now, smart guy, and marking this down, that avocado has worked its way into my limited palate. But it's nothing I would ask for, but I have gotten to the point where I won't remove it, right? I'm not somebody who, if I'm going to dinner or eating somewhere, I don't do like substitutions. I take things as they make them. You know, I worked in restaurants for a long time back in the day, and they're creating dishes the way that they want to create them, Rob.
1: Yeah.
0: And for me to come in out of nowhere and go, I don't want this, I don't want that, it's rude. I know I'm paying for it, but it's rude.
1: I will very, very, very rarely make a change to anything.
0: Can I get this with a thing? I'm like, oh my God, Josh, it's odd. They tell you how they make it. That's why restaurants are like, no substitutions. We don't need you animals doing this.
1: Well, that can be a bit much, too. The no substitution thing, I think. Sometimes there needs to be a little something.
0: Yeah, but they got a job to do. Like, they, you know,
1: yeah,
0: I mean.
1: But again, it's not a big deal to not put garlic in your broccoli if you want it steamed.
0: Well, because a lot of times things are like mixed together. So somebody right. go, can I get this salsa with no onion? It's salsa.
1: Then that's easy. No is the answer.
0: No, yeah. You can't.
1: That's no. fine. But certain things I can understand, especially with food allergies and things like that. I cooked for a long time.
0: Yeah, then you get something else.
1: Well, yeah, but what, you want a steak? You can't get the steak because you can't get the broccoli without the garlic in it?
0: Yeah.
1: You know what I mean?
0: Yeah, no, that I understand. Yes, I understand that.
1: But I'm with you for the most part. If I order spaghetti and meatballs and get a cheeseburger, I'm going to eat the burger and not say a thing about it. I don't send anything back. I don't care.
0: Yeah, over the past year, I have tried two things in particular that I really don't like, sweet potatoes and avocado, that I've tried to work more in because they're both very good for you. And so, like, the food service that I order, a lot of sweet potatoes, and I will chow those down because I'm like, well, it begins as a bit of aversion therapy, but over time, you go, well, okay, it's, you know, again, it's nothing that was going to make me choke. I just didn't care for them. But again, they're so good for you that you got to turn your brain off and just eat the goddamn things.
1: Are you good with them now? Do you like, are you liking them more as you eat them more often?
0: Sweet potatoes?
1: Yeah.
0: They're fine. Like, I would never, like, at Thanksgiving, I'll never go for, like, the mashed sweet potatoes.
1: Sure.
0: But if they're, like, you know, the service that I get, they, like, cube them and roast them or whatever, they're real good. They're fine. To me, it's the best possible way that I could be able to deal with them.
1: Very surprising to me that you don't like sweet potatoes. A very benign flavor.
0: Yeah.
1: Is it a texture thing?
0: I don't think so. No. I don't really have much of a texture thing, but other than butter. But no, I just don't like sweet potatoes.
1: Sure.
0: Yeah. I like white potatoes. Rob, you know my mantra.
1: Yeah.
0: If it ain't white, it ain't right.
1: It's wrong or something. Not sure how to
0: So my people lived through a potato famine, Rob, many, many generations ago. And so it's nothing short of an homage to my Mick ancestors that I consume white potatoes. But yeah, sweet potatoes are good for you. So, you know, when I'm eating my lunch in here, today it was like, it was steak and it was Brussels sprouts and it was sweet potatoes. So you get protein, a carb, veg. And whereas maybe in years past, I would have tossed the sweet potatoes. Now I eat them. I scoop them up. I eat them because I don't want to waste. And because I need to get over myself when it comes to stuff like that.
1: Well, I mean, you still are entitled to not like things. I mean, that's okay.
0: No.
1: You know that, right?
0: I am entitled to not like things, yes.
1: Okay, good. I just want to make sure.
0: But there are too many things, Rob, that don't like me. And so I'm just trying to pay it forward.
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5: Yep.
4: You can kind of hear the Bee Gees influence in there. Yeah. As you would expect, a lot of audience reaction in the text.
5: Oh, yeah.
4: The announcement moments before coming on the air today that Dolly Parton passed away. Here's one. Gonna miss them jugs.
5: Well, that's...
4: It is interesting, though. I mean, pop culture-wise, she was singularly associated with her breasts. You know what I mean? Like, it was her defining... If she hadn't been so friggin' talented, anyone else would have been completely eclipsed by those pectoral globes, Rob.
5: Yeah. She knew what she was doing, man. She had so much talent. That was the punchline. Like, that's the one thing people could pick apart and say things about. Everything else was just... What are you gonna say? Oh, that's the most talented gal I've ever met.
4: Robin Chagrin Falls said, last year when Ozzy died, I was having a conversation about who else is going to benefit from the same outpouring of love and affection as Ozzy, and I landed on Dolly Parton.
5: Yeah.
4: Because everybody loved her.
5: Yeah. That's a real drag.
4: Yeah.
5: It's not, like I said, we were talking a little bit off the air. It's not often that any of these bother me. Like, you hear people die sad. Ozzy bothered me a lot. This really sucks, man.
4: Like, because those are two people who have been around as long as we have. Like, they've just always been there. And so, you know, whether you paid attention to them or not.
5: And I'm a known non-country music lover, but she goes so far beyond. And that was the country music that I did like. You know what I mean? Like, I like the old country stuff. Like, I love Johnny Cash and Waylon Jennings and those things.
4: I certainly didn't appreciate it at the time. I think that's maybe some music that you have to come to. At least, Rob, in the Ken Burns History of Country Music documentary that I'm watching, the Ken Burns History of Country Music documentary.
5: I'm not familiar with that.
4: Of course, Dolly
5: 46 hours long or something?
4: I wish it was only 46 hours long.
5: You would have already finished it twice.
4: I really would have. I've been watching it for 3 months, and I'm only up to 1948. Dolly Parton, of course, represented heavily in that. And Alan, is there any truth? I heard that Dolly had the most net worth of any musician in history. I don't know about that. There have been some very, very wealthy musicians.
5: Yeah, it doesn't sound right, does it?
4: It doesn't. Not to me, no. But,
5: She gave away a lot. Park, all that stuff. I mean, I guess there probably is an empire there with her.
4: Yes. She had that quiet money. I mean, people knew, obviously, but she didn't make a big deal about it.
5: Let's see.
4: Hey, Chris.
26: Hey, guys. You know what? We might have lost the last great national treasure. My heart's broken like everybody else. Great story, though. We all know she wrote, I Will Always Love You.
4: Yep.
26: She offered it to Elvis in a person-to-person meeting, and I think it was Colonel Tom at the time said, well, we'll make a hit of that if you give us X percentage of the writing credit. And she said, no, Mr. Presley, I can't do that. I wrote that all by myself. And, of course, she recorded it, and we all know what happened after that. Ask yourself this, though. What do you think she made off of that song alone? Good Lord.
5: Well, the rebirth of it with the Bodyguard
4: with
5: and all
4: Whitney
5: that
4: Houston,
5: stuff.
4: Yeah.
26: Oh, my.
4: Yeah.
26: It's got to be a fortune of its own. Thanks, guys.
4: Okay, thank you. There's Chris out there in East Lake.
5: Well,
4: yeah, to that end, go ahead.
5: Oh, go ahead.
4: No, her net worth?
5: Yeah, they're saying between 450 and 650 million.
4: Okay.
5: But comparative to Taylor Swift's 2 billion.
4: Right.
5: So, I mean, Taylor's a billionaire. So I have to say she probably isn't the wealthiest artist of all time, but
4: she gave away a lot too.
5: Exactly. And you combo in all of that stuff because

0: nipples. Hey, Will. Hello.
1: Hey, Alan. How are you guys doing? How you doing, Rob?
2: What's up, Will?
1: No, I was reading about Dolly. How I discovered her was I was about 5 years old, and my mom didn't want to take me to go grocery shopping. She tried to steal my Magnolias, and it became one of my favorite movies. And
0: oh, right.
1: I'm 39 years old. I tell people one of my favorite movies all the time, and they're like, you like to steal Magnolias? I can quote it word for word, and my fiance just told me the news, and I broke, and I'm currently on the way to get some food, and man, I was sitting in the car crying, and you guys talking about Dolly, and just like the world lost its sanctity between her book club, everything else she did. Like, man, if we don't fly the flag to half mast, then I don't know what's wrong with this world, but we lost a global icon today, and it's a truly, truly sad day. And that woman taught me what it's like to be young and look at a beautiful woman, because that was one of the most beautiful women I've ever seen in my life. That was my hall pass forever. It's just a sad day today.
0: All the way to 80, she was your hall pass. Man, that's dedication.
1: Oh my God,
0: I mean, I can see through like 40s. Yeah, okay, still a lovely woman.
2: She still looked good for 80, man.
0: Yeah, well, she had a lot of work done, sure.
1: Inside now, and just like Johnny Carson said, and I quote it every time I see Dolly, I would have given up a year's salary to peek under that blouse.
0: Right. I forgot about... Okay, thank you, Will. Good luck out there. Making grown men cry, Rob. Boy, I forgot about Steel Magnolias. When, spoiler alert, when the character who's going to die dies, it's not a dry eye in the house. Very, very dramatic film, Steel Magnolias.
2: I had to stop and think about Will's call there for a second.
0: Mm-hmm.
2: He,
0: go ahead.
2: He broke down.
0: Mm-hmm.
2: He's having a rough moment.
0: Mm-hmm.
2: But not enough to not go out and get food.
0: Well, man's got to eat.
2: You would think when you hear someone dies, the first thing, like, you're going to wait. Like, I wouldn't, if I was broken up to the point that I was going to cry about something, I don't think I'd be eating yet.
0: People say I eat my feelings, right? I kind of give people a hard time
2: for
0: that.
2: Don't you, like, pause, you finish, you're like, oh, God, I can't believe it. Oh, Dolly. I got to go to Taco Bell. I don't know, I'm starving. I got to get something to eat.
0: Right. I'm going to eat my feelings. Some people do that, Rob.
2: I'm just messing around.
0: You can't expect people to not eat, you know. Mm-hmm.
2: Oh, I can't get over this. You guys want Chinese food? Chinese food? Hey, just some wings. You guys want wings and pizza? I'm kind of having a rough time right now. Really having a rough go. Jimmy John's.
0: You know, some people like to put chips on their sandwich. Yeah. I'm not one of those people. I'm not a psycho, but okay.
2: Mm-hmm.
0: A lot of people do. I always think that Dolly Parton did a lot more movies than she did. And she only did a few movies.
3: She was on Hannah Montana.
0: She did 9 to 5.
2: She was Miley Cyrus's godmother. That's why.
0: Mm-hmm. Best Little Whorehouse in Texas. Rhinestone, which I've talked about before. It is a god-awful Sylvester Stallone comedy with Dolly Parton.
2: Dolly Parton.
4: I got a really big organ.
2: I can't believe Dolly's got
0: Steel Magnolias. A movie called Straight Talk with Jimmy Woods. She played herself in the Beverly Hillbillies film. She played herself in a lot of movies. She was herself in Miss Congeniality 2.
2: Well, she did a bunch of, like, Hallmark Christmas movies and stuff like that, too, didn't she?
0: She did a lot more television than... Yeah, because you'd be like, Dolly Parton's Mountain Magic Christmas. I remember watching those,
2: yep.
0: Right?
2: Yep.
0: Dolly Parton's Mountain Magic Christmas. I remember on Captain Kangaroo. Remember that?
2: No.
0: Flowers on the Wall? That don't bother me at all? Yeah, she was on Captain Kangaroo.
2: Dolly, damn it.
0: Dolly Parton's Christmas on the Square was in 2020. And then there's a film in post-production called Run, Rose, Run that is not out yet.
2: Best Little Whorehouse in Texas was Burt Reynolds, wasn't it?
0: Burt Reynolds.
2: Yeah,
0: indeed.
2: I thought so, yeah. Right around that same great time for him, too, when he was just crapping great movies.
0: It was a stage musical that they made a film out of, yeah.
2: It's not what I thought it was when I rented it. I'm like, this is going to be awesome.
0: I see the boobs. I don't see anything else.
2: This is great.
0: I see a guy with a porn stash. Everything on the VHS box.
2: It looked just like a porno.
0: Made you think that's what it was going to be. You had a hot blonde with big jugs.
2: Yeah.
0: You had a guy with a porn stash.
2: Yeah.
0: Yeah, that movie was a huge hit. Yeah. They didn't spend a lot of money making it.

0: and they made like five times the money. And it was Burt Reynolds, fun fact, was not initially cast in the film. They wanted to cast Willie Nelson.
1: Really?
0: Why would you take Burt Reynolds at the height of his powers and try to put Willie Nelson? I mean, it was the early 80s, so Willie obviously doesn't look like now, but, you know, yeah. Well, it might be worth spending a couple of days doing a makeshift Dolly Parton Film Festival, Rob, right?
1: Where are we going to do it? Let's get Will on the phone, find out where he's having lunch, and we can watch it on his laptop.
0: Okay, yeah. Hey, man, how about if we meet you there in the, we're going to meet you in the Qdoba parking lot.
1: We'll start with 9 to 5.
0: Yep.
1: Once you're done with that lunch, we'll all cry together and watch Steel Magnolias.
0: Mm-hmm. I think that's a good idea. What the hell is going on around here? Now, I am certainly not somebody who would ever suggest that you do something you're not comfortable with, ladies, but I wouldn't be opposed to a Teats Out for Dolly Day or something, right?
2: It is Everybody's Strip Tuesday.
0: Member, I don't know what that is.
1: I don't know what that is.
2: I made that up.
1: Oh, Jesus Christ.
3: This is a Jess Level event.
0: You made it up in this nanosecond?
2: No.
0: Oh, when did you
2: say it?
0: You always say it. When did
2: it's
0: you make up?
2: Everybody Strip Tuesday.
0: Uh-huh. And how did this come about?
2: I don't know.
0: Oh, God. Listen, I'm willing to, like, go along on these flights of fancy with you. I just want a little bit more sometimes than, I don't know.
1: Yeah, I don't know. It's, it's something I started.
2: That's all I got.
0: But you've been, but you...
1: Yeah, see?
0: All right, let me try to follow this through to its logical conclusion.
1: There isn't one.
0: Where, how long have you been doing this?
2: Nobody's done it with me, so...
0: But how long, so you're trying to make fetch happen is what you're saying.
2: Yeah.
0: Okay.
1: When did you come up with this?
2: I don't know, years ago?
0: Years
1: and
0: ago.
1: And no one's done it, not nope. One time. Yet you still on a Tuesday say it's an Everybody's Strip Tuesday.
2: Everybody's Strip Tuesday.
0: Yeah, because nobody's going to, okay. Yeah, that's going to be a hard one to get off the ground. You got to keep your knees bent on that one because nobody around you is going to strip. Everybody's Strip.
2: Maybe one day.
0: So you don't recall the first time you said
2: it. No. Mm.
0: I mean, it's hard to pinpoint those things down, but I thought maybe there was something that spurred that thought in you. You're like, hey, it's Tuesday, and I don't, you know.
2: There's Drunk Monday. Everybody's Strip Tuesday.
0: Wait, I'm sorry.
2: Drunk Monday.
0: Drunk Monday?
2: Yeah,
0: that's coming off the week. That's when you were a drunk.
2: No.
0: Every day was drunk.
2: Myself.
0: Oh, huh?
2: I'm talking about the other drivers on the road.
0: Other drivers. People who were drunk on Monday?
2: That's how I feel, because like the drivers are extra, extra terrible on Mondays. So I called it Drunk Monday.
1: And it don't!
2: See, there's an explanation for that.
0: Why do you attribute people being poor drivers on Monday
2: to... Just watch the drivers on Monday.
0: Right, but why do you attribute to alcohol rather than people being like, ugh, back to work, this sucks. You know, the Sunday scaries or whatever they call it, where Sunday night people start kind of getting that bag on their face because like, ugh, you know?
2: Because it's after the weekend.
0: We don't feel that way, Rob, because we're in showbiz.
1: Yeah. That's right.
0: Wow, it's so fun.
1: It's a Brick Wall Wednesdays.
0: Yeah, everybody.
1: That's when everybody hits brick walls in their cars on Wednesdays.
2: No, it's every day.
0: It's a Brick Wall Wednesday. Hey.
1: It's a Smash 'em Up Saturday with Jess.
0: It's a car park extravaganza. Take your pick. Everybody's Strip Tuesday. Okay.
2: For Dolly Parton.
0: Yes. Okay. Well, I'm going to leave that there because I genuinely don't know what to do.
1: Oh, would you look at the time?
0: I've got to take a break. Oh, good night,
1: damn
0: nurse.
1: It. I wanted to know more about this.
0: I had so many things planned for today, and I'll try to get to some of them. But Dolly Parton dying, Rob, has really screwed me up.
1: Thanks, Dolly.
0: Thanks a lot, Dolly.
1: The show planned.
0: I'd rather have her. I would give up today's entire show to just have her back for a little bit. That's my hot take, Rob. I would sacrifice my Everybody's Strip Tuesday to just have Dolly back for one more day.
1: Or Dolly.
0: Alan, you gotta love the way Jess can derail any conversation.
1: Any conversation.
0: I do love it. She'll just toss something in and, hey, it's Everybody's Strip Tuesday. It's goodness.
1: A full-blown derailment every time.
0: Engineers were hurt in the creation of that. Alan loves the Jane Goodall stamps because it's like looking in a mirror.
2: God.
0: You see what they're trying to do to me, Rob? They're trying to pile on a day where most people, even the most non-sentimental of us, are moved by the passing of Dolly Parton. This son of a motherless whore has got to dip
4: son
0: in.
4: Of a
0: and
4: bitch.
0: Exactly. Got to dip in. Could be a lady.
1: Probably not.
0: Alan, you're a total and utter dork. Should have bought the Dungeons and Dragons stamp. Had I known, I would have asked for it. Do you have the Dungeons and Dragons stamps? I never played D&D. Although I will say that movie with Chris Pine. Did you anybody see that? It was a couple years ago. I watched it on the flight to Austin last summer. Dungeons and Dragons with Chris Pine. It was very entertaining. The Honor Among Thieves, 2023. And I obviously didn't see it the last summer, but it was on the flight. I was like, oh, I like Chris Pine. And, you know, it was very entertaining, probably better than it needed to be. I don't know how actual D&D fans felt about it, but they were probably, you know,
2: it doesn't look like that. I got good news. You can buy Betty White stamps online.
0: What? You can buy Betty White stamps online?
2: Yeah.
0: All right.
1: Yeah, starting last year.
0: Uh-huh. Why? No, I'm just saying, I didn't know if they were still making them.
2: Apparently they are.
0: Okay, good. Well, see, that's valuable, Rob, right? That's a valuable bit of... Hey, guys, you can still get... Oh, no. Somebody flipped the wrong switch. Gotta take that ding out of there. They didn't catch that first time out.
1: Just let it keeps going.
0: Keeps going.
1: The derailer.
0: Angela emailed me. You and Rob doing the funny iHeartRadio remembers. I logged on to the iHeartRadio app about 10 minutes ago, and there was already a banner on the page. Remembering Dolly Parton, a celebration of her legacy. Well, you got to get that up there,
1: yeah,
0: right?
1: Yeah, you have to.
0: You got to do that. I just can't. I don't think it's weird that there are sweepers about the death of Phil Collins. I'm curious why those are the only ones somebody made.
1: And I think they pulled them out. Like, we saved them because it was funny, but I think they, like, found out that we were making fun of them and pulled them all out of the system.
0: Well, I don't know that I saved them.
1: Wide.
0: I don't know.
1: If you didn't, then they might be gone for good.
0: Yeah, I think they're gone because I only found them. I found them by accident. I didn't run them off or anything.
1: Yeah, I think that, like, they deleted them in the entire company because we were making fun of them.
0: Because we were.
1: Yeah.
0: The one time we move the needle in this friggin' company,
1: it's because
0: and
1: we make
0: that's
1: fun
0: what
1: of
0: they
1: their,
0: do. Yeah,
1: their
0: okay.
1: stupidity.
0: Right. Well, I wouldn't even say stupid. You
1: it
0: know.
1: Is stupid.
0: Well, yeah.
1: Again, if you're going to do it, make a whole gigantic batch of them.
0: Let's see here.
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0: That's not it.
1: No, I think they might be gone.
0: I bet they're gone.
1: That's all right. We'll always have the memories. Plus, we have our air check stuff.
0: iHeartRadio
1: remembers. The man, the myth. Didn't one of them say like Bill Collins? It didn't even sound like Phil.
0: Yeah. It sounded like Bill Collins, yeah.
1: Bill Collins.
3: Icons at 11. Phil Collins and Genesis.
0: Oh, God. Nope.
1: iHeartRadio remembers. Bill Collins.
0: No, I get it. Maybe they took him out.
1: I'm sure they did.
0: Okay, well, anyway.
2: They were making fun of us for making these things in Cleveland.
0: Yeah, but also, it's a victimless crime. We don't know who made them. It's not like, oh, can you believe Phil in corporate made these? It's such a dumb thing to even pay more than 2 seconds attention to if we're, you know, playing with them a little bit. So silly.
1: 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Bill Collins.
0: Bill Collins. Holly Parton.
1: Holly Parton.
0: Hello.
4: Alan, this is Clem Fandango. Can you hear me?
0: Yes, I can hear you, Clem Fandango.
4: Alan, this is Clem Fandango.
0: Yes.
4: Alan, this is Clem Fandango. Can you hear me?
0: Yes, I can hear you, Clem Fandango. Hello. That son of a bitch.
1: Hang up again?
0: He did it to me again.
1: Always get you.
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1: Rob, you know what a sucker I am for all things moon-related.
2: I sure do.
1: Eclipses and such.
2: Uh-huh.
1: I'm literally a lunatic.
2: Yeah, a lunatic.
1: Listen, I don't know why I am that way. I'm fascinated by the moon. I always have been. It's literally right there. It's the only celestial satellite that we've got orbiting the Earth. A few of us have actually been there. Most of us obviously never, ever will. I'm sympathetic to the lycanthrope. I just like the moon, Rob. I'm always out there taking pictures of the stupid moon. I don't know what it is. It gets me in my feels. There's another lunar eclipse tomorrow night. Now, will you get up and go out there and watch?
2: No. We've already established. Unless you're asking that in a rhetorical sense, no.
1: I wonder if every time I ask, one of these days, your answer will be different.
2: Yeah, now,
1: this isn't even one of those ones you got to get up at 2:30 in the morning. I'm usually awake anyway at 2:30 in the morning, so I'll walk out and take a look at the moon. Eastern time, we're going to get it right around midnight Friday. So Thursday going into Friday, you're going to get that lunar eclipse.
2: And I'll already be asleep.
1: You'll be asleep at midnight on Friday?
2: Yes.
1: Bro.
2: Yeah, dude, I'll be asleep at 10 on Friday.
1: It's a weekend.
2: Yeah, great. Enjoy.
1: You got to... I thought you were...
2: You do it for both of us.
1: I thought you were pre-gaming for the cruise already.
2: I am, but I got to get my beauty sleep. I can't have bags under my eyes.
1: You got to have a disco nap.
2: Got to be pretty.
1: So 12 a.m. on Friday, right? Thursday going into Friday. That'll be the peak viewing time there. For the lunar eclipse, best one for the lower 48 here until 2029. Rob, how will you feel when you miss this and you go, God damn it, I got to wait 3 more years for the next lunar eclipse?
2: Just fine.
1: I think you say that, but I wonder.
2: No, I think I will be okay.
1: June 25th, 2029 will be. Now, of course, we'll probably all be dead by then. So that's why I really want to underscore the fact that if you have any affinity whatsoever for the moon like this, then maybe don't sleep on this one. Literally, don't sleep on this one. I am crestfallen to find out that you're going to be asleep at midnight on a Friday. I guess it's Thursday going into Friday.
2: Anytime you'd like, I'll tell you what time I go to bed most nights, you would be appalled. I am an early to bed guy. I will look at my phone for a little bit. I will read a little. I might watch a little Columbo or something. And
1: thing. What, Rockford Files isn't on?
2: No. Hey, you make your jokes. I am usually asleep 10:30.
1: I mean, that's not crazy.
2: In bed by 9:30.
1: I realize that's not crazy. Wait, you're in bed. You lie there for an hour?
2: I will sometimes, yeah.
1: So you're in bed by 9:30.
2: And asleep by 10.
1: I assume you've got your cap on. You've blown out your little candle.
2: Uh-huh.
1: And you're in bed.
2: Wearing my long pajamas.
1: Yes. The nightshirt with the flap in the back.
2: Yep. And one in the front.
1: Oh. So you're ventilated properly,
2: that's right,
1: is what you're saying.
2: And when I get up to pee, I don't want to have to pull it up. I just want to be able to push the flap down.
1: Yeah.
2: Let it out from the front of my pajamas.
1: Okay. Covers pulled up to the neck?
2: Yep.
1: Are you tucked in?
2: Untucked. I don't like to be tucked in. It's a weird feeling for me.
1: Do you like to have a foot hanging out?
2: Only if I need the air conditioning.
1: Okay. See, I like having a leg hang over the bed.
2: I will if I need to, you know, you got to drop your body temperature. That's the air conditioning.
1: Well, I'm also dangling it for monsters. I'm trying to be a snack.
2: Yeah.
1: Okay, so you're in bed, and then for an hour.
2: Half hour.
1: You're not sleeping.
2: Nope.
1: All right.
2: I'll watch some TV. I'll read a book. I'll flip around on the phone. Look at the Instagrams.
1: Yeah,
2: answer
1: some
2: DMs.
1: I'm answer BMs.
2: DMs.
1: Oh. I was going to say. Are you
2: okay?
1: The
2: BM is usually just before bed.
1: Well, also, I didn't think that it required an answer. That's what was screwing me up.
2: We talk.
1: Okay.
2: I thank it for its nourishments.
1: Mm-hmm.
2: Thank you for supplying me with the energy I needed. So long.
1: So long. Bon voyage.
2: I'll send some friends your way same time tomorrow.
1: Yep. Bon chance.
2: Sayonara.
1: Sayonara. Until next time.
2: I bid you
1: adieu. I bid you adieu. Answer some BMs.
2: Yep.
1: All right. Like to keep the relationship professional. Yeah, no, I don't get into bed until I'm going to go to sleep. And I would like to be more rigorous about it. But what I've determined is it doesn't matter when I go to bed. I'll wake up at the same time. You know, they say for proper sleep hygiene, and I do try to take care of myself in as many ways as I can. But my sleep has always been the wobbliest part of my life. Always. We were talking about this the other day off the air.
2: Yeah.
1: But back in the day, when I went back home to Chicago to work, I got hired to do mornings. But I was like still going out and doing stuff, you know, I'm like dating or whatever it was. So it was like I'd still be out until 2 a.m. and then I'd have to be at work at 4:30.
2: Yeah, I couldn't
1: so
2: do that.
1: So I was living on combos and tequila and Red Bull. And, you know, so obviously I'm not doing that now, but it doesn't matter when I go to bed. I'm still awake at 5:45. And that's if I sleep through the night, which I rarely do. So who knows? So, you know, people are like, you should go to bed the same time every night and get up the same time every morning. That's good advice. It's great. Even on the weekends, they say you're supposed to do that. Except I don't have to try to do that. I wake up at the same time every day, pretty much. I'll wake up one frigging minute before the alarm is set. I'm like, why do I set an alarm? One day I didn't. If I decided to not set an alarm, then I... Then I wouldn't.
2: That's when you wouldn't get up.
1: Yeah, of course. But yeah, I don't know. That's always been the wobbliest part of my day, I guess.
2: I figure sleep is one thing I kind of can control just by doing it. You know what I mean? Like everything else is a pain in my ass. I'm constantly doing something or have someone asking for something or whatever. So when I say I'm going to bed, that's me time. Now it's mine. I take that back.
1: You and the BMs.
2: Me and the BMs.
1: Well, sleep is funny because when you think about sleep, it's the only thing that you have to pretend to do in order to really do it.
2: Mm-hmm.
1: You have to lie there pretending to sleep in order to fall asleep. If you want to get existential about it.
2: I think you're doing it wrong.
1: I'm sorry?
2: I think you're doing it wrong.
1: You think I'm doing it wrong?
2: Yeah.
1: I'm lying there with my eyes closed.
2: Yeah, you know, I think, but if you're tired enough, you're saying that you don't fall asleep or you can't stay asleep. Which one?
1: I don't. Well, between the two, it's more likely that I will. I can't stay asleep.
2: Okay, so falling asleep.
1: Sometimes I either can't go to sleep or I go to sleep right away, but don't stay asleep.
2: Okay. And is it because you wake up for a pish?
1: No.
2: No.
1: Nope.
2: That's usually what
1: I don't get up and pee in the middle of the night.
2: Oh, good for you.
1: Yeah.
2: That's been my thing lately. That's my jam.
1: Well,
2: I'm good for one or two. I drink so much water on the show. All I do is pee.
1: I do too, but I don't pee in the middle of the night. Well, let me revise that. Rob, I don't get up to pee in the middle of the night.
2: Yeah, yeah, yeah.
1: You know what I mean?
2: Yeah.
1: It's my bed.
2: Yeah.
1: I do what I want to in it.
2: Tell me what to do in my own bed.
1: Yes, of course.
2: Ain't nobody gonna tell me how to
1: where to pee. Yeah, no, I don't. Like I said the other day when I was having my annual checkup, the girl's asking me all these questions like she's trying to lead the witness. She was like, how many times? She said, I'm pretty sure she said when she was going down the checklist, how many times a night do you get up to pee? Because I'm a 55-year-old man. You're supposed to ask those questions.
2: For sure.
1: And I said, I don't. And she just looked at me.
2: Oh.
1: And then I go, well, is that a problem? Am I supposed to? And she goes, you don't have issues with like your... No. It's not difficult. No. Is it supposed... So then I go, I said to her, is it supposed to be? And she goes, no, it's great if you don't want... Okay. Because you're asking me these things and you're looking at me. And trust and believe, if I had some issue, I would tell you. Because I'm only in here once a year. But she's like, oh, and you're not... No. And nothing hurts? No. Okay. Like, she was almost bummed out because she's a, you know, a doctor in training or a resident or whatever, and she's shadowing my VP for the week. GP, rather, my whatever they call him now, general practitioner, my doctor. And it was like she was bummed because she's there to write stuff down.
2: Do you have any lumps or anything? Nothing?
1: I'm like, you can check if you think that you'd be more thorough than I.
2: You've got no, like, weird skin tags, nothing?
1: No. Nope. I've got one skin tag right on my butthole, ma'am. How do you feel about that? I'm just starting to make stuff up, right?
2: Good. Let me see that.
1: Yeah. Make her feel a little bit better.
3: Nice clean butthole.
1: Yeah.
2: You show her and there's nothing there.
1: Nothing. Gotcha. How do you like that?
2: I just wanted to see something.
1: You want to check it, Doc?
2: It's poking at it.
1: Uh-huh. All right.
2: You want to check it?
1: You want to check it. Brian threw a wild pitch.
2: Okay.
1: Yesterday, he gave us a TV theme song, right? Started singing the theme song to the 70s sitcom Alice. Now, you're going to know this song. I don't know where it came from for him. It was a huge hit. Huge hit.
4: Living in a material world. I'm a material girl. Material.
1: Yeah.
2: Didn't sound like he was a big... It almost sounded mocky. Didn't it?
5: Yeah, I love it.
2: Got a little monkey there. Like he was making fun of it. Like, yeah, here I am singing a girl's song. So what?
1: Jess, you know that song, yeah?
5: Mm-hmm.
1: You do any Madonna and Sushi Roll?
5: No.
1: Papa Don't Preach, anything like that?
5: We don't, no.
1: Okay.
4: Living in a material world. I'm a material girl. Material.
1: And this is farther down the catalog, but this is off of Like a Virgin. Out the gate, she's got material. This must have been one of her, like, first round of hits, right?
2: Oh, for sure.
1: 84 that came out. All right.
2: My material girl.
4: Living in a material world. Material.
1: Where's the ma come from?
5: Yeah, yeah, it's a Brian Flair.
2: That's just some Brian.
1: Is that what it is?
2: Yeah.
1: He's making it his own.
2: Adding in some mojo.
1: Uh-huh.
4: Try to live my life without you, babe, would be the hardest thing I would ever do. Try to forget the love we once shared would be the hardest thing I would ever do.
1: Mm. Thank you, Brian. You never know what, you know, again, he leaves a lot of messages, and then I sift through them. But he, you know, he's always going in different directions. He's interesting. He's very prolific.
2: Deep.

0: this one?
1: Yeah.
0: Josie Scattered Saliva.
2: My boss was in that band.
0: I'm sorry?
2: My boss in Sushi Roll was in that band.
0: He's in Saliva?
2: He was in Saliva, yeah.
0: With or without Josie
2: With
0: Scott?
2: With Josie Scott. They
0: really?
2: Were best friends, yeah.
0: Is he from Memphis?
2: He lived in Memphis for, God, I can't remember how many
0: Wow,
2: years.
0: Well done. So is he playing on this?
2: I don't know. I'd have to ask him. He's only told me the story 50,000 times.
0: No, that's great. Josie Scott's been in and out of that band, so I don't think there are any original members left.
2: And I met Josie Scott, I met him, last year?
0: He's a nice guy.
2: He is very, very nice.
0: Yeah, they were on the
2: stories about my boss back in the day.
0: Very first Christmas show that my Pittsburgh station did when I got there. It was like Static X and Saliva and Seven Dust. It was awesome. And other bands that didn't start with S. However, you know, everybody focused so hard on Click, Click, Boom. This was their first single.
1: Yep.
0: It's called Your Disease. I think a better song. I like this.
1: I remember they brought Click, Click, Boom quick, though. Like, this was like, it must not have been doing well out of the gate, because that song came and this came and went quick.
0: Yeah, we played it for a little while back in the day. But yeah, Click, Click, Boom. I mean, that one out of the gate. But they were both off that first record. Anyway, I mentioned Saliva because I was reading a thing about how they did some study, Rob, where they can predict ass cancer in your saliva.
1: Oh, wow.
2: Lovely.
0: I'm telling you, man, we booty eaters are saving lives, Rob.
1: Look at you.
0: We out there saving lives.
1: You people should be thanking me.
0: You should be thanking me for going all up in there. Detecting colorectal cancer in saliva samples. Oh, you leave a little bit behind, right?
1: Mm-hmm.
0: They said it may be a more accurate diagnostic tool.
1: Your own saliva or somebody else?
0: Dealer's choice. It might be a more accurate diagnostic tool than fecal tests. They're also trying to figure out, and I'm sure that we're all privy to these kinds of articles, colorectal cancer has become the leading cause of cancer deaths for people under 50, and they can't figure out why that is. Now, anytime that I read something where they're like, oh, why are the incidences of X up among younger people? I'm like, because the food and the water and everything else, there's just nonstop junk in it now. It's just like, it's poison and toxic, and there's plastics, and, you know, so, you know, writ large, those things have to have something to do with those diagnoses, but they're trying to figure out why that is. They're
1: people
0: like,
1: don't get screened. You gotta get screened.
0: Yeah, but people under 50? I mean, they tell you to screen once you're 50. I mean, they're trying to figure out why are people in their 30s getting colorectal cancer.
1: I think they're gonna have to just lower when you get screened.
0: I think it's also because the kids love anal.
1: True.
0: You got all those Mormon kids who are like, this keeps me a virgin. That's why, Rob, you gotta dive to survive.
1: We started by thanking you booty eaters. Maybe we should be saying nay to you
2: save
1: booty
2: eaters.
1: Save
2: your butts for marriage.
0: Don't save your save your butts for marriage.
3: The booty is where the doo-doo is, boy.
0: You're saying say nay, Rob.
1: I'm saying perhaps. Perhaps it's a say nay type of thing. Maybe too much is going on back there. Maybe if everybody just left it alone and made it what it was supposed to be intended for, maybe then we wouldn't be seeing an increase in these things.
0: Well, I don't know what to tell you, man. People are looking for ways to feel good.
1: I know.
0: If Jess had given up the booty, she wouldn't be in this predicament she's in now. Hauling this kid around.
2: I haven't heard that one before.
0: I'm sensing some sarcasm in your voice. I haven't heard. You imagine everybody tells her that?
2: My band literally made that joke.
0: Well, that's all dudes.
2: Yep. Yeah.
0: Of course, it's a guy joke to make. It'd be funny if your sisters were telling you that.
1: you know
0: if you had just
1: pregnant.
0: Grabbed ankle, you would have been fine. Nice. The guys in her band are
1: hey, you know what?
2: Yeah.
0: Yeah, thanks, guys. I know how bodies work. Thanks very much. So, yeah, they're trying to figure all this out. A hidden pattern in your saliva. Yes, yours.
1: Oh, good news. All right.
0: Can predict the risk of colorectal cancer. And they're trying to figure out why the incidences of that are getting so high in younger people.
1: Excuse me.
0: You know, it's like when a high school athlete drops dead after practice. That happens too.
1: Yep.
0: 17-year-old kid after football practice drops dead. I always assume they're probably doing something, you know, off the field. You know what the kids are doing these days. Or they've got, a lot of times they go, they had a heart condition they didn't know about.
1: Right.
0: That sucks. Because it wouldn't occur to you as a teenager to get your heart checked. Unless you have like tachycardia or, you know, something where you're like, my heart is always racing. Some people are like that. They're like, my heart is always racing. I'm going to tell you to go in because it could be congenital. It could be something else. It could be environmental. Gastrointestinal cancers are among the most common cancers worldwide. It took Farrah Fawcett. Rip Farrah. Remember that?
1: Rip.
0: She died the same day as Michael Jackson.
1: Yep.
0: But by the time they announced his death, she barely had been on the front page. June 25th, 2009, a couple of days after my birthday. And she died, I think, of rectal cancer. Rob?
1: What?
0: That's not anal cancer, sorry. Who was the actress who had that from Desperate Housewives?
2: Was it the redhead?
0: Yes, not Brenda Strong. Who's the other one? I'll just Google anal cancer, dangerous housewives, Rob.
2: Yeah, ooh,
0: that's Pornhub. Is that who it is?
2: I don't remember her name, but I just looked up Brenda Strong and I'm like, that's...
0: Well, she was Sue Ellen Mischke on Seinfeld. No, Marcia Cross is the actress. You're right, the redhead. Mm-hmm. She had anal cancer, yeah. And she's alive.
1: Awesome.
0: But her, so she got it from HPV. Her husband got throat cancer before that from HPV.
1: Mm-hmm.
0: Jesus.
1: Irony. Same cancer, different locations.
0: Well,
1: one has it in the ass, the other one has it in the mouth. What does that tell you is going on behind closed doors?
0: I'm telling you, Rob,
1: doors?
0: When you're...
1: See?
0: When we're out there eating booty, you gotta be, you
1: see,
0: gotta
1: you think
0: be careful.
1: You're doing, I started this whole conversation with you doing God's work. Now, I'm convinced you're just looking for problems. Excuse me.
0: Nothing yet. But imagine that's your headline when you're trying to be, this is pre-COVID, Marcia Cross in the news, well-known actress. You might not know her name, but you know the face. Imagine that's the headline. My anal cancer is tied to my husband's throat cancer. I mean, you have just leapfrogged Michael Douglas.
1: Oh, yeah.
0: You know, with that headline.
1: Yeah. He's the one, he's excited. He's like, oh, at least I got it from doing something else.
0: Yeah.
1: I was playing the front nine.
0: Back there playing the back nine. Mm-hmm. Well, you got to, you know, you've got to, you got to be careful.
1: Yeah.
0: Got to be careful. Alan, 45 is the age for the first colonoscopy now. Yeah, listen, and that was one of the other markers that they had to check in my blood work for my annual checkups, my PSA. Dr. Berglund talks about this all the time.
1: Yep.
0: You know, they got to look at your numbers, your marker for prostate health and likelihood of, they used to say that, by the time you're 50, you get your first colonoscopy. But, yeah, they dial it back.
1: I got nothing wrong. Man, if they start doing that at 30, who cares? Go get it done.
0: Right.
1: Man. It's the most, like, if that guarantees you're not going to get colorectal cancer, why wouldn't you go get a screening?
0: Also, I think a lot of people, for whatever reason, are under the impression that a colonoscopy will hurt.
1: No.
0: I think they go, they put this... I don't know why they think
1: it's... No one's putting anything in my ass.
0: Well, there's a part of that, too. But even if that's not in your head, I think some people think... It's not a Louisville slugger that they're putting up there. It's like an endoscope or something.
1: Yeah, it's a little...
0: And
1: the
0: you're
1: size
0: asleep.
1: Of a straw.
0: Yeah, you're asleep.
1: That's the best part. The drugs are dope.
0: I didn't get knocked out, though.
1: Oh, man.
0: Drugs are dope, Rob. Well done.
1: I said those drugs.
0: Oh.
1: Not all drugs.
0: I was going to say...
1: Those drugs
0: are dope.
1: Propofol drugs where you go, ooh, son.
4: Hey, man, meth ain't that bad.
1: I can understand why that was Michael Jackson's sleepy milk.
0: I need my milk.
1: I need my milk to sleep.
0: No, I got twilighted. I didn't get knocked out. So I
1: can't believe that.
0: I watched the whole thing.
1: That's so weird.
0: I laid there on my side and I'm trying to make jokes. And he's like, count backwards. And I counted backwards. I'm like, am I supposed to be asleep? Because I'm not. I'm watching the whole thing up on the screen.
1: That's really, really weird. And they didn't...
2: Twilight's
1: are you
2: supposed
1: sure?
2: to knock you out too, right?
1: Well, no, it's conscious
2: you're like
1: sedation.
2: In and out. Yeah, I've had Twilight, but I mean, I fell asleep.
0: Well, I mean, my understanding was that twilighting you means you are awake. You're very, like... yeah. But everybody else I talked to, and I had the guy if you want to be known for that, but he does. I had the guy over at the Cleveland Clinic who you want to get for these things. And I didn't ask, oh, am I going to be knocked out? They're like, well, you'll be sedated, obviously.
1: But you're positive you were awake.
0: Oh, yeah, yeah. I kept waiting to get knocked out.
1: That's wild.
0: And I was awake the whole time.
1: I've had to have quite a few of them because I have diverticulitis. We've talked about this before.
4: Good for you.
0: What is diverticulitis? Two things there?
1: You have diverticulosis. That's the diagnosis. That's what you have all the time. And when it becomes a problem, it becomes diverticulitis. And it's just, there's pockets in your intestines, and something will get stuck in one or whatever. Like, it used to be like they told people don't eat seeds and that kind of thing.
2: My dad has that.
1: One little thing gets stuck, and then you end up with an infection, and that's diverticulitis. It's painful, it's terrible. You take antibiotics, and then you're fine.
0: You and basically. Jess's dad should talk about this.
2: My dad can't eat corn.
1: Yeah, he can. Yes, he can.
2: Then he's lying to me.
1: Yes, he is.
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0: Ethan is in Rochester. Speaking of bureau chiefs, what's going on?
36: What's up, guys? Man, after hearing about Rob's morning, it sure feels like he's been on a run just like me.
0: Yes.
36: Man, it's been terrible up here. I can't wait for Saturday.
0: You got to run for your money. You're coming in for the cruise, yes?
36: You better believe it, bud. I had a grinder wheel explode in my face last week. I had a chick throw up on my feet the
0: following day. Wait, you did what on grinder?
36: Shit. No. I was using a cutoff wheel, and it exploded in my face. I ended up in the hospital. That was fun.
1: How much did you have to pay for the chick to puke on your feet?
36: Let me be honest with you.
0: It was gratis.
36: It was a lot more than it should have been. I'll tell you that.
0: Uh-huh. Now, do you have to kick in for the food, too? The Ipecac and everything? Or?
36: Here's the thing.
0: She come preloaded.
36: That I had to pay for. So, yeah.
0: Yeah.
36: Well, she showed up 2 hours late, already hammered. And next thing you know, I'm like, well, what are you doing, lady? And then she's calling her ex-boyfriend. She's supposed to come with me on Saturday. And I was like, no, we're not doing that.
0: I was going
36: to
0: say, please tell me this person is your plus one. She's going to be woman overboard.
36: She was going to, and then I was like, nope. I'm not getting stuck on a boat with you for 90 minutes. Hard pass.
0: Right. Yeah. You got to play your cards right.
36: And then I And then I got into a big screaming match today with HR and my boss and told them to go after themselves. And I'm just ready for it, man. I'm ready to get out of here, ready to chug some teas with the boys and just hang out and do nothing.
0: Chug some double teas with the boys. Some Twisted Teas, some Sun Cruiser. We'll chug some Circle K. Okay, listen.
36: Wait a minute. What?
0: Right. Okay, so how about, Ethan, you... So what's going to happen with your plus one? I mean... How's this going to lay out for you?
36: Well, I don't know. I'm she's not coming. No. I gave that ticket away.
0: Well, that was the only one. Okay. What were you screaming about HR?
36: Yeah. Oh, man. Well, we've been arguing and battling for like a couple of weeks now. And I thought we had enough and said, you know, and today kind of all pushed ahead. And I said, you know what? You can go after yourself. And just hung up on him.
0: Wow. How about that? Because is this connected to the grinder wheel exploding in your face?
36: As a matter of fact, it is, yeah. So they wanted me to pay for the hospital visit, which I did. And I'm like, that's kind of not how this works, guys, but it is what it is. So
0: guess so. Do you think that you'll be reimbursed?
36: No.
0: So what do they say? They're contending that it's operator error?
36: No, so anytime you deal with anything like that, especially when it gets in your eyes, you have to go see an optometrist, because I've done this several times in my life. So I just went straight to the optometrist. Well, they wanted me to go to some urgent care or something, and I was like, nope, we're not doing that. Let's just be done with this. And they're like, we're not paying for it. I was like, okay, cool. And then it ended up leading to, you know, me getting into a big screaming match a couple of days ago. And it is what it is, man. Like,
0: but you'll be okay day after tomorrow.
36: I better be. If not, you'll see me on the boat with a pirate patch.
0: Yeah, right.
1: You're a free agent then for work now if you told HR to get bent, right?
36: Yeah, here you guys are hiring, right?
1: Oh, yeah. You know us. We're always hiring.
0: Yeah, we need satellite technicians.
1: Yeah.
0: Mm-hmm.
1: Hey, can you work for free?
36: Dude, I can build anything you got.
0: Right.
36: Oh, well, yeah.
1: All right, well then, yeah, you're our guy if you want to work for free.
0: And best of all, Ethan, we do work in a grinder wheel-free environment.
36: Perfect, man. That's where most of my injuries come from.
0: All right. Well, we'll see you on Saturday.
36: Cool. Well, then I'll see you guys Saturday. And, bring your party pants, man. Let's get after it.
0: Oh, we're going to get some party. Wow, that's... I forgot about my party pants, Rob.
1: Mine are at the cleaners.
0: Oh, no.
1: I'm not going to have them in time, I don't think.
0: Sounds like his shoes are at the cleaners.
1: Yeah.
0: Hey, that eclipse is tonight. I couldn't be more excited. I was talking about this yesterday, but sounds like, you know, people go, oh, you're so stupid, Northeast Ohio, you're never going to see it because it's so cloudy. Bro, it's supposed to be clear tonight.
1: Crystal clear night.
0: Supposed to be clear tonight. So I'm hoping that I'm going to be up. It's going to peak shortly after midnight, Rob. I'm going to be out there, standing in the street, looking straight up. I'm not even going to pay attention if there's cars coming at me. I'm going to straight up for this lunar eclipse. Did you see that they're adding the Aussie haunted house out at Universal?
1: I did, yeah. I don't know how I feel about that, honestly.
0: The event opens tomorrow and at Universal Hollywood. That's the one in Orlando at Universal Hollywood on September the 3rd. And they're only open through Halloween. Ozzy Osbourne, Prince of Darkness Haunted House. Well, Sharon is going to license him for this, that, and the other, right? I mean, she was always in charge of that stuff. And you can ride the crazy train.
1: This is why I said I don't know how I feel about all this.
0: I think I know how you feel about this.
1: It just feels so forced. But I know, like, at the end of the day, I know Sharon's...

0: Halloween name on it so that people would go see it. It was called Season of the Witch. So you had Halloween 1, Halloween 2, Electric Boogaloo. And then they had a third one called Halloween 3, The Season of the Witch. And it was this positively demented premise about this company that was making masks that would like crush kids' heads when this commercial came on television. It would activate this thing on the mask. It was cuckoo for Cocoa Puffs, but I love that movie. So I will be, and I'm telling the audience about this if they're not hip to it, for the people who love those first two movies, right? Donald Pleasance, John Carpenter, Jamie Lee Curtis, the classics. I will be going to see Halloween 3. I think people who are fans of the first two probably poo-poo that third one. No Jamie Lee Curtis in it. So they're going to be showing across three or four nights in September. You can find out where this is going to be. But for people who want to see these in theaters, I always assume, by the way, that these things go back into theaters because they have new merch they want to sell people.
1: Makes sense.
0: Movies now really feel like the tail wagging the dog. Like they were like, oh, we're going to prepare for the new Avengers movie by putting Avengers Doomsday back in the theaters. And you can buy this Iron Man head popcorn bucket. I'm like, that's why you're putting it in there.
1: Mm-hmm.
0: You charge people $70 for the friggin' Iron Man popcorn bucket. Remember when popcorn buckets were just cardboard bowls?
1: Yeah, not anymore. The big giant plastic head.
0: Yeah. Well, the collectibles. I mean, I guess it makes sense. You know, if you're going to merch something out, it's going to be superhero movies and crap
1: like
0: that.
1: You can say anything is collectible and charge more for it. It's still just a popcorn bucket. You're not, what are you going to keep it for 50 years? Okay, cool. So in 50 years, you give that to somebody. Here's a collectible Iron Man head popcorn bucket. And you know what it's worth? It's worth what you bought it for because they made 843 million of them.
0: Oh, yeah.
1: It's not like the old days of collectibles where there was like 17 of something.
0: Yeah, no, they sent me one for that Nosferatu movie a couple of years ago, and I sold it. $50 for it. From the nerds.
1: That was the casket, right?
0: It was a tin sarcophagus. Yeah, it was like a hammered tin plate sarcophagus that was a promo item for the Nosferatu film a couple of years ago with Skarsgård and Johnny Depp's kid. And I never, I'm like a popcorn in this. Alan's such a bummer about Tim Curry. I can't believe you didn't mention him in The Worst Witch. That goes viral every so often, right? Tim Curry, who passed away at 80. Of course, he was Frank N. Furter. We were kind of playing a little bit of that yesterday. He was the Lord of Darkness in that movie Legend, Ridley Scott flick from the 80s. And there was a series of books called The Worst Witch. And ABC or somebody did a film in the mid-80s. And Tim Curry was... You ever see that video of him singing?
1: I don't know.
0: It goes viral every so often, this dance that he does. Tonight.

0: guy was allergic to camp, right? I mean, he was a stage production of Rocky Horror. He played him on stage and in the film.
1: Never seen
0: The Worst Witch. Be a toad in the bass guitar, Rob. Why would there be a toad in the bass guitar?
1: Because it's spooky.
0: Ah. Yeah, so the production values of this are just got awful. Something spooky's going down for sure with the late Timothy Curry, who was quite protective of his personal life. You know, he would be asked occasionally in interviews, Tim, you never married, you never had kids. And he would talk about how, you know, he was devoted to his craft. But it was really, I haven't finished it yet, but I'm also done. I've been reading his memoir, but even before he died. I've been reading it for a couple of months called Vagabond, and it's just dynamite, as I love Tim Curry. But he was like, it's nobody's effing business what my private life is and blah, blah, blah. I wonder if he was hiding some stuff. He said he had a whole lot of relationships, but never married, never

0: had kids.
1: I mean, you wouldn't be shocked if he was. Like, if they, you know, if that came out tomorrow, you'd be like, yeah, well, yeah. Yeah, that makes sense.
0: But also, you know, when they talk about people died peacefully in their beds at home, which is how they described his passing away, right? That freaks a lot of people out. You know, there are people who will go, well, I had kids, so I'm not alone when I'm old. It's like, I got news for you. You're going to be alone when you're old. Your kids are going to be doing their own thing and their own families. And we all die alone. Not to put too fine a point on it, but you do. And you wonder who was there with Tim Curry. I think Becky from Wayne County left us a message about Tim Curry.
2: Hey, Jess. Hey, boys. It's Becky.
0: You know what?
1: I don't care for that at all.
0: Every time.
2: Hey, Jess. Hey, boys. It's Becky from Wayne County. You were talking about the late Tim Curry and Rocky Horror. And man, do I love me some Rocky Horror. I used to go Turn of the Century early 2000s to the West Theater in Barberton. They would do a midnight showing. Once a month, we'd get in, you know, dressed up in lingerie and head out and say all the things and have a good old time.
1: Now I'm back in.
2: And I still go once a year, get dressed up, have lots of fun, lots of weird, awesome people.
0: Yeah.
1: Yeah, I was out.
3: How'd you do,
0: I? Hey, back.

0: actually with her. Ken.
1: Candyman. You know, I met Becky in Wayne County. She's sitting in front of me at Hilarities about a month ago. I mentioned that, didn't I?
2: You did, yeah.
1: Stood up and introduced herself to me.
2: I'm pretty sure she connected
1: on you're supposed to do it.
2: Instagram. I'm pretty sure I know who she is if I were to see her.
1: Well, it was damn in the club, so I met her, and all I came away with was she's a cute brunette. I don't know that I could pick her out again, though, if I ran into her, but...
2: Boy, she'd look good in...
1: What's that?
2: She'd look good in Rocky Horror lingerie.
1: Yes. Well, Tim Curry, you know, maybe he was a bit too comfortable in them fishnets. Maybe that's the implication that people are making.
2: I believe that's exactly the implication people are making.
1: But whatever.
2: And also his, like, you know, his overall delivery in a lot of his roles sort of gave that vibe. Even in Home Alone, it gave off like a very, you know, or it was Home Alone 2, I guess.
1: Yeah, right? Home Alone 2. You know, the wrong people from that movie keep dying.
2: We love you.
1: Yeah.
3: What about, Annie? He was Brewster and Annie.
1: Right, he was like the bad guy in Annie, right?
3: Yeah, I forgot about that until I saw the video this morning.
1: Same, when they were doing like a little retrospective last night in the news, I was like, oh, right, Annie, because I haven't seen that movie in 100 years. I literally saw it once.
3: That's him?
1: Yeah, he's Rooster.
3: Mm-hmm.
1: You know, Rob, I only watched Annie because I'm a huge Albert Finney fan.
2: Yeah, well, that's what you said on the T-shirt said.
1: Yeah, I'm a huge Albert Finney fan.
2: Mm-hmm.
1: Yeah. It's the only reason I'm so bummed I'm going to be cremated upon my own death, because if I was going to have a headstone, that would be my epitaph. It would say, here lies Alan Cox, hilarious human, spoiler of women's dreams, huge Albert Finney fan.
2: Yes.
1: Yeah.
2: I knew the last part. I didn't know what the previous were going to be. I thought I was pretty sure you mentioned at one point female orgasm denier.
1: No, that's what that guy called me a long time ago.
2: Yeah.
1: Those are his words, not mine.
2: That's why, but I thought you were going to use that.
1: No, nope.
2: Didn't realize.
1: I'm more of a ruiner of women's dreams.
2: Okay.
1: Yeah.
2: All right.
1: So, listen, you take the rough with the smooth. What do you want to do? Tim Curry. My older daughter was posting a lot of Tim Curry with a lot of crying emojis. I'm like, yeah, this sucks, man.
2: It does suck.
1: Really suck. And a guy, he had been sick for a long time, like a decade plus. He had been infirmed and, you know, so when you'd see him in public, you were like, whoa. You know, he started looking like Stephen Hawking. But, you know, you kind of atrophy in that situation. And obviously nobody expects you to look at 80 the way you did back in the day. But so much good work in his CV.
2: Does Peter Cullen count as the third in this one?
1: I mean, a lot of people died. Yeah, I'll get to Peter Cullen in a bit. But yeah, the Optimus Prime guy died.
2: Yeah, so I mean, I guess that he would be big enough to be the third of the Dolly Parton, Tim Curry crew, right?
1: You mean not J.P. Morgan, formerly of The Gong Show, who whipped her boobies out?
2: Should I not make that same bank joke again?
1: Go ahead.
2: Is that the person from the bank, Alan?
1: Not the person from the bank, Rob.
2: Is Jess going to jump in on that one?
1: Person,
2: with J.G.
1: Nope,
2: Wensworth?
3: Now I learned from that.
1: J.G. Wensworth is what she said. Yeah. Ah, boy. No, not that.
2: Okay.
1: I have a structured annuity and I need cash now.
2: Great song.
3: Called
2: it is a bop.
3: J.G. Wensworth.
1: It's a certified banger, isn't it? She said Wensworth again.
2: It is not Wensworth.
1: Nope. She's seconds after saying, oh, I learned from yesterday.
2: Oh, I learned. I got it now.
1: I learned from yesterday.
4: Is it just level event?
1: J.G. Wensworth.
2: Yeah, I know my, I learn, I pay attention. Call J.G. Wensworth.
1: She's making it her own.
5: Hey, Alan, it's Eric in Penn Hills, Pennsylvania. I, like you, don't understand why people can't drive the correct direction in a parking lot. Or car park, as you've been calling it lately. Very British of you. Anyway, I was at Walmart today and I saw someone pointing the wrong direction. And I said, oh, another wrong way parker. And that's when I realized, and this is why I really called, that wrong way parker sounds like one of those old timey baseball names you throw out there.
4: And wrong way parker connects with Boots Puffenburger for the second time today.
1: Oh, yeah. Boots Puffenburger. Thank you, Eric.
2: Wrong way parker.
1: Oh, that's great.
2: Rounding third, wrong way, Parker.
1: What did he say? Boots puffin'?
2: Yeah, something.
1: Boots puffin' fuffer.
4: And here comes Count Sensendorfer around home plate. Wrong way, Parker. Hit a double, but he runs for third base. Because he's wrong way.
2: Oh, my God. Here comes Stinky Flapjacks.
4: Moonlight Graham and Cannonball Titcomb have gotten into fisticuffs. In the infield, it's a Donnybrook. Snuffy Sternweiss and Boiler Yard Clark are going at it.
2: Oh, a haymaker. He threw a haymaker.
4: He threw a haymaker at Haymaker Clark.
2: The sweet, sweet irony.
4: That's called meta, kids.
1: Anyway, thank you, Eric. I appreciate it. Wrong Way Parker. Look at this Wrong Way Parker. Oh, yeah. He played for the Brooklyn Bombers in the... If I were to say three words to you, if I were to say the words, decomposed scrotum juice.
2: All right.
1: Now, I'm not playing them on 2 Hours to Midnight.
2: But they are at the Agora this weekend.
1: They are. Yep. I follow more than one crime scene cleanup account on social media.
2: You too.
1: I find it fascinating. A morbid curiosity, right? A friend of mine at home is a mortician. And so he sent me, he goes, hey, check this lady out. There's a lady, young blonde on Instagram. Listen, it's a growth business, right? Being a mortician. But they go to these places and they, you know, and she, Lauren, the mortician, was talking about the decomposed scrotum juice that she came in contact with.
0: Probably be included in mortuary school tuition. We got called to an unattended death in the middle of July. We're talking over 90 degree temperatures every single day. No air conditioning, hoarder house conditions, trash everywhere. And the smell hit us before we even fully opened the door. This gentleman had been deceased for several days, and the swelling of his body was unlike anything I had ever seen before in my life. He was completely naked, because of course he was. His body was actually on top of this mountain of empty Mountain Dew liter. He was laying.
2: Okay. All right.
1: You know, stereotypes don't come out of thin air. He fell. He died on a mountain of Mountain Dew liter bottles. That's how I want to go, Rob. That's how I
2: mean,
1: go.
2: It does sort of sound
1: naked and on a ziggurat of Mountain Dew. I'll get back into it. I'm on a Dew hiatus.
0: Hang on them. Upper body elevated, lower body not. And his scrotum was literally the size of 2 basketballs. I am not exaggerating. I wish I was. But wait, it gets worse. Because during the transfer, when we had to place his body inside of the body bag, those basketballs I mentioned, they ruptured. Yep, it got on me. No, I've never emotionally recovered from that. Once you've had...
1: I'll tell you what, the ruptured... The decomposed scrotum juice, Rob, you really want to, I have to think that maybe she would go in there wearing goggles.
2: Yeah, and you might help treat beach ball sized nuts with a little
1: respect.
2: More care. You know what I mean? Like, you might be careful trying to zip up that bag. The thing's just full of fluid. It's going to blow up.
1: She has 1.1 million followers on Instagram.
2: God.
1: And I wouldn't have known about her unless my mortician friend had sent it to me. That's crazy. Good for her.
2: You think it's kind of like a water balloon? Like, it just punctures like a little hole and it just sprays out a little bit? Or do you think once that thing let go, it was just blood?
3: I definitely think it exploded everywhere.
1: I guess my question is, why does it blow up that much? I mean, it would seem like there'd be a finite amount that it could expand. I know that when the fluids in the body are collecting and all that, you know, the body bloats and things like that. But why... I'll take her at her word that she's not exaggerating when she says 2 basketballs.
2: Well, didn't she say that he was elevated on top and then not on the bottom?
1: Yeah.
2: That's why. So everything just sunk. All that fluid just
1: traveled
2: south.
1: Why not to his feet
2: south.
1: And ankles?
2: Well, it's
1: why did it stop in his nuts?
2: Probably had huge nuts.
1: Wow, how about that?
2: I mean, I don't know what the nuts look like in the first place. He may have had abnormally large testicles to start.
1: Guess so.
6: 7 nuts.
1: Imagine that.
6: Nuts.
1: Now that is not how I want to go out.
2: No?
1: Naked. At like a 30 degree grade. With giant ready to explode nuts.
2: I mean, at least I'd be a story. At least I'm making headlines.
1: Good pun.
2: For my death.
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1: I love nothing more than a great street joke. And somebody reminded me of a great street joke last night. And I'd like to tell you right now, Rob, and you've probably heard it. I don't know how old it is, but it got me at just the right time. There's a guy who has a pet duck, and he's walking down the street, and he has it on a leash, right? And he walks up, and he's just kind of sauntering around, doing a lap, and he walks past a movie theater. And he goes, I'd kind of like to see this movie. And so he walks up, tries to buy a ticket. The girl at the counter won't sell him a ticket because he's got the duck. Can't let you in there with a duck for obvious reasons. He's like, all right. Goes around the corner, puts the duck in his pants. You with me?
2: Yeah.
1: It's very complicated.
2: Ducks in his pants.
1: Ducks in his pants.
2: I'm with you so far. Movie theater. Duck in the pants.
1: Around the corner.
2: Uh-huh.
1: Puts the duck in the pants. Walks back to the counter. Like to go see this movie? Girl doesn't see the duck. Sells him a ticket. He goes inside, sits down next to these two little old ladies. Not a very well-attended film. I'm curious what the movie is that this guy and the two old ladies would agree on seeing, but that's for another thing. So he's sitting there, and he realizes that duck's been in there for a minute. He should really let him have some air.
2: Mm-hmm.
1: So he unzips his pants, and the duck pops his head out. And the movie starts, and the little old lady sitting next to him nudges her friend sitting on her other side and goes, hey, you should see what's happening here. This guy's got his pants open. And the other little old lady goes, it's no big deal. You've seen one, you've seen them all. And she goes, yeah, that's what I thought too, but this one's eating my popcorn.
2: Different version of that joke.
1: Stupid.
2: That is such a good joke.
1: I haven't heard that joke in a million years, and somebody reminded me of it last night.
2: That is a fantastic joke.
1: And I'm going to tell that on the show tomorrow, and I don't care who knows it.
2: It's so funny how jokes work, too, because as someone's telling you a joke, you know, if you're a joke teller, if you've been around that, you're a fan of that type of thing, you instantly start to think of other jokes. And then someone tells one, and then as they're telling that one, it reminds you of another one, and so on and so on and so on. And it can go on for hours. I've gotten into ridiculous joke-telling contests with people. Not even a contest, but, like, you know, just the back and forth of it. So much fun.
1: Yeah.
2: That you telling that one made me think of the injured skunk joke. Do you remember that one?
1: I don't.
2: It's a couple. They're driving home, and side of the road, they see a skunk injured, clearly hit by a car. The guy drives by, and the wife just starts with the sobbing.
3: We need to help. We need to pick him up and bring him to the vet. We need to do something. The poorest thing. He's going to die on the side.
2: He's like, fine. He pulls over, gets out of the car, and he walks over. He's got a suit jacket in the back. He goes over, and he picks it up. He's like, all right, honey, I need you to hold this thing so we can get it to where it's got to go. He's like, but you got to keep him warm. He's like, keep him wrapped and push him sort of between your legs. She goes, oh, that's disgusting. What about the smell? He goes, just cover his cute little nose.
1: I bet she didn't care for that.
2: I bet she didn't.
1: I bet she gave him a good talking to after
2: that. I bet she might have had something to say about that.
1: I bet she thrashed him around the neck, head, and chest. By the way, this is not an attempt to open the floodgates for the people who are going to start calling me here. Because, you know.
4: Yeah, so this lady's got her boobs out. And,
1: you know.
2: It's a free joke Friday.
1: Audience is not that steeped in nuance. But, yeah. No, listen, I'm trying. This is not coincidental. It's by design, Rob, because I was reading that, like most Americans, their energy begins to wane right around 3 o'clock. You know, they talk about the afternoon crash that people have. Everybody's hip to this, and it might hit people at different times. But as we are an afternoon, air quotes, entertainment program, you know, the timing couldn't be worse for people to have their afternoon crash just as we're coming on. The glass half full response to that, of course, is we're the ones who are putting the jumper cables to them, Rob.
2: That's right.
1: Get them back into shape. You know, but some people are, they're just looking at the clock. There's a lot of people that work these jobs where when they get to the afternoon, part of it's got to be mental. Part of that energy waning has got to be mental. Because you're like, Jesus, I'm not out of here yet. I'm thinking of, for people who are still fortunate to have like a 9-to-5 type thing, Rip Dolly. But right before 3 o'clock, so we're talking like right now. And so I have to be especially cognizant of the fact that I don't want anybody in our audience to fall asleep any earlier in the show than they normally would. 248. You know, they just took a bunch of data from a huge study of people and they collate it and the numbers pop out. 248 is when energy begins to fade. Although 1 in 5 people say that they're tired before noon. So I like that. I remember the guy, it's not even lunchtime yet and somebody's already got their head on their desk or whatever. The majority of those people who say they start to wane in the early afternoon, they just said that they're operating their jobs at that point on autopilot. Or kind of going through the motions. Boy, that's the last thing you want, is to feel like you're on autopilot. And so I don't, obviously, you know, that's something that could negatively impact us here on the program right around this time. Alan was afternoon or entertainment in air quotes. Entertainment was in air quotes. We're literally on in the afternoon. Hmm. The entertainment part is going to be in air quotes.
2: That's what I was wondering. Like, how would you ask about the afternoon piece? Aren't we smack dab in the middle of the afternoon?
1: Listen, people have questions, and I try to answer them as best I can. Oh, did you see the... listen, we're awash. Thank God. With all the other terrible news going on and just dumb crap from every direction... It sounds silly to say that the silver lining is that we're neck deep in Dolly Parton content.
2: Yep.
1: But there's a good clip going around from, Jesus, this has got to be like the early 80s or something, where she was maybe doing a variety show or something, I don't know, a live show, and people were doing a Q&A with her.
5: Of America Today, one thing, whether it be advice or something of support, what would it be?
6: I would say, act like it's raining every day and wear your rubbers.
1: She was such a piece back in the day,
2: oh my
1: too,
2: God,
1: man.
2: Yes.
1: Oh, my God. Like, her face. I don't mean, like, the boobs.
2: She's gorgeous.
1: Oh, my God.
2: The boobs almost took away. It was distracting from how pretty she was.
6: I'm sorry, but even my face is red.
1: Oh, I didn't mean to embarrass you. Wear your rubbers. Listen, that's valid information. I was also reading, by the way, you know, she got a lot of kudos, as she should. There was an article about, like, why wasn't Dolly Parton a billionaire? It's like, because she gave away so much of her money,
2: yeah,
1: right?
2: More than she kept.
1: She was doing fine. I mean, they said she was worth like $400 million. But I was reading that Ohio was the biggest recipient of that children's books program that she does. And I'm sure there are a lot of people in the state of Ohio where they just... That just burns them up that Dolly Parton was giving kids books. But the and I guess that work will continue, by the way. There was a certain degree of government money that would go into that in addition to how much she would donate. And I think a lot of states were already dialing that back even before she died. Because the last thing you want is an informed electorate in a red state. But... yeah, they said that Ohio was the state that benefited the most from that Dolly Parton Imagination Library program. 41,000 children in Cuyahoga County alone are currently enrolled in the program. It was just free books that would get mailed to their homes, right? In the kids' name. That was a little detail that she said she thought was really important because it felt like the kid could take ownership of it. You know, when you're a little kid and you get mail in your name, it's like a big deal.
2: Yep.
1: At least it was when I was a kid, right? Mm-hmm. When I'd get you only got them for Christmas and birthdays. When I got a card, Rob, that said Master Alan Cox, I knew it was going to be a big, big day. So this program wasn't mailing books in the parents' names, they had the kid's name on it. And I guess Dolly Parton mentioned kind of offhanded that she had relatives or something in Northeast Ohio. So she's like, I have a particular affinity for Ohio because I would visit that part of the country to see family when I was a young girl. But I just thought that was interesting. Hey, Corey.
7: Ahoy, hoy.
1: Ahoy, hoy. What's up?
7: Hard to follow the clip you played of Dolly Parton, but I enjoyed the little Jackie Marlene joke street comedy minute there for a second.
1: Okay.
7: I was going to throw you guys a dumb street joke. It's, if you got the time, you up against a break, man?
1: I am, but give it to me quick.
7: Okay. Little old couple driving out of Colorado. Never vacationed. They're finally retired. Going to take a cross-country road trip. Get in the car, start driving. Get about as far as Alabama. And husband says, hey, I'm going to stop for some gas. And little old lady, she's hard of hearing. She goes, huh? I think I'm going to stop for some gas. Oh, okay. Pulls over, pulls up. It's a self-service, full service. The guy comes out. Hey, we'll fill you up. Yeah. Take care of it. There you go. I'm going to hang a leak. The guy goes to hang a leak. Hey, I'm going to go to the bathroom. Wife leans out. What? I'm going to go to the bathroom. Oh, okay. Guy goes to the bathroom, comes out. The attendant is finishing up filling up the tank. Sees a license plate. Goes, you guys from Colorado? Husband goes, yeah. He goes, you know, I only knew one dame from Colorado. Worst piece of tail ever had in my life. The wife leans her head out the window, goes, what did he say? The husband thinks he knows you.
1: All right. Ah, yes. Thank you, Corey. Are you on the boat tomorrow, Corey?
7: Absolutely. You better believe it. I'm going to be looking extra goofy. First time on the boat. Love to see you guys.
1: All right. We'll see you tomorrow. We'll greet you with a hearty ahoy hoy.
8: And that's it for another week in Cox. Boy, it seems like just 2 hours ago we started. It's Alan every Sunday morning here, 8 to 10. You get 2 hours of the best stuff from the week. So we'll talk to you again live tomorrow afternoon. The show starts at 2. Make a note. Set your alarms, take your pills, and we'll talk to you then.
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10: The bell ringer says, did Dougie say that that high school team lost over 900 games? There's no way that many football games are played in a decade. She's so dumb. Yeah, now, Dougie, you know this because your daughter's in high school. The high school football team isn't going to play that many games in a season over 10 years. They're not. They don't play 90 games a season.
11: I didn't say that. Ending a 101 game skid that stretched back to 2015.
10: Okay, 101 games.
11: Yes, I said that in the news story. I even said that it was over a decade ago. Like, how many more times can
10: this guy
11: I say
10: says
11: it?
10: You said 900 games.
11: I didn't. All right. I mean, whatever.
10: Take your word for it. Cody says, isn't everyone who died on 9/11 known by now? What do they think happened to someone who disappeared 25 years ago right on 9/11? Why are we still identifying people? You know by now if someone died that day, if you haven't seen or heard from them in 25 years. Well, yeah, we know that the person was killed on 9/11, but we're talking about remains that are found. So that's what they're identifying. I mean, if they find a bone fragment on top of a roof of a neighboring building, and there have been plenty of those found, or, you know, who knows, a tooth, whatever is found, they try to identify those remains using DNA. So they're not identifying to be like, oh my God, we had no idea Bill died on 9/11. That's not why they're doing that. They're doing that so that the family, and I don't have any issue with this, that it's, I'm sure it costs an incredible amount of money to do this over the years, 25 years, but that the family can have something, some sort of closure, some sort of peace, you know, that their remains, part of them was indeed found.
12: How does insurance work in a situation like that where you can't, like, oh, yeah, they died, but I don't know where the body is?
10: I'm sure that there was, you know, when it comes to life insurance or something, I'm sure that there are, you know, I think you're just declared, a judge would have to declare you legally dead, and then your insurance would have to pay up. I'm sure in cases, you know, if there's a mysterious case of somebody has disappeared and we never saw the person, you go, well, this could be some sort of fraud. Did they just disappear on purpose? Are they still alive somewhere? They're trying to get money. You know, there'd be a question. But I think in all of those cases, most of those cases, I think it was pretty straightforward. Although I'm sure, and I don't remember anything off the top of my head, but I'm sure that there were people who took that opportunity to sort of disappear and try to claim that they were killed on 9/11. I'm positive, whether it's somebody who's in financial difficulty, somebody wants to leave their wife, whatever. I guarantee you there was somebody, at least one, probably multiple people, who just tried to go off grid, and maybe not even right then, but then within days they're like, oh man, this would be my way to get out of here. Let me just disappear. And people will assume that I was killed on 9/11. Because we had other people. Do you remember that stand-up comic that claimed that he was there at 9/11? He's been in the studio a few times. The first time was before he might have even told us the story of being there at 9/11 before it turned out to be a complete fraud. I forget that guy's name, but, you know, you had a lot of people who claimed that they were there and survived, and just that was not anywhere close to being true. So I think some people did probably try to disappear. There's a store in California called Aviator Nation. I've seen some of these stores around the country. Are you familiar with Aviator Nation? Is anybody?
9: No.
10: It's a brand.
9: I'm on the website right now. I've never seen this.
10: They have a store in the, what area is it? Ooh, I like this. Hold on.
9: I'll do it more for you.
10: Not the guy. Not the girl. So just keep on dressing the girl.
9: It starts off as a woman with her shirt open and you go, maybe we'll see more. And then you move your mouse over to it and it turns into a naked guy. Pretty cool. Pretty good sight.
12: It's a gotcha.
9: Yeah.
12: Gotcha.
10: So they have, what is it? Wynwood. Over in Wynwood in Miami, they have a store. And I'd never really heard of this brand up until I saw that store a couple. I walked by the store a few years ago, and I go, oh, that's kind of a cool sweatshirt. And I didn't know that it was a whole huge, big brand. But there's a woman who was complaining about this store that they have in, I think this one's in Malibu. And inside the store, they have like a little living room set up with some chairs. And there's a homeless guy that's asleep in the store. You can see this. Here it is. And
13: a very expensive store. And this is what's going on.
10: She's very outraged that this is too small for me to read exactly what she's saying.
11: You can't read that. This.
10: Okay. Well, no, on my screen is very tiny. Okay. I'm not. The window is very, very small.
9: Aviator Nation, you charge $200 for a pair of sweatpants, yet when you go into one of your stores, whether it be the one in Austin, Malibu, or Venice, you allow homeless people to sleep on the furniture. I spoke to the sales associates, and they said they can't do anything about it because he gets aggressive. The last thing I want to do is go shopping and have a homeless man aggress me. Do something about this.
10: Is that a word? Aggress me? Can you aggress me?
9: I've never heard it used like that, but.
10: And I've never heard that either. But so now people are upset at this lady. They say that she's not being sensitive to the unhoused because she's complaining about them, about this guy sitting in this chair. I kind of agree with her, though. Now, I don't know if I would post this, but nobody wants a homeless guy sleeping in a chair in a store that you're shopping in, whether it's a store. She's complaining that she's going to pay $200 for a pair of sweatpants. Well, that's your choice. I don't care if it's a $2 sweatpants or $2,000 sweatpants. I don't want a homeless guy sleeping in the store either. So but people are saying that.
9: But the store doesn't seem to care. I mean, they're allowing it. So It's not your store.
10: Oh, they, yeah, but who knows what kind of weird policies they have. They can't, they shouldn't allow that. They should kick this guy out. And I have an idea. If he gets aggressive, then you call the police and you have the police escort this guy off. You trespass him and say, don't ever come in here again. And if he does, he tries to come back through the door of the store, you have the guy arrested. It's a very simple thing. I don't know why. Now, maybe they have so much crime in California. Maybe they aren't able to do that. But I've seen more people complaining that this lady is insensitive for to the unhoused, as the as they're called. But I don't have any issue with her calling out this store. I wouldn't want to shop in a store. Wouldn't that freak you out if there's a homeless guy just sitting in a chair in a store you're shopping at?
11: I'm not going there to sit on a chair. I'm going there to shop. So he's sitting on a chair.
10: Right, but you don't want... Okay.
11: I just go around him. There's people all around him. Like,
10: but you don't know. The guy could pop up at any given time and just start yelling and screaming and swinging at people. You've seen the homeless people downtown, Doogie. You just took video of a homeless lady taking a dump right there on the building.
14: That was the dump. That was different.
10: Yeah. You took video of it.
11: If he starts, so you're telling me now
10: that you wouldn't have any issue if there's a homeless guy in the chair.
11: He's, in if
10: a
11: he's store just there sleeping, I mean, it is kind of a little mean her posting it and taking that angle with the public. But obviously, the store would have had the police there if they. I mean, he might get a little aggressive, but not enough for them to call the police and have him arrested. So he must not be that bad.
14: There's a homeless guy that showers here every day. And
10: what do you mean?
14: He showers in the downstairs basement bathroom. And Snitz and I don't tell anybody.
11: Until now.
10: Oh. Well, you should. Wait, I mean, that's no good. I mean, you tell me that homeless people are just coming in and using our facilities like it's well,
14: not
10: their
14: in
10: home?
14: This, not in this area. I mean, but when you leave our suite, there's a place down in the, there's another bathroom where there's like a locker room and shower. And there's a guy that goes in there to shower and just, that's what he does.
12: And charges his iPad.
10: Yeah, I think you should tell somebody about that.
12: What are they going to do?
14: Yeah, well,
12: they can't get parking spots here.
14: Yeah, I'm not worried about like a homeless guy.
10: Well, the building security should be alerted to this.
12: They're too busy watching TV. Yeah,
11: they're all around.
14: They got Netflix to watch.
12: Yeah.
10: But then there's, if where there's one, there's going to be more. There's going to be,
14: it's been going for a couple
10: go
14: months.
10: Around.
14: It's been going for a couple months. He showers.
12: It's clean.
14: Snitzer's seen him nude before.
12: Yeah, I've seen him naked.
11: How does he get in?
14: Yeah, he just
12: shower.
14: He just goes in. Well, because the shower,
11: you need a key card to get into the building in the first place.
14: That's a good question.
10: Or do you just mill around?
14: Oh, can you walk in the front?
11: Oh, and then wait for somebody to go in and you follow?
14: Yeah,
10: because you can go through that hallway, can't you?
14: Probably
10: on the others on that from the
11: on the other side
14: from that restaurant. I bet you could probably get in. Yeah, if you could get in.
10: No, no, not the restaurant by the front desk. The other, the other one.
14: The far restaurant across on the other side, the other street. Yeah, I think you might be able to get in through there. Yeah, he just goes in and he showers. Sensor saw him drop the soap once and saw his whole dong. And I don't know. I'm not gonna rat him out because the guy's trying to live. He's in here to take a shower. He's not in here. He's not sleeping in the chair or whatever. He's just going in and taking a shower and then goes about his day. So that he's clean. Hopefully, maybe he's taking a shower for a job interview. I don't know. You'd want us to rat him out?
10: Imagine that you live in the building. This is a residential building. You want homeless people just using the place where you live as a shower?
14: Oh, so you do? I have no problem with it because he's not like dumping in the bathroom or anything. He's not making a huge mess. He comes in, takes a shower, and then he heads out.
10: Yeah, I would probably. If it were me, and especially if I lived there, I would certainly alert these security staff about this. I wouldn't want that if I was...
14: Well, you can if you want. I'm not going to.
11: Especially people pay a lot of money, I feel, to live in this building. And I feel like that's the locker room that's pretty much the one for the gym. So you would go to the gym, take a quick shower.
15: But they'll complain if they see him. They'll complain if they want. It's up to them.
10: Hmm. Man. I didn't. I wasn't aware of this. All right. I got to take a break. We'll be right back. Hang on.
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11: We ready to do a little wax on your nipples?
10: All right. Who do you prefer, Douchey or Crystal?
14: Can't to drip do, hot can't wax Douchey, on? Do one nipple, Crystal do the other nipple?
10: Great plan. Ooh, I like that idea. Oh. And maybe you could see who drips hot wax on you better. It's not a bad idea, okay, whoever. And then maybe Jeffrey, afterwards, maybe you should then see whoever did it better. You drip hot wax on their nipple.
11: I don't have any nipples. I have bad nipples.
8: Ow, directly on my... Oh.
11: No, you want that.
8: I'd let you do it somewhere else.
11: It wouldn't hurt, right?
10: Okay, Jeffrey, who do you want to... What are you, Doozy, you're going to do one nipple. Crystal's going to do another nipple. Here we go. All right. Stand by. Jeffrey's stripping down. He's going to, this might turn into a whole new thing for Jeffrey. This could be, you know, all you need sometimes is something to open your eyes.
11: What? Where do you
10: want to
11: do it?
10: Open your eyes to new sexual experiences. And before you know it, he's going to be one of these guys wearing a gimp mask.
14: Ew. This is already
10: He's
14: hot.
10: Going to be.
11: Can you see okay?
10: Oh, look at these tan lines. That's sexy. Yeah, okay. Right, I think he. Well, hold on a second. I think he needs to sort of lay down a little yeah. flat, right?
11: You want me to go on the other side of him?
10: Do you want to lay down? Do you want to lay down on your back?
11: You want to lay down on your back? What's best for you, Snitzer?
14: I say lay down on the couch. You got that mic right there. Will that work?
11: Want to go on the couch?
10: Sure. Couch mic. You can turn the couch mic on. Stand by. All right. Lay down on the couch. Oh, boy. I like tan lines. Look at this. He's wearing those wife beaters so frequently. I've never seen a tan line quite like this exactly.
14: Oh, yeah.
10: His chest is just very, very white.
14: Yeah, get a little more comfortable. All right.
10: Nice. Hell okay. Yeah. All right. Rest your hands on your fanny pack. What's going on with your fingernail there?
11: What happened to your fingernail? You okay?
14: I fought it.
10: What happened to your fingernail?
11: farted.
8: Why?
11: Why would you do that?
0: Hey, it was.
11: Why would you do that?
0: It's a whole wheat toast fart.
11: Wrap it up, Charlie.
8: Spill the gluten.
11: What happened to
10: what happened to your fingernail?
9: Got a hit. Somewhere.
0: Oh, I was handling one of my son's ceiling fans, and it actually kind of, I slipped and fell on my fingernail.
11: Wait, what?
10: You fell?
0: I said I was
10: helping my son.
11: Can you put those headphones on so Jeff Rover can talk to you?
14: They're right behind your head. You.
11: Just grab. This gives it time for the fart to dissipate.
14: Well, he's got another in the chamber. Sure he's relaxed.
10: Okay. What happened to your fingernail, Jeffrey?
12: Hello?
14: Hello?
10: Yes, what happened to your fingernail?
14: Did you turn the volume up, did you?
9: Look at this.
12: Okay,
10: oh, there we go. There we go.
9: A cord wrapped around his neck.
14: Can you hear us?
10: Now you can always fire up RMG TV for free at roverradio.com or with the Rover Radio app on your phone, your tablet, or your TV. What happened to your fingernail, Jeffrey? It's black.
12: I was explaining to Douchey that I was trying to explain to you, if you were hearing me, that I was, you know, my son's got a couple of these heavy cast iron ceiling fans with their cast iron housing. And I was carrying one, and I was getting ready to put it down, and it slipped, and I slipped out of my one-handed, you know, hit my fingernail, so.
10: Oh, man.
12: Yeah.
10: Why were you handling it? Why were you moving?
12: I was helping them move them.
10: Where are they moving to and from?
12: We have a little storage cage in the basement.
10: I see. And you were putting them in the basement or taking them
12: out? I was helping them down, take them down.
11: And you fell?
12: I didn't fall, no. It's just a feeling. I was getting ready to put it down, and the ceiling fan just lost my grip, because they're these... These ones that have a cast iron housing are very heavy.
10: Oh, man. That looks like that must have hurt. Oh, I hate

0: He might actually enjoy this. Will this open up?
1: I don't
0: know.
2: Oh.
3: Oh, yeah.
0: Oh, she's putting her foot right in between his legs.
4: I'm going to go.
1: Let me move the microphone out of the way real quick. We're over.
4: No.
0: It's that's a radio sort of show. We want it there for.
4: Oh.
0: Why are you standing on the.
4: Dip the wax.
3: Yeah, so she's not in front of the camera.
4: Are you ready? Yeah.
3: There you go.
0: Uh huh. Okay.
4: 3, 2, 1.
0: Oh, there it is.
1: Ah, it's enough, Doogie. Come on. This is the. It's supposed to be one drop, not a whole ton of it. Come on.
4: Right. Sorry.
0: All right. Now hold on. Crystal will be up next.
1: I mean, like I said, I don't need a burnt nipple like you have a burnt boob, Doogie. I'm sorry.
0: What'd that feel like, Jeffrey?
1: I felt it. It felt like almost like you're. It's like. Huh? Almost like, I don't know.
4: Use just your
1: like,
4: words, honey. Yeah, what does ahead. It feel like?
1: It was warm. At least it didn't burn me, though. But
0: it
1: felt
0: was
1: like,
0: warm.
1: Like a all like right. a warm jelly type.
4: Nice.
0: Did it arouse you at all?
4: My straddling you didn't arouse you?
1: I'm sorry, Doogie. No, it did not.
3: Crystal's going to kick her leg up on the couch and do kind of do the splits in front of on top of you there. Oh, she's not listening? Okay.
0: Here she comes. Here
1: one
0: it
1: trip,
0: is.
1: Crystal.
5: Just feel the warmth on your nipple. Just let it hit your skin gently. Ooh, yeah.
1: That's enough.
5: Oh.
1: That's
5: just
1: enough.
5: Just one more. Just
1: no.
5: One
1: that's, just you one guys more. Get one drip.
5: Just that. It didn't even.
3: What about the belly button?
1: Just no, not my belly button. Come on, let's not get
5: what
1: crazy
5: about
1: now.
5: Just down the chest, just a little bit into the.
4: Don't ooh. Ask. Just down.
0: Ooh.
5: It's real sexy.
1: My wife's gonna probably kill me.
4: She just, won't know. Ooh, she'll
5: this
4: think it's dirt.
5: So lovely, honestly. Just a light little. Ooh.
3: Yeah, right in.
4: Ooh. Go in the hole.
1: Right okay, that's enough. I mean, it's supposed to be an experiment, not give me third-degree burns. Come on now. Let's get the...
5: Just right in a little bit. Just in the belly.
0: Oh, even more. Oh, right in the belly button. Oh, here it comes. Were you going in the crotch?
4: Go a little...
1: No, wait. Not my crotch
5: here,
1: now.
5: I'll blow on go. It while I'm...
0: Ooh.
4: Go a little lower.
0: Ooh.
4: Pull your pants down a little bit.
3: Let's get that happy trail. Well,
4: get the happy trail.
1: Oh, no, I'm good.
4: Happy trail. Pull
1: I'm
4: your pants
1: good.
4: Down.
0: Pull your pants down a little.
4: Pull your pants down a little bit. Just a little bit.
0: I mean, if you want. Don't make
1: us. No, I'm good. I think I've had enough wax poured on me for one day, folks.
4: With your fingers.
3: I like you just sitting there, though. I think you're in a great attitude when you're relaxed like this.
0: Lounging, is that what it is?
3: Yeah,
0: being upright is too much for him?
3: Mm-hmm. Yeah. I said we'd do the rest of the show like this.
1: I'm good, Charlie.
0: Can you sit up so I can see? I want to see what it actually, how much wax you got on you.
5: That was a huge flapper.
3: Wait, that was a fart?
4: Yeah.
1: Yeah. Like I said, Charlie, I fought it.
0: Oh, my God.
4: Wait, I'm going to go down your happy trail. I don't want Ooh. Crystal
5: to
4: get in
5: take
4: trouble.
5: Take off the fanny pack.
0: Oh, yeah.
5: Yeah, unstrap that. You want me to reach around?
4: Ew.
5: Yeah, get rid of this.
0: There you
5: like,
0: go.
1: Let go.
2: What's in it?
0: What does she have in that fanny pack that
5: not going through it.
4: Oh my God, that smells.
1: I know
4: really
1: you guys.
4: Bad.
5: I just put it there.
4: God, that smell.
0: Crystal took off his fanny pack and he refused to give it up. He refused to.
5: You enjoyed it.
4: You want the
0: peanut? Oh my God. He's
4: you want it
0: pulling
4: lower
0: his pants down.
1: No, just right here. Okay. That's your target.
4: Okay.
0: Okay, yeah. Right
5: on the pubes. You got it?
0: Right in the pubic area now.
1: What are you trying to torture me? Okay, dude, just that overdo it.
5: I like it.
1: I'm done.
0: How does that feel, Jeffrey?
1: Hot. Not that kind of.
3: Is it making your dong move?
1: No.
5: You
1: know what? I'm done.
0: Hold on, I think. Okay, all right. He's done. Okay, save some of the wax.
5: She likes doing that.
0: Yes, she does. You know what, Jeffrey? I think what's fair is fair.
4: Oh.
0: I think you have to do.

0: this back to douchey now?
1: It's just there's no more wax in there.
2: Yikes.
0: She just blew out. Did you see her just blow out the candle?
1: Wait, can I tell you? When it went on the outside of his penis, he didn't even react.
0: Is his dong totally numb?
1: Yes.
3: But honestly, the look in his eyes, as I just walked out of the studio, he was just staring me directly in my eyes. Sultry look. He's turned on for sure.
0: He was effing you with his eyes.
3: Oh, yes. 100%.
1: Yes.
3: Look at that. Look on his face right now.
1: Just stay there, Jeffrey. You're fine, honey.
3: He enjoyed it.
0: Just relax. You want to hang out?
1: I can do the news.
4: Yeah, I think I'm going to sit up like a normal human being.
1: Why?
0: Here's let me see how much wax. Go ahead, you can sit up, I guess. Let me see how much wax you have all over. There's a lot more than I thought they were going to drip on him.
1: He liked it.
0: Was it pleasurable at all? Sitting up.
1: Was it pleasurable at all, Jeffrey? Jeffrey. Was it pleasurable? Are you okay? Was it pleasurable?
3: He's so flustered right now.
1: Put your headphones on, hon.
5: You look great.
3: Doogie really got that nipple good.
5: Yeah.
1: I like it. All
5: right.
1: A lot.
0: Was it pleasurable at all?
4: I mean, this is like something I'm not normally into. This is not my, like I said, not my, in my wheelhouse, if you will.
1: You think your wife would like that on you? Like, I kind of got a little excited. You should ask her to try it. You can take that candle home with you if you want.
4: No, I don't think my wife's not into that, all this kind of fetish stuff. I've asked her.
0: What have you offered?
4: I could broach the subject with her tonight. I could broach the subject with her tonight. Can't guarantee it.
0: Well, you said that she's not into fetish stuff. Have you tried to broach this subject before in the past?
4: I said, we talked about, anytime she asked me what we talk about on the show.
1: No, not that, honey. Like, have you ever asked her sexually? Like, not about the show. Have you ever said, can I tie you up tonight?
4: No, I never asked her about any of this all fetish. She's more, you might say, traditional, if you will. Okay. Nothing extreme. Mm-hmm. So
0: many people are saying that.
4: Some people are. Everybody's different.
1: Yeah.
0: Many people are saying that it looks like his chest is now covered, like he spent the night over at Charlie's house or something.
4: Yikes.
1: Why? What about Charlie? I don't get
0: it. It's all white and goopy on his chest now.
1: I got it now.
3: Crusty.
1: Uh-huh. Does it hurt or you're fine? Like, you don't even care?
4: Yeah, I'm good.
1: It's good. Yeah.
0: All right. It doesn't really hurt for... It only hurts for a split second, right?
4: Yeah, because it hurts... you feel it once it's poured on, but when it dries out, cools off, this is what you get.
0: Mm-hmm. All right. Do you want to do it? I think you should do it back to douchey.
1: I'm good.
0: Light that candle again, Jeffrey.
1: There's nothing in it.
4: Anyone got a lighter?
1: No.
0: Got to take control here, Jeffrey. She put the lighter down in her bra.
3: She wants you to get it.
1: Yeah, I am ready for the shizzy.
0: With your teeth.
1: Why do you have to put your fanny pack on?
0: Before he puts his shirt on, he's putting the fanny pack on.
1: Oh, my God.
0: There must be something in this fanny pack that he...
1: Yeah.
0: What is in there that he is in... He's very, very protective of this fanny pack. Like,
1: Jeffrey, what's in your fanny pack? Can we see? Jeffrey.
4: I only have two things in my fanny pack, or three.
1: Why were you so protective of it
2: when
1: you wouldn't...
4: Guys, you're protective of all your stuff, so...
1: I mean, you can go through my purse if you want.
4: Oh, no, thanks.
1: Charlie, you want to go through my purse? Honestly, I have nothing to hide in there. What do you have in your fanny pack that you wouldn't let Crystal remove it?
3: Because the other day when we went through it, he only had a phone, his wallet, and keys. There wasn't much in there.
1: What else is in there? A phone?
4: No, it's just my wallet, phone, and my key card for getting into the building.
1: Hmm.
0: Oh. Tammy says, she's circled something here in a picture. I believe Jeffrey has a little bulge in his pants. And here is a picture she sent in. Stand by.
1: That's
0: a screen grab. There it is. What do you think?
4: Oh, yeah.
0: Do you zoom in on that, Snitz?
4: Oh, it's like somebody I was sitting up. My thing did not even move.
0: No movement whatsoever.
4: No movement at all. I'm sorry to say. But this is the way I was sitting up.
0: Okay.
2: Oh, the wax. Oh, that's just really funny.
0: I'm going to see. Maybe Snitzer can't see. We did make a change. I was fiddling with some stuff the other day. I was trying to fix something for Snitzer, and I tested it. It was working. I don't know if it will work now, though. Let me try. Mitch Nuggets is on. Good morning, Mitch Nuggets.
5: Hello. How is everyone?
0: Hey, what's happening?
5: So I just wanted to give Jeffrey props. So I usually don't get to listen live because I'm on the West Coast. But when I tuned in, he was giving it a go. I guess he got candle wax dripped on him. It looked
0: That's like, right. Yeah. Yes. In a very hot, very sexy manner by both Dougie and Crystal. Yes.
5: So, but I really loved him giving it the old college try, leaning into it. So I have a suggestion for him. Out here on the West Coast, we have a lot of open relationships and things like that. So I think this is a good idea. So Jeffrey has attained a certain level of celebrity that allows him to, you know, go out, motorboat chicks, you know, pick folks up. So now, Jeffrey, you can keep doing that. And I think everybody would love if you just popped a bunch of Viagra, went out there and started motorboating chicks. Yeah. However, you're gonna have to let.
1: Oh,
4: yikes.
1: Wait.
0: Cutting out. Hold on. He's cutting out. However, what? Hold on. You said, however, what? You were cutting out there for a second.
5: Oh yeah, sorry. I'm on the light rail on the way to the airport. However, Jeffrey, you would have to be okay reciprocating and letting her also explore things. So if you could go out and motorboat all the chicks you want, you go out and have some, you know, songs and suds and live your life. Would you be okay if you were allowed to do that? Would you allow Mary Elizabeth to maybe, you know, explore some Plenty of Fish things?
0: Interesting question. Jeffrey, are you down with this?
4: You know, I think that's kind of waned, if you will. I've not gone to bars a whole lot anymore, you know. The last time I was at one, I had the opportunity to do a little song and stud at a bar, like after my wrestling event last week. So that was the only time I had a chance to do a song and sud. And I had a chance to sing the Tesla version of the
0: Forget
4: song.
0: Forget about
4: Signs.
0: Singing. You could hook up with all these other chicks, is what he's saying. Now, Mitch Nuggets, would you be keen to having Jeffrey and his wife come out and visit you on the West Coast? Maybe, you know, do a little wife swapping, a little swinging,
5: sit,
0: you know?
5: Maybe sit in the corner.
4: In all honesty, my wife is not into that swinging stuff. I've even approached that stuff to her to see what she would say. She said, absolutely not. And
1: he's good looking, though. If she sees what this guy looks like.
0: He's a bad looking dude, yeah.
1: He's hot.
5: So I am actually in an open relationship.
1: Nice.
5: And it's complicated, and there's a lot of communication involved, and it's not easy. But I think the key thing to focus on is all the fun that you could have if you are able to allow Mary Elizabeth to do the same thing. You guys have been you've been married for a long time, right?
0: It's a long time.
5: So your life has taken you in a direction where, you know, you have the opportunity to go out there and meet some ladies and have some fun. But, you know, the price for entry on that is you know, also letting your wife have
4: well,
5: some fun.
4: The whole thing
5: you
4: of this
5: know,
4: is I'm just saying in all honest to goodness, she's not into that kind of stuff. And honestly, me getting out to the West Coast, my car probably wouldn't even make it out of the county.
0: No, we've
5: well, I don't think you have to go out to the West Coast, but so I'll let you guys go. But Jeffrey, I just want to say it was really nice to see you participating and having fun. So
0: having a good time. All right, Mitch Nuggets, thank you. I appreciate it. Bye bye. Open relationship, Mitch. There.
4: That would be a good nickname for him.
0: Trying to get you into the lifestyle, into the swinging lifestyle. So You've asked your wife about this before, but she says no. She's
4: absolutely
0: not interested.
4: Not, because I've told her, you know, when she'll ask me what we talk about the show, she said we talk about the swinging couple and blah, blah, blah. And she said, you know, her normal reaction is, ew, that is sick. That's not my thing, blah, blah, blah. And I have to be respectful of that.
0: My wife always encourages me if to, oh, please, go ahead. You wouldn't last two weeks dating one of these crazy chicks, is what she tells me.
3: Well, Jeffrey, you don't have to swing. Open relationship means that you can go do your own thing, and she can be solo doing missionary with somebody else, and you're not present, so she doesn't actually have to swing. She can just have sex.
4: To her, that's just, she's just very...
0: She was already doing that on Plenty of Fish.
4: Yeah, you had to open that wound again.
0: And I'm just saying, she was already down with this.
4: We kind of, my wife and I kind of moved past that and everything. And the lucky thing for us, we're both lucky we're even still together. She still thinks of me as a prize in a Cracker Jack, her big bucket of audacious beef and all that good stuff. So,
0: where'd you come up with these phrases?
4: What, the prize in a Cracker Jack, her big bucket of bodacious beef?
6: Yeah, those exact words, yes.
4: Well, the prize in a Cracker Jack box, of course, you know, from the Cracker Jack snack.
6: Okay.
4: Mm-hmm. And we, you know, like, remember that episode of Family Matters when Myrtle refers to Eddie as her, as, you know, where's that big bucket of bodacious beef?
3: And no, I don't remember that.
4: Well, then forget about it, guys.
3: Okay. Okay. I love Family Matters, though.
4: It's a TV show, Family Matters. That's the one.
1: Yeah, we know.
4: Yeah.
0: Just, I don't recall that particular episode.
4: I know that particular episode. It's the Myrtle, Steve's cousin, uses that line.
0: Okay. All right. Let me take a quick break. Hang on.
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7: So you ate at a restaurant, Charlie. It was themed restaurant, a themed geek restaurant, essentially.
8: Yeah. Yep. It was very nerdy. We got to roll for shots, too. You don't know what kind of shot you're going to get, and you just roll the die, and then that's it.
7: This was not, somebody had suggested you go to some bar that's in a mansion. You said that this isn't a mansion, and that they said that there were like 100 different bars in this mansion or
9: 100 different beers.
7: Oh, beers. Okay.
8: No,
7: bars,
8: no.
7: That would be a big, big mansion if it was 100 different bars, wouldn't it?
8: No, I didn't go to that. That sounds cool, though. There was so much to do. I don't think I even did that much. I mean, we were out all day going to, went to the Kensington Market, which is kind of their art slash we were selling weird crap district. Which was fun. We went to St. Lawrence Market, which is their version of the West Side Market.
7: Uh-huh. I think your girlfriend loves going to the markets, doesn't she? Everywhere you guys go, like I remember when...
8: She was using ChatGPT this time. She had an itinerary picked out. Mm-hmm.
7: That we
8: had
7: to, she picked, okay. So she was your scheduler for what you guys were going to do, and you were just along for the ride.
8: She was... 7-8 a.m. We got to be here. We got to stay in here for 8 till 8:30. We got to go to this mall. She was very. She kept going, I got to go to the mall here. She was really surprised that in all of Canada they don't have a Target. She goes, how do they not have a Target? What do they have instead? So then we had to go to the mall
7: to find a Target equivalent.
8: Yeah, the Target equivalent. I got a little bored there and walked away, but I left her in the mall for a while. But because it's a mall. I mean, same kind of stuff. Mm-hmm. I guess their store is, I don't know what, I didn't make it into the store, but I guess one of their equivalents is called Canadian Tire. And I was like, is that a tire store? No, it's a whole department store. It's just called Canadian Tire for some reason. So I don't know if that's exactly like a Target. I didn't actually walk in there, but then they're, we got to go to the Dollarama. I hear that's like Target. I wonder, how do they not have a Target? And that was a big mission on while we were there. I don't know if we ever found anything.
7: Yeah, I do remember, we were somewhere. I don't remember maybe it was in England or something. And she wanted to go to.
8: Oh, yep.
7: The mall. It was not TJ Maxx, but it was something like.
8: There was another. I think it's TJ Maxx, but it's different. I don't know.
7: Oh, TK Maxx or something like that.
8: As soon as we got in, we landed in London. She saw TK Maxx. She's like, what the hell is
9: your
8: that?
9: Your girlfriend?
8: Yeah. She's like, what is that? And I was like, I don't know, probably like TJ Maxx. It's probably just some legal reason they have to have a different name. Well, we got to go to that. And then so we made a special trip to go to TK Maxx. You get in and it's like, yep, it's TJ Maxx pretty much. It's like, no, they have different clothes. They have different kind of clothes. So, yeah, she likes it. So that's one of the things we did.
9: Canadian Tire, right. I think, is really popular right now. Somebody I know who lives there brought back a whole bunch of those reusable bags because I guess one of the actors from Heated Rivalry was seen holding one. And so he had brought like 10 here and was giving them out to people he knew that worked the cons. He's like,
7: he wants to buy one.
9: He's like, they are selling on eBay because Heated Rivalry sold out.
8: The gay show, not the show Doogie was watching?
9: Correct,
7: okay,
9: correct,
7: I guess, yeah, all right.
8: I'm always confused.
7: Excuse me, I always get those confused.
8: No, me too. I was just making sure. All right, so yeah, we didn't go to Canadian Tire. I was in the mall next to Canadian Tire, but I didn't make it in. It was fun. We had a great time.
7: Now, when you were in this restaurant, do you ever get, have you ever had a bad experience in a restaurant when you're traveling?
8: I'm trying to think of this time. Yeah, I've had bad experiences for sure. Everybody's had a bad experience, but.
7: Well, this is a Brazilian tourist was in Italy and had ordered some, I think, brunch, breakfast, whatever, but scrambled eggs, juice, and coffee. But the scrambled eggs came and the customer said, you know what, these are a little bit runny. They're kind of undercooked. And the tourist allegedly politely asked if the eggs could be a little more cooked. And the server scoffed at her and said, we don't make raw eggs here. So then eventually they took the eggs back. They recooked them. They were still a little bit soft, not great, but the customer did not ask for them to be recooked just because she didn't want to argue. And then when it came to pay up, she looked at the receipt and there was, I think in Italian, I don't know how she could read this exactly or whatever, but in Italian, it says on there, here's a picture of the receipt. The restaurant is called Victor Lab. And the receipt says, this is pissing me off. Burn the eggs and spit in them. I'm not sure exactly where the text is on this because I don't speak Italian. But the woman saw this and then, of course, was horrified that maybe they had spit in her eggs. And she said, the 17-year-old waiter who had given her that receipt got very nervous once he saw that she had seen that. He accidentally gave her that receipt with that on there. And he apologized and claimed that it was just a joke between him and the chef. He tried to take the receipt and throw it away. The woman threatened to call the cops. Now, I don't think she did call the police. She posted about this on social media. And I do believe, I'm not entirely positive, but I do believe that the owner of the restaurant appeared in a TikTok making fun of this situation later, which seems like a very strange thing to do if you're the owner of a restaurant. You'd think you would frown upon your staff saying spit in these eggs. Would you return? If you had scrambled eggs and they weren't scrambled enough, they were still kind of like raw, you'd have to return that, right?
8: No, some eggs are runny, but I don't eat eggs ever. I don't like eggs.
7: You don't like eggs?
8: No. I'm anti-egg.
7: You don't eat any kind of eggs. No scrambled eggs, no over medium eggs, nothing.
8: Absolutely not. Sunny side up, get out of here with it.
7: What?
8: Disgusting.
9: So disgusting.
8: It's disgusting.
7: Disgusting? What are you guys talking about? Delicious.
8: Scrambled is like, and maybe every once in a while, for some reason, I'll get an omelet.
9: But that's filled.
10: That's almost like scrambled.
8: That's filled with crap. That makes it taste good, but just regular egg?
10: Oh, God, no.
8: Ugh.
9: A frittata? Oh,
7: you guys
9: don't do
7: are
9: that?
7: Crazy.
8: I mean, there's things that can have eggs in it that are fine, like as long as it's not just an egg. Like carbonara, that's basically a raw egg in there, so that's fine. But just like a straight-up egg, the worst thing in the world that I could think of food-wise that is popular is an egg on a burger. You're a freak. I don't know why.
9: Never had that.
8: People are, that seems to be like a thing that people are like, oh, we could throw an egg on the burger.
9: Why would you?
7: Yeah, I've never had that. I tried to avoid that. I've seen that, but I just
9: feel
7: don't,
9: like it's
7: I don't
9: unnecessary.
7: Want that.
8: But I make scrambled eggs for Krista sometimes, and she doesn't like them runny, but like it's not going to be dangerous.
9: What do you put in there? Just the scramble? Do you put cheese, any kind of texture, like an onion or a pepper?
8: Well, it's not scrambled. I'm just talking scrambled eggs.
9: You put salt, pepper, yeah,
8: milk, I think, and then that's it. But they could be runny a little bit, and they're fine. If they're just, I could understand not liking the texture a little bit, but like it's fine to eat.
9: Yeah, I like my scrambled eggs a little wet.
8: Yeah,
9: just a little bit wet.
7: Wet,
9: a little glistening looking. I don't want them too dry.
8: Yeah, it's not like dangerous.
7: So this woman sent that back. Is that where she made the mistake? By sending, she's on vacation. She got something she didn't like. Is there basically a rule that you can never send anything back to the, that you can never send anything back to the kitchen?
8: I almost never send anything back. The only thing I would send something back for is if I ordered something and it didn't say blue cheese on it and it had blue cheese on it. I got to get rid of that. There's no way I can eat blue. I can't even choke that down.
7: You can't, what, pick the blue cheese? You're talking about like blue cheese dressing or chunks of blue cheese?
8: Either. If it's crumbles in there, ugh. No, I can't. If it's one big crumble, I could take that off. But if it's mixed in, I gotta send that back.
7: Blue cheese grosses you out that much?
8: Disgusting. It seems like it's something really wrong with it. It tastes like there's like a chemical reaction happens on my tongue where I'm... revulsion. It's disgusting.
7: I'm not a huge blue cheese fan, but I can't eat it.
8: I can't even fight through it. It ruins.
10: I just had it yesterday with carrots.
8: Other people can like it. They're tasting something that I'm not tasting because I taste it and it's disgusting. It tastes rancid or something's really like gone wrong that my body's telling me, don't eat this. It's poison. Like a primal thing goes off in my body. So if it has blue cheese on it, I'm returning it.
7: When was the last time you returned something? Can you even recall? I'm trying to think for myself when the last time I sent something back.
8: I almost never.
10: So I have a question.
8: I'll go to maybe a fast food place. That's a little different, though. Like, they just forgot something. And you're like, where is that? But I'm saying thing like where I've sat down at a restaurant. Usually I just deal with whatever I got. Like, that's what I ordered. Whether it's good or not, I don't know. I screwed up, and then I'll just, you know, eat half.
7: I've even
8: Christmas
7: gotten it, and I didn't like it, and the waiter like even asked, like, do you not like this? You go, no. I wasn't real hungry. I'm kind of full, you know.
8: Of course,
7: this is too much food that I shouldn't have ordered, but it was disgusting or whatever.
10: So the question is for a steak, though, and it's not that I don't return. Like, I don't like it. But if a steak is too rare and is that bad to say? I might have done that maybe once or twice in my life where I can't eat it because it's
8: I would
10: rare.
8: Only return it if it was way overcooked.
10: I wouldn't return it. I'd just say, can you...
7: What if it was too rare, Charlene? It's almost
10: can you cook a little bit more
7: uncooked,
10: for me?
7: Totally uncooked. I mean, I've gotten steak because I normally order medium rare.
8: Mm-hmm.
10: Oof.
7: And
10: that's dangerous game.
7: No, that's
10: dangerous.
7: The perfect.
10: No, that's
7: but sometimes
10: perfect.
7: I've gotten and it's just straight up rare. I mean,
8: that's okay.
7: Barely cooked.
8: I'll accept that. But if it was like, it'd have to be ruined where it's like completely dried out and disgusting for me to say anything. If it was overcooked a little bit, I'd go, whatever. That they didn't do good. That sucks. I just noted I won't come back here. I don't ever send anything back.
10: I don't either.
8: You just go, all right, this place isn't as good as I thought.
7: Snitch, you worked in a restaurant. Is it bad if a customer sends something back?
11: No, not to me. I wouldn't do it, but I'm not going to do anything weird to their food.
7: Why wouldn't you do it? Why would you not send anything back?
11: I just don't like to do that.
7: Because you don't want to hassle them? Or
11: I don't like to complain.
7: What if it was totally off, though? If you ordered it medium rare and it came out well done?
11: I'd choke it down. I'd vote with my dollars. I just wouldn't go back.
8: What if you ordered something and you don't eat cheese or anything, but then it's covered in cheese?
11: Now, I would not eat it.
8: Would you return it?
11: Before I did.
8: Yeah.
11: I thought you were going to bring up a story.
7: Okay. Why? What happened, Charlie? Did this happen once?
8: I saw him break once. We were on the bus, and I don't know what he ordered. Vegan nachos, or was it a vegan pizza or whatever?
11: Something.
8: I don't know, chicken wontons? I don't remember what it was, but it came out, and we were so hungry. We'd been waiting all day for food, and finally get food, and it comes out, and it's covered in cheese, and so it goes...
11: That's
8: God, there's cheese on it. And then he just started eating it. And I was like,
7: he just ate it.
8: He's like, you're just eating this? I thought you will return it. He's like, I'm not going to say anything. I'll just
7: Do you think that he does that more often than you know, Charlie? Is he eating animal products behind our back all the time?
8: Secret steak eater, big time.
11: Yeah, sure. Yeah, you got it.
10: Speaking of eating, something's wrong with Snitz. He has lost, we talked about this yesterday.
11: So stupid.
10: He's lost 33 pounds.
11: I'll body shame you.
10: But me?
7: 33 pounds.
10: 33 pounds.
7: Well, he's lost 33 pounds since when?
8: So he's at what, 190 now?
10: Stop. He's like 160.
8: 160?
10: Yes.
11: I was 163 this morning. So. Mm.
8: Yeah, he's much thinner.
9: Skinny mini, yeah.
10: Mm-hmm. Like, really, I not wanted to say something, but yesterday I saw him. My gosh, he's really, really thin. I feel like he's not eating enough protein.
11: It's not protein, dumbass. Protein doesn't do anything. It just builds your, muscle.
10: Muscle. Yeah. You need muscle because you don't need elderly.
7: Protein. You're anti-protein?
11: No, I'm not. People put too much emphasis on it. It's not that. It's food. I'm eating less food. That's all.
8: How many calories a day you get choking down?
11: I don't know. I do like 200 every 3 hours-ish. So
10: what's that math? So have you had your 200 calories yet?
7: But that's only during waking hours, right?
11: Well, no, I'm eating while I'm sleeping. Yeah.
7: Well, I'm just saying, I don't know how much you're taking this. You're setting an alarm every 3 hours to eat your one cracker or whatever.
11: No, it's cracker.
10: He doesn't do that.
8: Lara bars.
10: Yeah, that's
8: get it right.
11: That's my morning because I don't eat breakfast really because I never have. But
10: what time's your first 200 calorie?
11: When I get home.
10: Okay.
8: Oh, you don't eat anything here?
11: Well, yeah, get the Lara bar or whatever.
8: Oh, okay.
11: If I bring one.
10: So that's 200 calories, and then you eat when you get home, and then you eat dinner, and then you're done? Or do you eat a snack at night?
11: Do you know how every 3 hours works?
10: I'm just trying to get you to talk. Answer. What do you do?
11: What are you asking?
10: Oh, my God. Never mind.
7: So he's eating approximately.
11: It's so funny. She's so body positivity.
10: I am body positivity. I'm not body shaming you.
11: You're
10: obviously all a little concerned about it.
11: I'm
10: because
11: not.
10: You get your panties in a bunch.
7: He's crabby because he's not eating. He needs to eat. Look how irritable he is.
11: Yeah, is where I work. Dumbasses.
10: So
8: do you eat 5 times a day? I'm just doing some math here. Every 3 hours.
10: Yeah. Don't be stupid.
11: About yeah.
8: All right. So.
7: So that would only be 1,000 calories then.
11: Yeah, I'm sure I get more than that. I just estimate too. You know.
8: Mm-hmm. So all right. So you start there with the Lara bar. Then what do you eat after work? When you go home?
11: Depends on what I have.
8: Well, what do you?
10: He won't answer.
8: Well, I know he won't.
11: I have to look at my fridge. What do you mean?
10: Like, give us an example.
9: Like almond butter on toast. What are you having?
7: Yesterday. Just go back to yesterday. What did you eat?
11: Well, yesterday was weird because I had my grandson, so I have to It's different on
7: eat baby
11: days.
7: Food.
10: Why is
11: that's
10: it different?
11: Why I gained a pound yesterday. So,
10: like, what was different about yesterday?
11: No, he eats, and I gotta eat when he eats and stuff. So,
8: okay, so you eat a little more maybe when
11: I
8: he's
11: eat
8: there?
11: More when he's there. Yeah,
8: yeah.
10: So what did you have yesterday? My God, see,
11: whatever. I eat food.
8: What did you eat yesterday?
11: I'm not gonna say my diet. Okay,
8: why?
7: Oh wow, what is he eating? That's so strange.
11: Nothing. Normal food, just a little
10: but
11: bit.
10: What's normal? I would like to lose 5 pounds. Tell me what I can eat.
11: I'd like to see you.
10: I'm gonna try. If you tell me what you ate, you
11: dumbass.
10: I'm not
11: gonna tell you anything because you're
8: a grilled cheese.
11: A horrible person.
8: With fake cheese?
10: Why am I horrible?
11: Because you're body shaming
10: me.
11: No,
10: I'm not. I'm not. I'm concerned about
11: you. I'm at the top end of normal weight.
10: I don't think he's trying to lose 13 more pounds. He wants to get to 150.
11: I'm not even close to the bottom end of normal weight.
10: You've lost 33 pounds.
11: I was obese.
10: You were not obese.
11: I was 205 here. That's obese.
10: You haven't been close to 200 in years.
11: It was last year. Or 2 years ago.
10: No.
7: He was a big boy.
11: Yeah, 2 years ago. You guys don't know. And
8: I know.
11: When Dieter was here, he was surprised
10: He's
11: too.
10: Been
11: he goes,
10: gone
11: he
10: for
11: goes
10: two
11: you
10: years.
11: Wear it. He goes,
7: he
11: you
7: looked
11: wear it
7: at
11: well.
7: You and said, oh, you're fat or
11: no,
7: what?
11: He goes, you wear it well. I go, because I wear baggy clothes all the time. I wear big hoodies and stuff. And I was 195 in April.
7: This year?
11: Yeah, that's when I started. I go, I can't do this anymore. There's no fat old people. I've always said that. And I got to lose weight. So.
7: And how tall are you, Snitz?
11: 5'9".
7: All right. And you are 160 right now? 163, you
11: 163
7: said? 163. Okay. And you want to get down to what?
11: 150.
7: 150.
11: And that's still above my normal weight.
8: Yeah, low weight for him would be 125. That's where that's when you get dangerous.
10: That's craziness.
9: For 5'9" for a man?
8: Yeah, I'm looking at it right now.
9: That's really skinny.
7: And then what's the upper end? What's a normal weight?
8: He's at the upper end right now.
11: I'm at the upper end.
7: Ugh. Oh, I think so he's pushing the limit. He's got to
8: 160.
7: You got to probably cut down to 150 calories every 3 hours.
8: I think 169 would be officially overweight.
11: Yeah, when I hit that, I was really happy. Because then I got, you know, to normal weight. I haven't been normal weight in a long time.
10: So what do you eat in a day?
11: 10, 15 years.
10: Like, what's a 200 calorie example that you can eat?
11: It's half a sandwich. That's, you know, that's basically what it is.
10: Like, what kind of sandwich do you
11: eat? Whatever sandwich.
8: Green peppers sandwich and hummus. Like, what goes on a snit sandwich?
10: What's a snit sandwich?
11: It depends on what I'm going to eat.
8: Yeah, I know. Let's pretend you're going to eat.
11: Okay, half peanut butter jelly is like 200
8: okay.
11: calories.
8: Okay.
11: There you go.
10: So do you take one piece
7: white
10: of bread?
7: White bread? Wheat bread?
8: Always getting that good, that Dave's bread.
10: What's that?
11: No, that's...
8: I don't know.
11: Sometimes I do the sprouted seeds? Kind. That's pretty good. But that like, ups your calories. So I'd
8: Right.
11: Hero bread every once in a while. Because that's like low calorie.
7: Mm-hmm. Now, somebody says...
10: That was a good example. Thank you.
7: Is Snitzer on the weight loss shot?
11: No, I think I'd lose a lot more if I was. Mm-hmm. I'm just trying to, you know, willpower. This is about as much as as low as I can go. So it wasn't doing anything. I was, you know, Charlie knows that I walked to the far bathroom every day. I've been doing that for a long time.
7: Just to get some exercise?
11: It was doing nothing. It was like doing nothing. It's the food. I was eating too much food.
10: But you also got to build a little muscle so that
7: you got to listen to your personal trainer over there.
10: Yeah, but if you have a little muscle, it's good for you as you get older so you don't fall. And then it also makes your metabolism work. Then it can get
11: rid of... That's my next stage.
10: Okay, I'm just
11: get down.
10: Asking.
11: Well, I don't care what you think. I just need to get down to a manageable weight.
10: About it.
11: I need to get... Because you're an idiot. You're so mean. You're so mean.
10: Why am I mean
11: I'm asking you a question.
10: You're very skinny. You want to lose weight.
11: I've been thin my whole life.
10: Okay, I don't know you your whole life. Okay, I'm just trying to have a conversation, and then you don't talk, and then you get all worked up.
11: That's not a conversation.
10: That is a conversation.
11: Jumping right at me, saying I'm
10: unhealthy. I'm trying to ask questions.
8: Unhealthy. No muscles.
10: You don't think having muscles is important?
8: No, I'm just repeating, just making sure that we know what you're saying.
7: Well, he can't work out.
8: No muscles. He's a weakling.
7: Didn't he stop working out? Didn't somebody take a picture of his sign-in sheet or something? Or am I confusing that with Nads and his and his check-in for the rehab or whatever?
11: No, that was just at a place. I'm not going to. I have a gym at our place that I live now, so we didn't have that before. No, that's the next stage because I was just too big to even, like, do anything. So now I'm getting down to a manageable weight where now when I exercise, it's going to show.
8: Yeah.
7: Are you going to have the energy to exercise with the low caloric intake?
11: I have more energy than I've ever had in a long time. In a long time. Mm-hmm. I feel way better.
10: He doesn't nap, right? Like, you don't
11: nap? No, I don't nap.
10: He doesn't get a lot of sleep. I mean, maybe you do because you go to bed early.
11: Yeah,
10: maybe
11: pretty
10: you
11: early.
10: Do. Yeah.
7: Hmm. All right. Well, looking good. Doesn't look too skinny to me, dude. She looks like
10: you don't see
11: thank
10: him.
11: You for the positive vibes.
10: You look great, Snitz.
7: Mm. Yeah, yeah. Maybe we could have a peel off between Doogie and Snitz later. And you guys both take off your clothes. We'll compare who has a better body.
11: For my wife, that. My wife only.
9: Yes.
10: I'm good.
7: Let me take a quick break. Hang on.
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8: We were just talking about that Tony Busby attorney. Yesterday we were talking about him because he represented all the women suing Deshaun Watson back in the day for the sexual misconduct allegations, the massage therapy stuff, whatever he was up to. And he represented some 20-some women or whatever it was. He's back in the news because I see he is now representing an elderly man. This doesn't seem, you go, this is weird. Why would... Okay, this guy, this Busby guy, represents people suing Deshaun Watson. There could be big money in that. Why is he representing an elderly man who was punched in the head by somebody in a convenience store? Why would Tony Busby be involved in that? Well, I'll tell you why. Because the old man and a 30-year-old guy named Terrence Wheeler got into some sort of dispute over a parking spot. The 30-year-old... is an Amazon driver, and he said that the old man stole his parking spot outside the convenience store. So then the old man walks into the convenience store. It's an AM/PM market in Texas, I believe. And this Terrence Wheeler goes in and confronts the guy and is in his face. And here, you can see the surveillance video here. It's just a short video. I'll play it here on RMGTV. You can... see here that he's in the old guy's face. The old guy's just walking away. And bam, just from behind, punches him in the head here. And knocks him over. I'll play it again for you.
9: Wearing the Amazon uniform.
8: He is wearing the Amazon uniform. He is in uniform. And just punches the guy. So the guy's walking away from him. And once the guy has his back turned to Mr. Wheeler, that's when Mr. Wheeler hauls off with a right hook and hits him right in the back of the head and knocks the old man down. So Tony Busby, the attorney, he's suing Mr. Wheeler, the 30-year-old guy who punched the old man. But he's not only suing the 30-year-old guy, he's also suing Amazon. He says Amazon is responsible for this guy punching his client in the head. Busby said, we believe the Amazon driver has a history of violence. He said, Amazon delivery folks must be carefully screened and trained. Amazon must do better in the hiring process. When Amazon fails, like here, it must be held accountable. Now, I think that's a total scam. This guy should be held fully responsible. A 30-year-old who hit the old man in the back of the head and knocked him down. He should be charged. He should be, if you want to civilly sue him like you are, the only reason Tony Busby is taking this case, there's no money in it. You're going to sue this 30-year-old Amazon delivery driver? He has no money. What are you going to get out of him? Good luck. But the only reason Busby is involved is because he wants to sue Amazon in the deep pockets of Amazon. I think this is a real stretch to say that Amazon is responsible at all. To me, this is just a 30-year-old. Amazon didn't do anything.
9: Does he have a history? Does he have a...
10: Yeah, if he does have a history, then what are they hiring him for?
9: And he's working there and he's a violent whatever? Then, yeah, I'd go
8: for it. It's not illegal to hire somebody with a violent past, right? Don't you? No, Doogie, you're an advocate for giving people second chances, I thought. Well, how are you going to give somebody a second chance if you can't give them a job?
9: Aren't Amazon drivers also stressed out? So if somebody has a past and they can't handle stress very well, that's on the company.
8: Well, there's a number of things. Number one, the guy's not even an employee of Amazon. He's the employee of one of those independent companies that does all the Amazon deliveries.
9: That's Amazon.
8: The people who deliver your Amazon packages are not Amazon people.
10: They can say 99% that's just so they could skirt away from actually hiring them and paying them health insurance. But
11: well, if they're driving an Amazon truck, they are.
9: Right.
11: If they're driving their own vehicle, they're not.
10: Well, some of those trucks, if you look at them, they'll say like a different company's name in little small letters at the end, and it looks like an Amazon truck.
11: Not the big electric Amazon truck.
10: Yeah, some of them will say a different name. And it's just a scheme so they don't have to pay people. We all know they work for Amazon.
8: Well, they don't know they work for an independent third-party contractor. Yeah,
10: and it's a scam because they don't want to hire their own people.
9: Yeah.
10: Yeah.
8: It is a... maybe it is a scam. I don't know.
10: Of course it is.
8: But they're not actually employed. So really, why not sue the third-party company

0: for him and said, this is for Applebee's. This, you're in Applebee's country. And I was like, whoa. I thought this was TGIF country. And then he goes, no. And then he takes me out. Yeah. Applebee's is getting hit.
1: That's ridiculous. I mean, maybe you would sue Applebee's, but Applebee's has nothing to do with their employees when they're outside of, I don't even know if this guy was on the clock. I don't know whether he was or wasn't. Couldn't tell you. It doesn't say. But it was all over a parking spot dispute. And that's why they got
0: well,
1: into
0: yeah, but Amazon probably makes that guy so stressed out by, you know, just working his fingers to the bone, Rover.
1: Oh, he's got Rover, are you for real?
0: Pizza places get sued back in the day because they had 30 minutes or less. And then people and people were dying because they put such a pressure on the workers to run red lights, to go over railroad tracks, do whatever, and then people were dying because of it, and they had to shut it down.
1: Well, it was the original Domino's guarantee was you'll get your pizza in 30 minutes or less, or it's free. And so they would speed, they'd run into, crash into, you know, into other cars, kill people. There were a few deaths that came as a result of that, so they had to change that. They were, I believe, sued by multiple people.
0: So Amazon could be doing the same thing, putting pressure on these people, and this guy gets his parking spot stolen. And it's not right that he punched anybody. I'm never suggesting that. That is wrong. But he's like, oh, my God, I'm going to get fired because I don't have this parking spot. I'm going to be 2 minutes late.
1: Oh, my God.
0: They're doing
1: reading nonsense into this, Charlie. First of all, we don't even know if this guy was on the clock, if he was making any deliveries at all. Probably not making any deliveries at the convenience store would be my guess. But maybe. I think he was just there to buy some Twix or something. And I mean, I just... That is a real stretch to say that Amazon is responsible at all.
0: The pressure they put on their employees?
2: There is a lot of pressure.
0: Oh, my God. They can't even go to the bathroom if they work in the warehouse. They have to pee in bottles.
2: But also, if they employ him knowing that he's got a violent past and they keep employing and he's done stuff at work, they're going to subpoena those records.
0: Oh,
2: watch.
0: Yeah. Ugh. They're going to subpoena
3: those records. I'm surprised that...
1: That doesn't justify punching somebody in the head. If you're stressed out, you quit your job or whatever.
0: Nobody's agreeing with the punching of the old man.
1: You're saying that because of Amazon is why this guy punched an old man in the head.
0: No. And I'm saying it contributed. And
1: give me a break.
0: And that guy should go to jail for a very long time for punching a defenseless old man in the head. He's not right in any way. But I'm saying Amazon has set this up. So, yeah, sue him. Sue the crap out of Amazon.
1: Here's somebody that says, Rover, you would absolutely sue a police department if it was proven the cop beat your ass. You would sue the police department. Yes, because the cop on duty, maybe you sue the police department in that case. What are you talking about, an off-duty cop? What are you talking about? That doesn't even make any sense.
0: Yeah.
1: Off-duty cop acting in the capacity of doing his job as an off-duty cop? Maybe. You know? Maybe you would. But... that's not anywhere near what we're talking about here. So if a SpaceX employee, SpaceX now, I don't know, I haven't been keeping track of their stock. I'm sure Snitzer is. How's their stock doing, Snitz?
4: I don't know. I haven't looked.
1: Really?
4: Yeah.
1: Okay. He's not paying attention. Yeah, he's in for the long haul.
3: Yeah. I'm surprised he didn't solve his parking spot dispute Madea style.
0: How's that? Wait, you're saying get a forklift and pick up the car?
3: And drop it.
0: Oh, my God.
3: That's what Madea did. I mean, this little, she's trying to get a parking spot. She's driving this big boat of a Cadillac. This lady in a, I think in a Pontiac Solstice, comes around her car, takes her parking right in front of her, drives right in front of her, takes her parking spot. Madea gets so pissed off. She goes, okay. So she gets a forklift, picks the lady's car up, and just dumps it.
2: Are we talking about a movie?
0: It's a documentary.
3: No, like I said, it's one of the Madea movies with that particular scene, and it's hilarious because
1: That's what this guy should have done. You're right. Should have solved it with that.
0: Madea style.
1: But he didn't, unfortunately. He punched the old man in the back of the head. But if a SpaceX employee had done the same thing, SpaceX employee is going to get his coffee before he goes into work. And there's a dispute over a parking spot. SpaceX employee goes in, punches this guy in the back of the head. Do you sue SpaceX and say, well, it's SpaceX's fault that this guy, our employee, now that company is now worth a lot of money. Mm-hmm. I get it. Does Busby sue SpaceX too?
0: Sure. Yeah, I don't understand. Well, you could keep changing the company, yeah.

0: if the worker is violent and he's wearing the uniform and he's beating me up, I'm gonna sue the company.
1: Yeah, you could, Charlie. If it was your company, uh-huh. if you owned a company, you would be speaking completely differently about this. If you had employees and one of your employees did something that has nothing to do with their job. You would say, I'm not responsible for that guy. That guy just snapped.
0: I wouldn't hire that guy.
1: Oh, get out of here.
0: See, that's the problem. They have no vetting because they're technically not employees, and they're just letting some, you know, fly-by-night company hire whoever they want, and then there's dangerous criminals they're hiring. So, yeah, sue Amazon.
1: Okay, well, I don't view it that way. I believe that the person is responsible for their actions, and this guy... He's a scumbag. That's it. He's just a scumbag that punched an old man in the back of the head over some parking spot dispute. I'd love to see the surveillance video from the parking lot, see what this dispute is over, see what actually went down out there. But it's ridiculous. But we'll see what happens. Maybe they'll settle. He's just to get it. That's what this guy's counting on, Busby. He knows how to make money, that guy. He'll go after, he picks the cases where he thinks he can just make the most amount of money, obviously. There's a family in New York City that has become TikTok famous because they have a driveway in their neighborhood. I want to say it's Brooklyn, but I'm not sure. They have a little driveway, and they have a fence in front of their little driveway, gate, whatever. And they have all these no parking, do not park, just a ton of, like, you might have seen a gate with one do not park or do not block this this entry or whatever. This guy has taken the entire fence and covered it with signs that say do not park here. He did this because he claims that his neighbors will use his little driveway. They'll idle in their car and they'll drop people off there, or delivery drivers will pull up right there and make their delivery and leave their car there. So this guy is on constant defense 24 hours a day, 7 days a week. He is out there trying to stop people from parking in front of his driveway. And one of his neighbors got into, and they've had a lot of disputes with the neighbors. One of his neighbors, I think, filmed this and then posted it on TikTok and challenged other people to go there and block this guy's driveway. So now TikTokers have taken that offer up, and they are now purposely going there just to film his viral reaction of flipping out on people.
0: So are they breaking any law?
2: Well, in front of a driveway.
1: Well, yeah, there probably is.
0: Let me see the video.
1: All right. Here is, and I haven't seen this video. I know the New York Post, they drove out there. I don't know if that's what this video is. I don't know.
0: That's what this video is, the New York Post.
1: Okay,
0: video.
1: So they go out there and they want to see it for themselves. So they send a reporter, I guess, out there to see what happens. Here we go. She's backing up.
0: Oh, those are a lot. I see three signs already.
1: And that's not even in front of the driveway. That's just on the... Look at this guy.
3: Whoa!
4: Hi, can I ask you a question?
3: Let me ask you a question. Why are you doing this? I'm gonna ask. TikTok, TikTok.
4: Wait, I have a question.
1: Now, he's in his car in the driveway, and he wants to threatens to ram her car, basically. So I guess the reporter does eventually start to interview him. But you can see here in this frame, so his gate is open. His car is in the driveway here. But look at all the signs that he has on his gate. And then his railing around his front porch also has all those signs. This guy is taking his parking seriously.
0: Very seriously.
1: Mr. Chen, I think, is his name. Here's what he has to say.
3: Make it their life better to harass boring people. If this is their family, someone going to come here boring you, intentionally blocking your driveway from the TikTok group or something like that. and every one of every 10 minutes at least. Okay.
0: Every 10 minutes.
3: What they think of?
1: Yes, oh, every 10 minutes, he says.
0: Oh, I'd be pissed too if you're trying to leave and the car's in front of. Yeah, I'd be angry as hell.
5: Oh yeah.
1: Now this guy claims that he has a 92 or 94, I forget, a 90 something year old father who is ill and he needs the driveway to be clear all the time in case there's any sort of medical emergency.
0: But for whatever he wants to do, it's his. I don't care if I have
3: no
0: emergency.
3: Who has the? Do they have the elderly parents or grandparents? We have two pencils and with the parsley bag or something like that. And me, I have the diabetes, high cholesterol, and bad pains. Okay? Also, I have the kidney stones.
0: Oh, no.
3: Okay?
1: So he has high cholesterol, diabetes, kidney stones, and back pain there. Look at this gate that he has. Look at all these. Absolutely no parking. Private property. Stay away by not sitting, stepping, touching, or leaning. No parking, no standing anytime. Do not block driveway sign. 24-hour access required. Absolutely no parking, standing, stopping at any time. He has 1, 2, 3, 4, 5, 6 signs that I can see on the gate there.
3: For access. Okay? For the medical reasons. Ask their parent, think of them. Don't listen to the one side, okay? Stop coming here, harassing us. One of the TikTok person, a driver, do you know what they say? They say, hey, you made me famous. I'm afraid to come out to do all the sidewalk cleaning and the front porch cleaning.
5: That's sad.
1: Look at the incredible number of signs, not only on the gate, but on his front porch. I mean, this guy is obsessed with keeping this driveway free and clear at all times.
5: I would be mad too, wouldn't you?
0: I would too, but if I was 16 and I saw this, I would be parking out in front of the
1: You'd be out there. This
5: but
1: is you.
5: You'd get towed.
0: No. You don't have to park. You just pull up and the guy comes out of his house screaming. I'd be there. Every chance I had, I would be driving by that guy's house. Maybe not so much that I hear that there's an elderly person, but I bet those TikTokers don't know that. They just see a guy.
1: Oh, they know that. They don't care.
0: Well, they see a guy that just comes out of his house screaming as soon as you pull up next to his driveway, just comes out screaming. If I was 16 and he was on my route, every day I'd be swinging by.
1: Look how fast he comes out. This New York Post reporter is just backing her car kind of into the space where his driveway is. Watch this. Puts it in reverse.
0: I would take girls on first dates here. I'd be always going to this guy's house.
5: I would never go out with you again.
1: Watch how fast he comes out. Here he is.
6: Yeah. He probably has a camera. He gets an alert.
0: Yes.
4: Whoa. Hi, can I ask you a question?
0: Even she's laughing. She's there to report on the news. She's like, this is pretty funny. This guy loses his mind if you just pull up to his house. Obviously be mad. Of course be mad if somebody parks behind you. But this is just somebody driving by, slows down, and he just comes out screaming.
1: This has been going on for 5 years. Since 2021, he's been coming out of his house yelling and screaming.
0: He's doing it wrong then. You need to just not do that, and then people will stop. I know it's wrong. I know it's wrong to do this, but I wouldn't do this as an adult.
1: Maybe you and Krista, your next road trip, you might just go to block this guy's driveway.
0: Just to check it out.
1: One next door neighbor was captured screaming at Mr. Chen over this driveway dispute. He screamed Ching Chong at Mr. Chen before he drove off.
5: That's awful.
1: Now they tracked that neighbor down and the neighbor said, they provoked me to say that because I couldn't even let my mother out of the car, said the neighbor. Everybody stands behind me, the neighbor says. Everybody has said racist yit towards this guy, but it's because they provoke it. Me saying that wasn't toward the Asian community. It's just towards that bitch, he said about the Chen family. He said it's probably not right.
5: No, it's not.
1: But I hate her. This is, I think, the Chen's daughter who's now documenting all of the neighbors hating on them. So this is absolutely insane that this guy is, you're right, he's got to just let it go, right? You can't, and then it will die down.
0: Mm-hmm.
1: You can't go out there every 10 seconds trying to shoo people away.
0: Especially if they're in the car still. They haven't even done anything yet, and you're already screaming? That's perfect for TikTok.
1: Kim, quickly, let me go to her real fast before I go to break. Go ahead, Kim.
7: Good morning, Rover. I just wanted to tell you guys, I live in Brooklyn, and that guy's reaction is really not that extreme. And every neighbor who has a driveway is like that because it is impossible to park here. You go somewhere, you're driving for a half hour when you come back to find parking. And I had a neighbor, he was on the more regular extreme end where we had people constantly parking in our driveways because there was a catering hall that did weddings. And one day, Ben just lost his mind. Someone parked in his driveway. He took a baseball bat, smashed in the guy's windshield, all the mirrors, all the lights, and then it rained. And then the cop came and said, hey, what happened to this car? Ben's like, I don't know, but you should tell him don't park in someone's driveway. So any of that guy's neighbors, if somebody parked in their neighbor, if you were a half inch over blocking the driveway, they would all go nuts because you can't find parking here. And if you get nailed, it's like a $65 to $100 ticket. So
1: yeah. And then if you come back home and you want to get into your driveway and someone's parked in front of your driveway, then what do you do? I mean, it is, I understand. I get it.
7: Or you shovel out your driveway and someone parks in your driveway. And the guy who said he wasn't being racist, I'm going to say BS because that's a big dog whistle here in some neighborhoods that were Italian and Greek. And when Chinese moved in, people lost their minds. I'm like, why? They're good neighbors.
8: Yeah.
7: You had to move in and someone didn't want your family in. So it's the driveway is so sensitive in Brooklyn.
1: All right. A lot of people probably getting killed over driveway blocking in Brooklyn. Kim, thank you. I've got to take a quick break. We'll be right back. Hang on.
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0: From the creators of Big Hair Wednesday, this is Hair of the Dog.

You know how much I love this band. And nobody was more surprised than I was at how good Motley Crue sounded last Monday at Blossom. It's Hair of the Dog, 100.7 WMMS. 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

0: You feel like you woke up face down on the Sunset Strip? Just go with it. 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

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Hair of the Dog, I'd like to point out that this is the first heavy metal album to ever go to number one on the Billboard charts. 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

0: Coming up on Guardians Warm Up, we'll visit with bench coach Tony Arnerich as the Guardians look to salvage the finale of this three-game series with Kansas City. And we'll visit with infield coach and third base coach Ruglis Odor. That's coming up on Guardians Warm Up.
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0: Good afternoon, everyone. Welcome to the Bet365 Guardians warm-up show. Today from Progressive Field, downtown Cleveland, it's the Guardians and Kansas City Royals wrapping up this three-game series. Jim Rosenhaus along with you about a half hour prior to today's first pitch. Guardians trying to salvage the finale of this three-game series after yesterday's 8-3 Kansas City win. Two in a row in the win column for the Royals, who remain red hot despite being still mired in last place in the division. Kansas City has won 12 of their last 13 games. For the Guardians, that loss lengthened their gap in the American League Central Division top spot chase. They're trying to track down the Chicago White Sox, and they head into play today. 4.5 back of Chicago, but the Guardians are still in that third and final wild card playoff spot, now by a game over Baltimore as we head down the stretch. Stay tuned. We'll have more to come after this.
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0: 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It's the Guardians and the Royals in Game 3 of their series. Stay with us. When we come back, we head to the Coach's Corner with third base coach and infield instructor Rulis Odor. That's next.
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5: 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Total is 7.5. And when you've lost two in a row at home to the Royals, you need a frontline starter to step in and stop the bleeding. 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
0: Welcome back to Guardians warm-up. We're in the Coach's Corner with third base coach and infield instructor Rulis Odor. And Rugi, you're getting to that point in the season where we're starting to see some real improvements, it seems like, defensively for Travis Bezzana at second base, and we'll start there. And what are you seeing from him, especially as the season has moved along?
6: First of all, his pregame work has been outstanding. So that's something that I think has been helping him out. He does it not just inside where we have a red machine, and he does a lot of glove work, but also does it on the field. So I give him a lot of credit. Every single day he does something to improve his game, and it's paying off.
7: On that last road trip, he had a tremendous double play turn where he needed to show a real strong arm. And what are you seeing there when he has to make those long throws?
6: Well, he has a very good throwing program routine where he goes out a couple of times a week and does his long toss. So that's something that he has been doing it consistently and is actually showing up on the field. So that was a nice throw that he made with Rocky. So that was impressive to see him.
7: Can you say how much he's improved since maybe from the time you first saw him up here early in the season?
6: Oh, a lot. He actually knows it. He feels more comfortable going out and playing the game. But yeah, the improvement has been a lot, to the point where, you know, his confidence level is extremely high, and he feels comfortable playing now.
7: Ruglis Odor joining us, Guardians third base coach, infield instructor. You have a relatively new player and certainly a young one in Angel Hanau, who has come up and swung the bat well but has played good defense wherever he has played. How challenging is that for a young player to move to several different positions on the infield?
6: It is challenging, but at the same time, he was doing it in the minor league, so it's not the first time that he's doing it at this obviously, it is the first time at this level, but it's not the first time he has been doing it. So, but every day he comes out, and if he's playing third base, he concentrates on playing, on practicing that day there. Then the days he doesn't play, he wants to have an idea where he's going to play the following day, and he works at that position. So it's been nice to see him moving around and making all kind of plays. So he's also doing a great job.
7: Arm strength wise, it seems like he has a tremendous arm. What are you seeing there?
6: He does. He has a good arm. He can make all kind of throws from different angles, especially at shortstop. And if he can do it at shortstop, obviously it's going to work at third and second base.
7: Speaking of shortstops, Brian Rocchio has been your mainstay there. I don't know if we overlook him because of how long he's been there, but it just seems like he's had a real consistent year there. And what would you say about the year that he's had in terms of improvement and then the steady play?
6: Consistency. The game is all about consistency, and he has done a good job this year of doing it. And he also does what he's supposed to. Every day he does something to improve his game defensively, and he has been showing it. So I'm happy the way he has been playing lately.
7: When you see a new first baseman come in, Nathaniel Lowe has seen a lot of time there. He's a former Gold Glove winner. What kind of impact can that have on the others on the infield, like a Bazzana, a Rocchio, a Hanau?
6: It's huge. It's huge. He has been communicating with all the infielders, especially to the second baseman. In this case, if Bazzana is playing there, so he communicates a lot with him. But, yeah, when you have a veteran first baseman playing, makes your job easier, right? So he's also a great defender and a great kid to have on a ball club.
7: All right, we don't want to leave out Jose Ramirez at third base. Arm strength-wise, it seems like that was a big improvement from one year to the next. What did he do to be able to make those throws more consistently that maybe take him into foul territory and throw from deep in the hole?
6: He also works. He works. He comes out almost every single day. I know, we all know what he's been, you know, through this year with, you know, his injury. But he finds a way to get his work done. So he comes out every day, he takes his ground balls and lets the ball go. That's something that you need to do it in practice so you can show it in the game. So a lot of credit to him that, you know, he's a player with 12 years of experience in the big leagues and comes out and works, and that's what he's supposed to.
7: Ruggie, always good to see you. Thanks for coming by.
6: Thank you.
7: That is Ruglis Odor, Guardians third base coach and infield instructor. Stay tuned, more to come after this.
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13: We're going to need rain gear throughout the afternoon. Light showers will be with us through much of the afternoon into the early evening. Temperatures peaking somewhere in the low to mid-80s with a variable wind anywhere between 5 to 10 miles an hour. For this evening, approaching sunset, partly cloudy to mainly cloudy conditions. Temperatures only cooling off into the upper 60s around daybreak Monday. A hot and humid start. Temperatures warming up into the upper 80s nearing 90 for your Monday afternoon. From the 3 News Weather Center, I'm meteorologist Anthony Copeland.
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5: Welcome back to Guardians Warm-Up. We're joined by bench coach Tony Arnerich as the Guardians get ready for the finale of this series against Kansas City. And Tony, a couple of wins for the Royals in the first two games, including yesterday. When did you see yesterday that was especially challenging, especially from the middle of the game on for Cleveland?
6: The way they pitched the last two nights has been really good. We've scored two runs, and That's tough. It's tough to overcome that, and so it starts there. And then they've had some timely hitting, and we didn't make a few. We had a few mishaps yesterday, and they capitalized, and that's how you lose games. So they've been playing well. They've been hot lately, and you got to take care of the game. And but again, it's Major League Baseball, and there's 162 of them, so it's about moving forward and coming out today and salvaging the third game.
5: There was a key play early on where Brian Rocchio was called out for going outside the baseline. It seemed like that was the only thing he could do. And what was the explanation from the umpires that, I don't know if it made sense or didn't make sense, but their explanation at the end?
6: Yeah, I think what it was is Salvi had the ball in his possession, and then Rocchio went to go away from him. Whereas if Salvi was in the process of fielding the baseball when he was about to run into him, then he would be okay to move out of the way. But the fact that Salvi had possession of the ball, once he went to avoid Salvi, he went out of the baseline, which was the correct call. And it just looked kind of funky because the pitcher's there making the play too. But when they're both making plays on the ball, they have the right to it, and the runner's supposed to get out of the way. But once they secure the ball, and then you try to get out of the way, you're basically avoiding a tag and not necessarily giving them freedom to make a play on the baseball. So it was just kind of a funky play, but that's the way it goes.
5: Part of a day yesterday where the Guardians drop an 8-3 game. They've dropped two in a row. They're going to lose some games between now and the end. That's baseball. The mindset at this time of year when you're fighting for a postseason spot, maybe even more important to keep a level head in that clubhouse?
6: Yeah, it's funny. The game in April counts just as much as the game in August and September. And, as fans and as baseball people, we always get to this time of year and it gets exciting. People start scoreboard watching and, thinking about, oh, what if this, what if that? But at the end of the day, it comes down to just taking care of the game and playing that day. And if you can continue to just bring your mind back to this pitch, this moment, this inning, can we win pitches? And then at the end of the day, look up, you have a W, you move on to the next day. On that road trip, we wasn't like, hey, let's go in and win seven in a row. It was, we took care of the game and won each day. But you got to flush the bad ones and you got to continue to go. And when you get on a roll, you know you continue to go as well. It's just all about keep going, keep winning that day you're in, and look up on end of September and say where are we at, and we're hoping we're in the playoffs.
5: The Guardians roster filled with some excellent young players, including rookies, but a young player is no longer a rookie, but seems to be making good strides, is Angel Martinez. Another home run yesterday. Some great catches in the outfield on the road trip as not a natural outfielder. Your first time seeing him on a daily basis, what are your impressions of the growth that he's had?
6: Yeah, when Marty goes out there and he has fun and he plays with some energy, he's really good. And when we acquired Adele, his role has changed a little bit. He's been playing different positions and coming in at different times, and he's been great and taking that and ran with it and said, you know what, whatever the role is, I'm ready to play. And he's proven he is ready to play, and the work he's done in the outfield with JT, it's showing up, and just his maturity and learning how our pitcher's going to attack me at the plate, and being able to counter that and continue to work on the things that are helping him, have success and hopefully sustain that success. But I think the biggest thing for him is he loves the game. He loves playing, and you can see it with the way he plays.
5: You try and win a game tonight or this afternoon against Kansas City with Parker Messick on the mound. Going back to spring training, what did you see then that indicated the type of season that he has put together as a rookie?
6: Yeah, I think the confidence and in the ability to attack the zone. And when he's going good, he is suffocating the other team with strikes. And he's in good counts all day. So for Parker, at least from my perspective, when he's in good counts, he's one of, if not the best left-hander in baseball. And that's saying a lot. I know there's a lot of good lefties, but he's up there with them. And you look at the body of work he's put together this year, it just shows the preparation that he has, and but the competitor he is. He goes out every single time, and he has that same look in his eye of, I'm going to go attack, and I believe in myself, and if I get beat, I get beat, but I'm going to go down swinging.
5: Tony, appreciate the visit. Thanks for the time.
6: Yeah, thank you.
5: That is Tony Arnerich, Guardians bench coach. Stay tuned. More to come after this.
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18: 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First for Kansas City and their manager, Matt Quatero, leading things off. Carter Jensen, the catcher. Bobby Witt Jr. at shortstop bats second. Jack Caglione, the right fielder, will hit third with Salvador Perez, the designated hitter, batting cleanup. Vinny Pasquantino at first base bats fifth. Nick Lofton, the third baseman, will hit sixth. John Rabe in left field bats seventh. Tyler Tolbert, the second baseman, hits eighth. And Kyle Isbell in center field bats ninth. On the mound today for Kansas City, it is Seth Lugo. Now for the Guardians and manager Stephen Vogt, leading things off, Stephen Kwan in center field. Chase DeLauder, the right fielder, bats second. Jose Ramirez, the designated hitter, bats third, with Joe Adell, the left fielder, batting cleanup. Nathaniel Lowe at first base bats fifth. Travis Bazana, the second baseman, hits sixth. Angel Henao at third base will hit seventh. Batting eighth, doing the catching, Austin Hedges. And Brian Rocchio at shortstop will bat ninth. On the mound today for the Guardians, it's lefty Parker Messick. Those are your starting lineups. Now stay tuned. When we return, it's Tom Hamilton on the Cleveland Clinic Radio Network.
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9: Well, hi again, everybody. This is Tom Hamilton, and welcome to what we hope to be the third game of this series between Kansas City and Cleveland. We had very, very, very, very light rain at various times this morning. Just enough to settle the dust, as the old saying goes. But the start of this game pushed back to 2:10, so we will have this game. It's simply going to start a half an hour later than had been scheduled. There is no rain now. It's overcast here in downtown Cleveland. And, of course, there's always a chance that a storm could kick up between now and 2:10 or at various times this afternoon. But the start time was pushed back to 2:10, and right now they're getting the field ready to play. And like I say, we obviously could be playing right now, but they wanted to make sure that the rain was through and that neither team would lose its starter, although neither team is playing tomorrow. So you did have a built-in day off that you could have played this game had weather been worse than it is. The Royals would have simply had to stay over and play tomorrow, but that doesn't look like that will be the case, at least if this stands the way it is right now. Overcast in downtown Cleveland, warmer today and more humidity, and really no breeze to speak of as you look out at the American flag that is hanging from the pole high above the bullpens out in the concourse in right center field. So we've got baseball coming up for you. The finale is the Royals look to sweep this series in Cleveland. First pitch is going to come your way at 2:10, and we'll return at 2:05 here on the Cleveland Clinic Radio Network.

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4: Wake up. Run, run, run, run, run, run, run, run, run, run, run, run, run, run, run, run, run, run, run, run, run, run, run, run, run, run, run, run, run, run, run, run, run, run, run, run, run, run, run, run, 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

0: from Progressive Field in downtown Cleveland, Ohio. It is game number 137. Today, the Cleveland Guardians and the Kansas City Royals conclude this weekend series as the Royals look for a sweep, and Cleveland desperately needing a win to stop this mini slide. And that might be too strong a word, but boy, this time of the year, you lose two or three in a row, and it becomes critical with as tightly bunched as everything is here in the American League, not only Central and West, but in the American League's wild card chase. It's going to be a crazy final month of the season. Hi again, everybody. This is Tom Hamilton on an overcast day, along with Jim Rosenhaus and Brian Motze. We have not had any rain here for probably an hour, and that's the good news. It's overcast. It's still very pleasant. There's no breeze to speak of, and the game will get underway about a half an hour later than had been expected. But the way things have gone this year in Cleveland on Sunday afternoon games, if we only have a half an hour delay, that's already a bonus win. That's how crazy it seems like it's been all season long here with rain delays in Northeast Ohio. Cleveland comes in now with a record of 68-68. They've really been stymied as the Royals pitching staff has held Cleveland to three runs in the two ball games on Friday and Saturday. Cleveland second place in the AL Central, 4.5 games out of first. Now Cleveland is still the number three wild card team if the playoffs were to begin today, but it's a precarious spot because right behind Cleveland, Baltimore one game, Toronto, a team we'll see Tuesday night, a game and a half behind Cleveland, and Texas only two back, even though Texas is four games under 500. And Kansas City, they are looking to maybe create their own history. Cleveland did something a year ago that's never been done in the history of this incredible game. They were 15.5 games out of first, and they captured the American League Central Division title as they won it on the final day of the season, the greatest comeback in the history of Major League Baseball. Well, Kansas City would like to write their own page into that history book. They were 11 games at one point out of the wild card spot, and right now they have closed the gap. They're only 6.5 games behind Cleveland for that final wild card spot. So today is a two-game swing. The Royals win, they're 5.5 in back of Cleveland. Cleveland wins, the Guardians have a 7.5 game lead over the Royals. So literally a two-game swing when you go head-to-head. Royals 62-75. The record may not sound great, but wow, is it great. The last 2 weeks, they've gone 12-1. Paul Clemens, the home plate umpire today. Adrian Johnson, the crew chief at first. Dexter Kelly at second. And Quinn Wolcott at third. We've got some sunshine trying to peek through the cloud cover. It's going to be a warm and muggy day, but certainly it is not insufferable, and we could have a lot more of that hot weather coming up here this week. It looks like we can get back into the 90s for the upcoming series against the Toronto Blue Jays. They will be here for three games starting on Tuesday night, and then, of course, a day-night doubleheader on Friday as Detroit is in town for a four-game series. And then after Cleveland goes on the road, they only have one more homestand the rest of the year. Guardians take the field in their home whites with the navy blue and the red trim. Royals will go with the blue jersey, the white trim, and the gray pants. 325 down the lines, 370 to left center, 375 to right center, 400 to dead center. The 19-foot wall from the left field corner to center, 9-foot wall from the right field corner to center. Parker Messick has never faced Kansas City. And if you're the Royals, that could cause a sleepless Saturday night in downtown Cleveland, because this guy's not only the best rookie pitcher in baseball, he is a Cy Young candidate in the American League. And you got to believe Messick has the edge when you ever face a club for the first time. But the way the Royals are playing right now, I don't think they think any challenge is too much. Parker Messick, 6 feet, 232, 25 years of age. He's going to get a lot of votes for American League Rookie of the Year. He's going to get a number of votes for the American League Cy Young Award. Messick features 3 fastballs, 4-seamer, 2-seamer, and the cutter, along with a curve, a slider, and a changeup. He has 6 pitches, but he throws his fastball 40% of the time. And the opposition's hitting 153 this year off Parker Messick's fastball. Left on left as Carter Jensen will lead it off. The Royals catcher into the windup as Messick. And today's first pitch inside, ball one. We're underway at the corner of Carnegie and Ontario. Game time temp 78 degrees. 30 minutes late in getting started. The pitch, and it's swung on and ripped foul down the right side off the netting, and the count 1-1. Messick works as quickly as anybody in the game. Here it comes, and he missed wide, 2-1. Parker works third base side of the pitching slab. Tampa native who played collegiately at Florida State. Now the 2-1. And it's swung on a high bouncer to first. Chin-high hop handled by Lowe. He'll make the play himself. And the dangerous Carter Jensen, with 5 leadoff home runs this year, is out number one. And that's significant because since 1961, no catcher in the game has had 5 leadoff home runs in a season. Here's Bobby Witt Jr., the all-world shortstop. Right-handed batter looks at a called strike. Bobby Witt. Digging in. And the 0-1 pitch. And it's fouled back, 0-2. Think of the Royals, how different things could be. In 2019, the number one pick went to Baltimore. The number two pick went to Kansas City. Here's the windup and the 0-2 pitch. Check down and in, 1-2. Adley Rushman, Stephen Kwan's teammate at Oregon State. The college catcher picked number one by Baltimore. Kansas City picked number two, and they grabbed the high school shortstop, Bobby Witt. He takes a changeup down and away, 2-2. And now Adley Rushman's already been changed ball clubs, traded at the deadline to Boston. And Bobby Witt with an 11-year contract in Kansas City. Now the 2-2 delivery. And it's down low again. Full count. Witt steps out trying to slow him down. His dad, Bobby Witt Sr., pitched 16 years in the big leagues. The payoff, and Junior bounces one to first. About 30 feet off the line, was low in the underhand flip just in time to get Witt, who plays the game like Jose Ramirez. These two guys are everything that is great about the game of baseball. When you talk about Jose Ramirez and Bobby Witt Jr., they represent baseball at the ultimate level. Nobody plays the game harder than those two guys. 2 down, no score. Here's Jack Caglione. He fouls it at the plate, strike one. Joe Adell is in left today. Stephen Kwan in center, Chase DeLauder in right. Nathaniel Lowe at first, Travis Pizan at second, Brian Rocchio at short, Angel Hanau at third, Austin Hedges catching. Pitches up, 1-1 on Jack Caglione. Caglione was a rookie last year, really blossoming this season. The pitch, and he waves at it feebly. A good slider down and away, 1-2. Caglione, the 6th pick in the draft 2 years ago. Cleveland grabbed Travis Pizana, number one overall. Now the 1-2. Outside, 2-2. This guy, everything about him is big. 6'5", 250. He's got prodigious power. And good luck finding a shoe store that carries a size 17. The 2-2 just missed outside, challenged by Austin Hedges. Everybody started off the field for Cleveland. Video board says everybody was wrong.
1: Cleveland has one challenge
0: except Paul Clemens. So Cleveland, one challenge left for the rest of the game. Two down, first inning, nobody on, no score. And the payoff pitch to Jack Caglione. And he bangs one sharply down the right field line. Fair ball into the corner. Played off the back wall by DeLauder. Standing with a double is Jack Caglione. What a month of August. That for Jack Caglione is his 14th extra base hit this month. Six home runs, 14 extra base hits, 26 RBIs in August. And Caglione leading the major leagues in August, batting .418 with an OPS over 1,100. Here's the DH, Salvador Perez. Two down, no score, runner at second. Perez takes high, ball one. Perez, 24 career home runs and 92 career RBIs off Cleveland pitching. Right-handed hitter. Messick firing, and the pitch fisted in the air to shallow right. This will get a run home. It drops in shallow right for a bloop single. Caglione scores, 1-0 Royals. So they're just picking right up from where they left off. The Royals scored 11 runs in winning the first two ball games. And a bloop job the other way by Salvador Perez gives him 62 RBIs. 1-0 Kansas City. Runner on, two down for the left-handed hitting first baseman, Vinny Pasquantino. The pitch. Check swing, and he went around. Matt Quatrero, who's done an incredible job managing the Royals and getting them to be resurrected from the dead, to be playing better than anybody in the American League right now. The 0-1, swing and a miss, 0-2. He has elected today to have five left-handed batters in the lineup. Every other batter is left-handed. Lefties actually hit Messick better than righties. The 0-2 pitch. Outside. So many times you see a manager go, well, if it's a left-handed pitcher, we'll go all right-handed hitters. Even though the numbers would say, what are you doing? Lefties against Messick are batting almost 50 points better than right-handed hitters. The 1-2 pitch. Swing and a foul back. That's why you can look at all the numbers you want, but also you have to have a gut feel. And Matt Quatrero probably does as good a job managing as anyone in the game and doesn't get a whole lot of recognition for how good he is. Now the 1-2. Just missed down and away, 2-2. So what looked like a quick inning for Parker Messick, and it's turned into anything but. Now the 2-2 delivery. Fouled it back. Messick needed 10 pitches to get Jensen and Witt. Then a double, then a single. Now a 2-2 count on Pasquantino. And he's up to what will now be pitch number 25 of the inning. That's huge for the Royals. The pitch. Ripped into right field toward the line. It gets down for a base hit. Cut off on the track by DeLauder. A long single for Pasquantino. Perez chugs his way into third. So three straight two-out hits. And the Royals show you exactly why the last 2 weeks they are not only 12-1, but they're averaging six runs a game. They're batting over .300, both batting average and men in scoring position. And now pitching coach Carl Willis has to go out. And again, this starts to set up as another short outing for a Guardian starter, just based on the workload for Messick here in the first inning. with first and third occupied, two down, 1-0 Royals, and Nick Lofton coming to the plate.
1: But very few appearances we've seen Messick labor in that first inning, but just missing his spots a little bit. And Royals hitters, you can't make a mistake right now, especially near the top of that lineup.
0: So much for Messick having the advantage first time meeting with the Royals. Here's third baseman Nick Lofton. The pitch to him, and it's down low, ball one. 78 degrees, that temp brought to you by Gusto. Higher pay, grow your team with Gusto. Outfielders, medium deep, straight up and down. Royals at the corners, up 1-0, two down. The pitch, waved at a changeup, 1-1. Lofton batting .237, six homers, 40 RBIs. First round pick out of Baylor 6 years ago, having his best year in the big leagues. Now the 1-1. Check swing. Did he go on the change? He did on the appeal. First base ump Adrian Johnson. 1-2 the count. Boy, the next pitch will be already the 29th pitch of the first inning. And now Lofton says, I need a little more of the stick'em stick on the bat handle. Boy, Parker Messick, this is a guy now that has a 2.54 career ERA in 34 starts dating back to last year. That's the lowest since 1914 or 1915 by a Cleveland rookie. The 1-2 pitch. Check swing, foul back. Every time you look up, Messick is doing stuff that's never done before. Only Fernando Valenzuela and Vida Blue, two great names from the past, have had as good a start as rookie left-handers as Messick. Now the 1-2. Fouled it back. Boy, what an approach by the Royals. And 30 pitches into this first inning. 20 of them after there were two outs, nobody on. 1-0 Royals, first and third, two down, first inning. The pitch, got him, swinging on a changeup. Lofton strikes out, and it took 31 pitches for Messick to get through that first. He bent, but he never broke. 1-0 Royals with Cleveland coming to bat.
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0: Stephen Kwan leads off, Seth Lugo delivers, 1-0 Royals, and it's in there. Lugo, old school windup, bringing those hands up over the head, a leg kick. 36 years of age, 6'5", 2 1/4. He delivers. Kwan sends one in the air to left and not deep. Rave is under it, and Kwan leading. Baseball with an on-base percentage of .459 since July 1st. Wow. And a .366 batting mark since that time. He's been kept in check this weekend, 1-for-9. Here's Chase DeLauder. He's in right field today. First time since he tweaked the hammy, he takes a little bit wide, ball one. Lugo lost to Cleveland earlier this year, gave up 4 runs in 4 innings. The right-hander throws everything. The pitch swung on, driven foul down the left side. Fastball, sinker, cutter, curve, slider, changeup. Lugo on the year, 6-7, ERA 4.61. 28th start, no complete games, 6 innings to start. Now the pitch, in tight, 2-1. Now Cleveland's been shut down by the Royals pitching staff, but this guy, Seth Lugo, has given up the second most runs in the American League. The pitch, and it's swung on, bounced foul off to the right. And the count, still 2-2. But the thing about Lugo, yeah, gives up a lot of runs, but he gives you 6 innings every 5 days. The 2-2, and it's swung on, ripped to right center. That's a base hit up the alley. It's going to go all the way to the wall, and Lauder is on his way to second. Ball bobbled by the wall. He'll make the turn. He'll go to third, sliding. That'll be a double and an error, and DeLauder showed no problems turning it on once he slowed up at second. So DeLauder with his 23rd double. And then Isbell and Caglione both going to the wall to get that double. Caglione, the right fielder, picked it up, dropped it. And DeLauder never hustled or hesitated to hustle. So that's a good sign with the hamstring. Royals bring the infield in. Jose Ramirez DHing. Takes outside a ball. Boy, it's interesting how the game has changed. 1-0 first inning, and the Royals bring the infield in with one down for Jose. The pitch, and it's up high, 2-0. Ramirez has 107 career RBIs against Kansas City with 32 lifetime home runs. The pitch, and he fouled it off, came with a sinker, 2-1 the count. Ramirez, 1-for-8 this weekend. The top three, Kwan, DeLauder, Ramirez, a total of 4 hits between that trio this weekend. The 2-1, outside and high, 3-1. And the top three don't have an RBI. And you can add Joe Adell to that. The guy on deck, he's had 1 hit, no RBIs. Down the 3-1 pitch. Swung on. There's a line drive to medium deep center. Isbell will catch it. DeLauder tags and ties the game. So the error has cost Kansas City a run. And you just knew some way, somehow, Jose Ramirez would get that guy in from third. A line drive out to medium deep center. The sack fly gives Jose 45 runs batted in. And it's a 1-1 game. 2 down, bases empty for Joe Adell. The wind-end pitch. And he takes at the top of the zone a strike. John Rave in left. Kyle Isbell in center. And Jack Caglione is the right fielder. The 0-1 pitch. Check swing went around 0-2. Vinny Pasquantino at first. Tyler Tolbert at second. Bobby Witt Jr. at short. Nick Lofton at third. And the rookie, Carter Jensen, catching. Adell has had a tough time against right-handed pitching, not chasing the breaking ball that's outside. Now the 0-2 pitch. He got another one in the dirt, didn't go after it. 1-2 the count. Adell, 1 hit in his last 16 at-bats. 236 mark, 20 homers. 80 RBIs. The 1-2. Up and in. Ball 2, 2-2. the 2-2. Fouled it back. Well, he got a fastball. Well, if Cleveland scores four in any of the first four innings, Conrad's will give away four Bridgestone tires to Bull Wellington of Cleveland. Thanks to Conrad's Tire Express, Total Car Care. The pitch, down and away in the other batter's box. Full count. Visit econrads.com to enter. Bases empty, two down, inning number one. Each team has put a run up on the board after a 30-minute delay. The 3-2 pitch. And did it hit him? If it didn't, it would have been ball four. Regardless, Joe Adell heads to first with two down. Here's Nathaniel Lowe. Lowe 0-4-6 this weekend. So just look at all these numbers as Adell sprints down to first. And you can see why Cleveland hasn't won a game this weekend. They Royals have handcuffed pretty much the lineup top to bottom. The pitch, and it's inside corner strike. There isn't one Cleveland hitter that's had a good weekend when you think of the numbers. Although Angel Martinez had two hits yesterday and a homer. That pitch down and away. But Martinez not in the lineup today. Didn't play Friday night either. Outfield not very deep. Almost straight away. The pitch. Missed outside with a breaking ball. 2-1. So Lugo doing a lot of nibbling here. Trying to be perfect on the corners and getting behind in the count. That's a good way to get into trouble. The pitch. Outside. 3-1. Boy, you know what Nathaniel Lowe is looking for here. Something middle in that he can hammer. Lowe. 259 mark, 14 homers, 49 RBIs. Now the 3-1. Fouled it back. He got a fastball to hit. Full count. Nathaniel Lowe's in his eighth major league season. Boy, he's been with a bunch of teams now. Tampa, Texas, Washington, Boston, and this year Cincinnati and Cleveland. Now the payoff. And he pops one into the upper deck behind the plate. We'll do it again. Nathaniel Lowe played collegiately at Mercer University and then transferred to Mississippi State. Just 31 years of age, 6'4", 220. The payoff. And he drives one. He just did clear the 19-foot wall and left. Nathaniel Lowe has done it again. A left-handed hitter going oppo in Cleveland and getting above the 19-foot wall. Not many left-handed hitters are strong enough to do that. And Cleveland's got a 3-1 lead here in the first on Lowe's 15th home run. Well, he got into a hitter's count. Fouled off one fastball. Didn't miss the other. Here's Travis Bazzana tanking, and it's a little bit wide for ball one. So the Guardians with three here in the first. The pitch. Bazzana grounds one to first. Scooped by Pasquantino. He'll make the play himself. But the Guardians hit themselves a three spot. They score the same number of runs in this inning that they had scored total on Friday and Saturday. 3-1 Cleveland after one.
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0: Parker Messick delivers up and in, ball one to the number 7 hitter, left fielder John Ray. 3-1 Cleveland, second inning, left on left. Messick with a fastball strike. When the Guardians win, Northeast Ohio Ford dealers donate $500 to Cleveland Guardians charities for youth sports. The pitch is low, ball 2-2-1. Messick, a record of 10-8. Third best earned run average in the American League at 250. He deals, and the pitch fouled back 2-2. Messick has a batting average against him of 206. That is the fourth best. And he has the fourth best whip in the American League. A microscopic 1.01. Now the 2-2 delivery. And it's maybe low, but Cleveland's already challenged once. Couldn't take another chance and be wrong. They've got one challenge the rest of the way. Now the payoff pitch. Swung on, fouled upstairs. We'll do it again. Messick, 26 starts, 6 innings a start, 9 strikeouts, 2 walks per 9. He's only given up 14 homers. He deals, and it's high, and he's walked him again. He's not been sharp here. Not sure if the half-hour delay had any impact. You never know, especially when you're talking about a rookie, how they'll handle a delay. Here's Tyler Tolbert. The fleet-footed one, saw him in the outfield yesterday, second base today, played collegiately at the University of Alabama, Birmingham. The pitch, he wanted a bunt and went up and in, and down he went. On to all four, fours, hands, legs, he had a little chin music there when he squared the bunt. When he puts a bunt down, he's not just bunting to move the runner, he's got a chance to beat out any bunt he puts on the ground. In on the grass at third is Hanau. Tolbert, right-handed hitter, open stance. And the 1-0 delivery. Swung on, this is drilled, deep right field. DeLauder back, track, leaps at the wall, made the catch. He'll throw back to first on one bounce and almost doubled up Ray. A heck of a running, leaping grab by DeLauder. That ball was beyond him. Tolbert put a charge into it the other way. Racing back. He was in the middle of the track, sprinting back, and leaped with his back to home plate. Made the catch. Banged into the wall, fired back to first, and almost got a double play on Rave. Here's the number 9 hitter, Kyle Isbell. Left on left, the pitch. Check swing, it was inside, ball one. Boy, Chase DeLauder's hamstring's been challenged here in the first 2 innings. Now the 1-0 pitch. Foul tipped it at the plate, 1-1 the count. his belt. 235 mark, 6 homers, 24 RBIs. The 1-1. Emma Ford's made a toss to first and Rave back. A happy 100th birthday today to Bernice Koshan of Cleveland, graduate of West Tech High School and the Cleveland Institute of Art. Now the 1-1. Swung on, banged up the middle by the bag at second. Club by Rocchio, runs to the bag. That's the only out he'll get. Rave is forced at second. Two down. Isbell on at first. Royals like to run. They're fourth in the league in steals. Isbell 6-for-6 in that department. And catcher Austin Hedges has only thrown out two runners all year. 2-for-40. 3-1 Cleveland. Runner at first. Two down. Second inning. And Jensen takes outside a ball. Now this young top prospect of the Royals when the season began has lived up to the expectations. The pitch, it's at the top of the zone, a strike. A 221 batting mark, but a Kansas City record. 19 home runs, the most any Kansas City rookie catcher's ever hit. Knocked in 61. Has 25 doubles. Messick snap throw over to first. Isbell back with a dive. They've got some really good young building blocks. Carter Jensen, Jack Caglione. It's not like Vinny Pasquantino is old. Bobby Witt Jr., the pitch. Carter Jensen pops it up.

0: Cleveland probably would love to have challenged, but they can't. Well, the Royals will need to fix their bullpen. It's been better, but it will have to be a whole lot better to be a playoff team next year, but that's a lot easier fix than the rotation. The payoff delivery, and it's up and in. And again, Messick really having a difficult time today. One, throwing strikes, and secondly, getting out of an inning after getting two outs. He's walked a pair, Isbell to second, Jensen to first, and today Messick's made 49 pitches, only 27 strikes, 22 balls. That's abnormal. And now you have to face Bobby Witt Jr. with two down. The pitch, and it's outside, ball one. This is where the Royals now give you a fearsome look. You look at the top five in this lineup. Jensen, Witt, Caglione, Perez, and Pasquantino. They can put a serious hurt on you as Witt fouling it back. Bobby Witt's fourth in the league in batting, third in the league in steals. Could have another 30-30 year, 30 steals, 30 doubles. The 1-1 pitch, and before it's made a throw to second, but diving back was Isbell. He's the only Royal to have 30 homers, 30 steals, two different times. He won't get 30 homers this year. He takes down low a changeup, 2-1 the count. Three to one Cleveland, two out, two on, Royals second frame. The pitch, and he hits it on a line, deep right center. DeLauder back and over the shoulder catch, kind of nonchalantly. Right fielder Chase DeLauder had it measured. Bobby Witt hit it hard, but inning's over. 3-1 Cleveland, middle of the second, Cleveland Clinic Radio Network.
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0: Rookie Angel Hanau will lead off the Indians second. Bottom third of the order. 3-1 Cleveland. Right-hander Seth Lugo's pitch. Hanau takes a strike. Angel Hanau this year started in Akron. Now the 0-1. And a backdoor curve and a beauty. 0-2. Batted 300 in double and triple A with an 875 OPS. On the big league level, 268 batting mark, a homer, three RBIs. At third base today, switch.

0: pinch hitter, batting left-handed. The next pitch, and Hanau lines it foul into the lower deck down the left field line. And the count stays 0-2. Hanau just turned 22 back in May. The pitch, and it just missed a whisker outside. 1-2 the count. And that's the thing about Hanau. He's not a guy that's been a big strikeout guy. The pitch, inside, 2-2. In 6 years in the minor leagues, including this year, he only struck out 16% of the time and had a 12% walk rate. The pitch, inside again. On the big league level, anytime you strike out, say, more than 23% of the time, that's a red flag. The payoff pitch, swung on, drilled to left, down the line, foul. So if you want to use that as a barometer, you want to stay 23% or lower, he was 16% in the minors. Walks, you want to be 8% or higher, he was 12%. The payoff pitch, swung on, ground ball, headed to second. Tolbert slides to his left, gloves, and throws out Hanau. One down. Going to bring up the catcher, Austin Hedges, batting .261, 5 homers, 21 RBIs. Marathon here to keep you and your team fueled all summer long. Marathon driven together. Off day tomorrow, Toronto Tuesday night for 3. Detroit day night doubleheader to begin the 4-game weekend series Friday. First pitch strike on the outer edge to Hedges. Wide open stance for the veteran catcher. He sends one upstairs, foul 0-2, and he was still beaming about the home run he hit in front of mom and dad at Angel Stadium, where they went so many times when he was a youngster, grew up an Angels fan. He said, you know, it never gets old to do something good in front of your mom and dad. And you can imagine how they felt. Now the 0-2 delivery. Swung on, a chopper back up the middle behind second. Witt went a long way to get it and throws out Hedges. That is out number 2. Here's Brian Rocchio. Switch hitter batting left-handed. He's had a tough time since the All-Star break. Rocchio batting 182 since the All-Star break. He'll bat left-handed. He'll take a strike. At the All-Star break, Brian Rocchio was batting .276. The pitch missed 1-1. He was batting .276 with a .750 OPS at the break. Now the 1-1. Back door to strike call. Since the break, batting 182 and an OPS of 484. He'll back away with a count 1-2. Two outs, nobody on, second inning, 3-1, Cleveland on top of the Royals. The wind-end pitch, and he sends a liner to center field, but right at Isbell, and a good strong second inning for Seth Lugo. We go to the third, 3-1, Cleveland on top of the Royals here in Northeast Ohio.
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6: Jack Caglione leads off the third and bangs the first pitch almost over the bag again at first. That's where he shot one into the right field corner for a double and scored the Royals' run in the first on a Salvador Perez single. 3-1 Cleveland on top of the Royals, third inning. Jack Caglione, 5 for 10 this weekend. The 0-1 pitch up high. And to think when he was at Florida, he could throw over 90 miles an hour as he was a pitcher first baseman with the Gators. Now the 1-1, down and away 2-1. There was some talk he would try to do both. But the Royals said, we're good in the pitching department. Focus on hitting, and boy, is he elite. He cuts and misses. Tried to pull that fastball that was down and away. And that's where he's been much more discriminatory since coming back from the minors last year. The pitch. And he swings and misses at a changeup down and away. How about that? Messick made both pitches look the same. Down and away fastball. Down and away changeup. But Caglione a year ago, before he got sent back to AAA, really had a tough time not swinging at everything. That's not the case now. He's much more selective. Here's Salvador Perez. Takes ball one. It's up high. But that's what makes Messick so incredibly difficult to hit. Here's the windup. Here's the 1-0. A swing and a foul upstairs to even the count. He made that fastball and changeup look identical. Threw it to the same part of the plate, same arm action. Hitter has no chance. Now the 1-1. Check swing. Did he go? Pitch was inside. He laid off it. 2-1 the count. Parker Messick. He pumps, he delivers, and the pitch swung on a one-hop smash to short. Into shallow left to grab it as Rocchio. He could have run the ball over as Salvador Perez took a very nice, easy jog the first. And that is out number two. That'll bring up Vinny Pasquantino. Single to right his first time up. Three to one Cleveland, bases empty, two down, third inning, and the pitch is in there. You look at the earned run average leaders, the two guys ahead of Parker Messick are, like Messick, two strong Cy Young candidates. The 0-1 pitch, swung on, fouled upstairs, 0-2. Cam Schlittler from the Yankees and Dylan Cease from Toronto. Cease and Schlittler go 1-2 in batting average against Messick's fourth. The pitch, down and away, a curveball. I mean, the whip, Schlittler is second in the league, Messick's fourth, Cease is fifth. The 1-2, swung on, lifted in the air, not deep, right center, a long way out is Rocchio. The shortstop in right center made the catch. Not Kwan, not DeLauder. And a 1-2-3 inning. The first for Messick. It's 3-1 Cleveland, middle of the third on the Cleveland Clinic Radio Network.
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6: Stephen Kwan, leadoff hitter, leads off the bottom of the third, takes a strike from the right-hander, Seth Lugo. Kwan 1-for-9 this weekend, flied out his first time up. 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Lugo, the 0-2. A swing and a weak bouncing ball to first. Blocked by Pasquantino. The flip, not in time! Now Pasquantino's got to make that play himself. A slow chopper. It looked like he had a chance to go to the bag himself. Instead, he flipped it to Lugo, and he's never going to beat Stephen Kwan in a foot race to the bag. Lugo got off the mound quickly, but that was just impossible for him to beat Kwan. A great hustle by Kwan, and it's an infield hit. That'll bring up Chase DeLauder, doubled and scored in the first. He looks at a curveball strike. For the life of me, it is hard to comprehend why so many first basemen don't make plays themselves instead of saying, well, let's make the pitcher run. Here's the 0-1 in tight, 1-1. DeLauder doubled to right center. He scored on a Jose Ramirez sack fly eventually. Nathaniel Lowe hit a two-out, two-run homer to left. And that's your ballgame, 3-1 Cleveland, third inning. The pitch, and he lines one up the middle, a base hit into center. Kwan will stop at second, and DeLauder 2-for-2. That'll bring up Jose Ramirez. He'll bat left-handed. Got the sack fly in the first. And Cleveland's got a chance to have a big inning. Now, Lugo's been hit hard most of the season. ERA of over 4.5 would indicate that. Plus the batting average against him, 279. The pitch, and it's down low, a ball. Lugo, because like Michael Wacha on Friday night, both veteran right-handers in their mid-30s, they call their own game from the mound. The look back at second, the pitch. A swing and a foul right side evens the count. With that PitchCom device, both Wacha and Lugo, they push the button that's located on their right hip to indicate to the catcher what they're throwing. The 1-1 fouled upstairs. 1-2 the count. One, you've got a rookie catcher. And secondly, Waka and Lugo have been around long enough. They know what they want to throw. Two on, nobody out. Third inning, 3-1 Cleveland. The pitch, down and away, 2-2. Jensen's a good throwing catcher. He's still got some work to do as far as ball receiving. See a lot of balls pop in and out of the glove or kind of boxes them at times. The pitch, down low. Nice smother job there by Jensen. He's a good-looking young man. But he's not a finished product yet defensively. And if you're a Royals fan, you've been spoiled by the future Hall of Famer, Salvador Perez. Now the payoff. Runners stay. Pitch is high, and they're loaded up on the walk. So Lugo, two base hits and a walk. And here comes Joe Adell with the bases loaded, nobody out. Walked and scored his first time up. And Thomas McCaffrey of Montville has a chance to win the Hyundai Kona if Cleveland gets a grand slam this inning. The meeting on the mound by the entire Kansas City infield and battery. No coaches. So the right-handed hitting Joe Adell. In a 1-for-16 slide. Infield is back. Double play depth. Outfield a bit toward right. Medium deep. And the pitch. Swung on. Fouled upstairs. Boy, he jumped on that first pitch cut fastball. This is where Lugo, now ahead in the count, will try to get Adell to expand and chase the breaking ball a lot of times. The pitch, breaking ball, waved at it. Slow curveball. That curveball was 69 miles per hour. 0-2 the count. The next delivery. Swung on, fouled it at the plate. Came back with a curveball, and he left that one on the plate. When Lugo throws a slider or a curveball here to Adell, he wants that ball well off the outside part of the plate. The pitch, way outside, yanked the slider in the other batter's box, and the count, 1-2. Bases loaded, nobody out, 3-1 Cleveland, third inning. Now the 1-2. Swung on, yanked to left field. Down the line. Fair ball. It'll one-hop the wall. Quan and DeLauder score. Ramirez to third. And Adell got a hanging curveball. And he yanked it down the left field line for a two-run double. And the Guardians have a 5-1 lead. And once again, Lugo made a mistake with a curveball, leaving it on the plate. And Joe Adell with 22 doubles and 82 RBIs. And Cleveland with men still at second and third. And still nobody out. And Nathaniel Lowe, the batter, with the infield drawn in. The pitch, and he fouled it upstairs, strike one. So Lugo's just made too many mistakes on the plate. Low, the two-run homer to left his first time. The set and delivery, and he missed up and away. Ball one, strike one. Quan started with an infield hit. DeLauder rifled a single to center. Ramirez walked. Adell, the two-run double to left. And Low sends one high in the air to medium right center. This will get another run home. Catch by Isbell. Throw goes back towards second. Tagging and scoring Ramirez, holding at second Adell. And the second time today, Cleveland has scored three in an inning. And Lowe with a two-run homer and now a sac fly. And it's Cleveland's second sack fly of the game. And the Guardians now lead it 6-1. They've got a runner at second. One down, Travis Bazzana grounded out his only time up. The pitch, and it's a breaking ball for a strike. The look back, the pitch. Bazzana with a towering fly to, at best, medium deep, almost shallow right. Caught by Caglione. Bazzana tried to hit that to the upper deck and right. Two down for Angel Henao. Grounded out his first time up. Switch hitter batting left-handed. Two down, runner at second. 6-1 Cleveland for Henao. The pitch, and he fouled it at the plate. Changeup. The one thing Cleveland loves about Henao is great confidence. They love the aggressiveness. They would just like him to tone down the aggressiveness a little bit early in the count. Don't swing at the pitcher's pitch early in the count. The pitch, backdoored him and missed. There's an example right there. Borderline curveball on the outside part of the plate. Henao didn't chase. He gets into better hitter's counts. Look out. The 1-1. Fouled it off. Chased the ball down and in. 1-2. But again, you got to keep in mind, 22 years of age, game number 21 in his major league career. He'll just keep getting better and better. Now the 1-2. Down low, didn't go. And the count evens. Two balls, two strikes. And Lugo about to make his 70th pitch here in inning number 3. Here it comes. Swung on, ripped foul by Sandy Alomar Jr. at first. We'll do it again at 2-2. Three runs in. 6-1 Cleveland. Joe Adell at second. Two down, third inning. The pitch. Swing and a miss. Chased up and away. Henao strikes out. Inning's over, but another good one. Three more for the good guys. Guardians 6, Royals 1 after 3 on the Cleveland Clinic Radio Network.
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6: 6-1 Guardians as we head to the fourth inning here in downtown Cleveland. And Parker Messick fires a pitch outside for ball one to Nick Lofton. Messick right back with a 1-0 pitch. And that's on the inside corner for a strike. 1-1. Lofton struck out his first time up. Messick allowed that run back in the first inning when he made 31 pitches. But as you'd expect with a pitcher who came in with an ERA of 2.50, here's the 1-1. Swung on. Here's a chopper to third. Long hop for Hanau, who fields and throws in time for the out. One away. Messick, the master at limiting damage. And he did that in the first inning. He had allowed a run. Royals had runners on the corners. But he got out of it with no further damage. Walked a pair in the second inning. Did not allow a run. And then a 1-2-3 third. So maybe settling in now as he goes to work on John Rave and fires a strike on the outside corner. Rave walked his first time up back in the second inning. 6-1, Guardians in front. Here's the 0-1 pitch. Swung on, fouled off at home plate, and it's 0-2 on Rave. Jim Rosenhaus along with Tom Hamilton. Great to have you with us from downtown Cleveland, Progressive Field. Half hour rain delay at the start. But cloudy skies since we got going, and really before we got going. And the Guardians with a healthy five-run lead. Brian Motze up the street, by the way, at Command Center. Here comes the 0-2 to Rave. Just missed low and outside. And Messick going after that low strike on the outside part of the plate to the lefties. The 1-2, that's down low in the dirt, and it's 2-2 to Rave. He'll be followed by Tyler Tolbert in this top half of the fourth inning. Six runs on five hits already for Cleveland. The 2-2 swung on, popped foul out of play, third base side. And we'll do it again on 2-2. John Rave. Entire career in the Royals organization. Here's the 2-2. Called strike three on the outside corner. Good fastball that time from Parker Messick at 95 miles an hour. Boy, and that's the number that has stayed consistent from the start of the season. And actually, at the top end, more velocity for Messick as the season's gone along. Two up, two down. Here's Tyler Tolbert. Tolbert flied to right first time up. The pitch on the inside corner. Strike one. He hit it a long way to right field, but Chase DeLauder made a fine running catch on the warning track out there in right. Here's the 0-1. Swing and a miss, and it's 0-2. Right, Messick, when he gets it rolling, he really speeds up his rhythm. And Tolbert asked for time, trying to slow him down with an 0-2 count. Now he steps back in. Here's the pitch from Messick. Upstairs for a ball, 1-2. Tolbert with that great speed and came in batting 306. The 1-2. Called strike three. Fastball on the inside corner at 97 miles an hour. 1-2-3 go the Royals in the top of the fourth. We head to the bottom of the inning. Guardians 6, Kansas City 1.
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6: Bottom of the fourth inning, Austin Hedges leads it off for the Guardians, and first pitch swinging, strike one, as he cut and missed on the cutter that time from Seth Lugo, the starter for the Royals. The Guardians got two for three runs in the first inning, three more last inning. Here comes the 0-1 from Lugo. Breaking ball down low. Lugo is coming off a really good start against the Blue Jays his last time out. Only allowed one run in five innings. He had been struggling prior to that. Here's the 1-1. Breaking ball outside and low. 2-1 the count. And today the Guardians putting up a big number already. Here's the 2-1. Fastball on the outside corner, strike two, 2-2 the count. Hedges bounced to short his first time up. The 2-2 delivery. Breaking ball, swung on and missed, strike three. So Hedges down on strikes. Just the second strikeout for Seth Lugo. One down in the inning for Brian Rocchio. MLB Plus enhances your baseball viewing and listening. 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Rocchio takes a breaking ball outside for ball one. 6-1, Cleveland in front. Bottom of the fourth. Here's the 1-0. Swung on, foul back and out of play. Guardians trying to salvage the finale of this three-game series with the Royals. Royals a shutout win Friday night. 8-3 victory yesterday. The 1-1. Outside, 2-1. Cleveland came into play today. 4.5 back of the front-running White Sox in the AL Central. The 2-1. Swung on, pulled foul outside of first. And they had a game lead for that third and final wild card playoff spot. Baltimore right now, the team closest at a game back. The Blue Jays, a game and a half back. Here's the 2-2. Swung on, tapped foul at home plate. And the count remains 2-2. Mentioned the Guardians, 4.5 back of the White Sox. There is still a series between the Guardians and White Sox remaining. It's right here in late September. Here's the 2-2 pitch from Lugo. Swung on, ground ball, sharply hit to the second baseman. Tolbert digs it out, throws high to first, but Pasquantino got the tag on, and Rocchio is out at first base. Boy, a high throw pulled Pasquantino off the bag on that home plate side of first, but he reached up and then a quick tag as Rocchio was making his way by. So it's two down. Base is empty for Stephen Kwan. Here's the pitch to Kwan. Outside, ball one. Kwan, 1-for-2 with an infield single. His last time up. Here's the 1-0. Down low, 2-0. Mentioned that White Sox series, the 14th, 15th, and 16th of Monday and Tuesday nights, Wednesday day. Here's the 2-0 pitch. Swung on, and that's driven right center field. That gets down for a base hit. Slipping down, unable to make it clean, is Caglione, and that allows Kwan to head into second no problem. He'll still get a double, but any chance Caglione had to make a play went by the boards when he slipped and fell to the ground. He was able to keep the ball right near him, so no further advance by Kwan, but Kwan ends up at second base with his 17th double on the season. And he just remains red hot at the plate. It just hasn't stopped since late June. Now Chase DeLauder, the pitch to him, swung on. That's drilled right center field. That gets down for a base hit. All the way to the wall it goes. Kwan has scored. DeLauder cruises into second base with a stand-up double. He'll take that. No need to push it. Another RBI base hit for Chase DeLauder, and the Guardians take a 7-1 lead. What a day for DeLauder, back in the field for the first time since last weekend in Denver. And he has three hits, a pair of doubles, and a single. And now an RBI. Maybe he can score three times as Jose Ramirez steps in, takes a breaking ball outside for ball one. And now the Royals do get some action in their bullpen as Lugo is laboring. The 1-0 swung on and lifted high and deep right field, way back there. Home run, Jose! The blowout is on for the Guardians, and Ramirez, for the first time since June the 6th, is back in the home run column. First time since returning from injury. And for Jose Ramirez, number 11 on the season. All right, the Guardians clicking offensively, especially at the top of the lineup. Now Joe Adell, the pitch to him. On the outside corner for a strike. Adell with a good day going. RBI double, brought in two his last time. Here's the pitch. He swings and misses, and it's 0-2. Guardians, nine runs, eight hits, as Adell needs some of that pine tar to go on his bat. They've hit a pair of home runs today. Four doubles as part of their eight base hit attack here. So they have hit and hit the ball hard. Now the 0-2. Adell slaps it foul over to the Royals dugout on that first base side. Well, the Guardians were trying to keep a couple of days of limited offense, keep that to a minimum, and then pick right up where they were on the road trip as Adell fouls one back into the screen. And they have swung the bats extremely well. We're only in the fourth inning, and it is 9-1 Cleveland. Next pitch to Adell is swung on and lined to left, a base hit. He'll make the turn, picked up quickly by Rave, and Adell is aboard. Fourth consecutive hit after two were down in the inning. And here comes Mac Quatrero. That's going to be it for Seth Lugo. A tough one for the Royals right-hander today as the Guardians explode for nine runs. And they're still working on it here in the fourth inning. We'll take a timeout for the pitching change. 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
6: Left-hander Connor Thomas is on to pitch for Kansas City with the Guardians in front 9-1. Three different innings they've scored three times, including here in the fourth. And they have a runner at first base and Joe Adell as Nathaniel Lowe will step in. Left on left spot here. Here's the pitch, and Lowe takes it down low for ball one from Thomas. Nate Lowe already with a home run and a sac fly today. Two-run home run in the first, sac fly in the third. Here's the pitch from Thomas, and that swung on and bounced to the second baseman, Tolbert. Throws on to first for the out. Side retired, but the Guardians score three more, and we will head to the fifth. It is Cleveland 9, Kansas City 1.
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6: Parker Messick working with an 8-run lead as he fires to the low and outside part of the plate. Austin Hedges didn't believe it was a ball, so he's going to challenge. And it is a strike. Caught the corner on Kyle Isbell. So the count is 0-1 on Isbell. Messick allowed that run back in the first inning. That's been it. He winds it up. Here's the 0-1. Strike two called on the inside corner. Walked a pair in the second, but boy, he has found that good command that we've seen all season long. Here comes his 0-2 to Isbell. Breaking ball down low. Messick has retired 7 straight. He has 4 strikeouts on the day. And the Guardians lead it 9-1 here in the fifth. Here's the 1-2. Fastball called strike three. Isbell down on strikes. That's the fifth, three in a row over the last two innings. And back to the top of the lineup for the left-handed hitting catcher, Carter Jensen. Get you the injury report this half inning, presented by Elk and Elk. If an auto accident or medical malpractice caused you injury, call 1-800-ELK-OHIO. The pitch to Jensen, down low for a ball. Slade Ciccone still on the way back from that arm fatigue. He's pitching or scheduled to with Columbus today. The 1-0. Down low, 2-0. And Ben Lively also continuing a rehab assignment with Columbus. He's not on the Major League roster, but coming back from Tommy John surgery. Here's the 2-0. Swung on, ground ball near the middle and on through. A base hit into center for Carter Jensen. And the Royals have a one-out base runner here in the fifth. Reese Hoskins with the back issue. He's on the injured list. And Sean Armstrong with the calf injury, also on the injured list, but making good progress. Royals with a slew of injured players on their injured list, including four pitchers who've had Tommy John surgery. Now Bobby Witt Jr. He takes a breaking ball down low for ball one. Guardians 9, Royals 1. Guardians out hitting Kansas City 9-4. Now the set and the 1-0. Swung on, popped up foul out of play. Upper deck on the first base side. A gray day. We had a delay of about a half hour as they were waiting for a bigger storm that actually came through to clear. But cloudy all day today. Here's the 1-1. Outside and high, 2-1. Light shower activity in the area, but nothing that is hampered play here in downtown. Maybe a bit coming down right now. We see an umbrella or two in the stands. Here's the 2-1. Swung on, and there's a line drive right center. DeLauder moves over, and it tails back to him. He makes the catch for the second out in the inning. Two gone for Jack Caglione, who is 1-for-2 with a double, and he scored that run that put Kansas City in front, albeit briefly, in the first inning. Guardians came back with three in their half of the first, three more in the third, three more in the fourth. Runner at first, two away. The pitch to Caglione. He swings and he skies one to deep left. Back on it is Adele on the track. Makes the catch on the warning track to retire Caglione and the Royals. We head to the bottom of the fifth. It's the Guardians 9, Kansas City 1.
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6: Guardians with an 8-run lead. It's 9-1 Cleveland as Travis Bazzano leads it off in the bottom of the fifth. And he's first pitch swinging, taps one slowly. First base side of the mound. The pitcher, Thomas, grabs it, gloves the bag while he was sliding to it. Bazzano leaped over him. The out's recorded on a crazy play at first base. Bazzano took the full swing and just chopped it to that first base side of the mound, and Thomas made a really good play. His momentum was carrying him toward first, so there really wasn't an opportunity for Pasquantino to get back, and Thomas just dove to the bag and got his glove to hit the bag before Bazzano got there, and then Bazzano, not wanting to step on Thomas, he leaped over him, and a collision was avoided. And now Thomas needs a minute or two here to pull it together. 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One down. Angel Henao, the batter, takes a breaking ball down low for ball one. Henao, switch hitter, now in from the right side. 0 for 2 on the day. Thomas lets it fly, and his pitch is a strike on the inside corner. Now, final line for Seth Lugo, a tough one. Starter for the Royals, 9 runs on 9 hits and 3 2/3. The 1-1, swing and a miss. 1-2 the count. Those 9 runs tie his career high allowed in a single game, and that happened earlier this year against his old team, the Mets, in New York. So a couple of 9-run outings for Seth Lugo. Next pitch, low and in. 2-2 the count. Now the Guardians facing Connor Thomas, who's with his third organization of the season. He had been with the Athletics, the Braves, and now the Royals. Next pitch, swung on, grounded to short. Bobby Witt Jr. there. Fires to first in time for the out. And now retired for the second out in the inning. Two up, two down. Here comes Austin Hedges. Enbridge Gas Ohio wants to remind you, whether you're an individual or a contractor, state law requires you call 811 before you dig to have underground utilities marked. 9-1 Cleveland. Bottom of the fifth. Thomas delivers, and his pitch is upstairs for ball one. Thomas, 27 years of age. Next pitch, swung on, and that's skied high in the air to center. Settling under it, Isbell makes the catch. Side retired in order. 5 complete, 9-1. The Guardians over the Royals.
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6: Well, this will be the last inning if he gets through it for Parker Messick. Left-hander Tim Herron warming in the Cleveland pen. Salvador Perez taking a strike as we start the sixth. Cleveland bludgeoning Kansas City 9-1. The kick and delivery, and it's in the dirt, 1-1. Messick's already

0: slicing toward the line, and a basket-running catch by Chase DeLauder. He came a long way from right field and made a running basket catch near the foul line and right. Salvador Perez out number one. That'll bring up Vinny Pasquantino, one for two, a single. Left on left, the Royals had the lead today, 1-0. 9-1 Cleveland now. The pitch as time called. He started into the windup. Did Parker Messick with Pasquantino at the plate. Now we'll do it. And a check swing and a pitch outside. Well, for the Royals, this has been a familiar sight this year when they face a left-hander. Maybe not to this extent. Pasquantino looks at a slider strike, 1-1. When facing a left-handed starter, the Royals this year, 13-28. The pitch, and Pasquantino with a routine fly to fairly shallow center. Pasquantino retired by Kwan, two down. They had Messick on the ropes in the first inning. Two outs, nobody on, double, single, single. Messick got out of it, made 31 pitches that inning. He'd been much sharper since. Two down for Nick Lofton. He looks at a backdoor breaking ball for strike one. Royals have one hit in the last five innings. Neal, one pitch in the dirt, 1-1. Messick, five strikeouts, two walks. He's given up a run on four hits. Cleveland has erupted for three-run innings today. The pitch, down low, missed with a changeup, 2-1. 9-1 Cleveland, sixth inning. Two down, nobody on, the 2-1 pitch. Down and in, 3-1. This will be his last batter. You can almost be guaranteed, no matter what happens here. The kick and delivery, and it's swung on, line to right field, and deep over the head of DeLauder. One hops the fence. On his way to second with a sliding double is Nick Lofton. His 23rd double of the year. And a runner is aboard with two down, and Messick's at 103 pitches. Yep, thought that would be the end. But left on left, you've got a left-hander ready. Didn't think they'd go beyond 103 pitches, but here's Messick facing John Rabe, a walk and a strikeout. The pitch, and it's high, ball one. The next delivery. And it's swung on, lifted in the air, medium deep right center. Stephen Kwan, the center fielder, makes the catch. And that'll do it for Parker Messick. And another terrific outing. He made 105 pitches today. He gave up one run in the six innings that he worked. And it's 9-1 Cleveland.
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5: Brian Rocchio batting right-handed, waves through the first offering from the lefty Connor Thomas. Connor Thomas has retired all four Guardians batters. Cleveland on top, 9-1 in the sixth. Rocchio taking outside, 1-1. Tough day for Seth Lugo. Cleveland will beat him for the second time this year, and it's not been a pretty matchup for Lugo this year. Pitch waved at, 1-2. Lugo's made two starts against Cleveland. He will lose both of them. And so far in two starts against Cleveland, he's worked seven innings and given up 13 runs here in 2026. The pitch swung on a high chopper to third, charged on the run by Lofton, got it on the short hop, and throws out Rocchio, who's 0 for 3 today and 1 for 9 this weekend. Stephen Kwan. He's getting two big innings going. He had a leadoff infield hit in the third. Cleveland scored three. And then with two out, nobody on, he doubled in the fourth. Cleveland went on to score three with two men out. 2 for 3. Thomas straightens him up. Ball one. Cleveland today with a couple of home runs. The pitch. And it nicked the inside corner. Boy, barely. Cleveland's had four doubles, two home runs. A rare show of power. The pitch. In tight again, 2-1. This is not a home run hitting team, but doubles certainly raise your slugging percentage as well. They've come in handy today. The pitch, fouled back, 2-2. Nathaniel Lowe, a two-run homer to left. Jose Ramirez, a two-run homer to right. Chase DeLauder, a pair of doubles, a single, an RBI. Stephen Kwan, a double, a single, two runs scored. Joe Adell, a two-run double. Kwan takes outside, full count. Nathaniel Lowe's added a sack fly to his two-run homer. So the top five in the lineup, who did not have an RBI this weekend, have driven in nine today. Now the payoff, and it missed outside. He will be challenged, will Paul Clemens. Carter Jensen thought it was a strike. Kwan headed to first. And it's a ball. So Kwan has been on base three times today with a single, double, now a walk. One down. Here's Chase DeLauder. Two doubles, a single. Three runs scored. He's knocked in a run. One Cleveland. One out, one on for DeLauder. Left on left. The pitch. DeLauder backs away from a ball inside. Thomas checks first. The pitch. Swung on. Foul back into the seats. 1-1. Pasquantino is still holding on. Stephen Kwan at first, even though the Royals are down eight. Interesting. Now the 1-1 to DeLauder, and it's a little bit low and in. 2-1. Cleveland sixth inning. Now the 2-1. Outside 3-1. Cleveland has not been swept here at home by the Royals in 23 years. And they'll keep that streak intact. The 3-1. And it's banged on the ground in the hole into right field. Base hit. Kwan motors around second, heading for third. And a four-hit game for Chase DeLauder. So he's had two doubles, two singles. And DeLauder, who's been batting .364 over the last 13 games, has certainly added to that today, and his day is done. He really tested that hamstring, both in the outfield on the bases, and he is being pulled now with the club up. 9-1, Petey Helpin will pinch run and then stay in the game and play in the outfield. Jose Ramirez batting right-handed, smokes a base hit to right. That'll knock in Stephen Kwan. Helpin will stop at second. And Jose Ramirez with four RBIs today. And the Guardians now have taken a 10-1 lead. Jose Ramirez with a sac fly in the first, walked and scored in the third, a two-run homer to right in the fourth, and now an RBI single to right here in the sixth. And for Jose Ramirez, his first home run since June 6th. And he's made it a much bigger day than just that home run. Pitching coach Brian Sweeney sprinted out, sprints back to the first base dugout. Here's Joe Adell. Walk, two-run double, and a single. It's encouraging about Joe Adell's day today. All of that was done against right-handed pitching. Now he faces the southpaw and sends a line drive to center field. Another base hit. Helpin hits third. He's on his way home to score. Ramirez will stay put at second. And Joe Adell with a three-hit, three RBI game. And Cleveland now piling on, leading 11-1. And still runners at first and second, and still only one out. And this is the third inning today that Stephen Kwan got an inning started by getting on base. And all three innings have been multiple run innings. Nathaniel Lowe, left on left, takes a strike. Now we might see pinch hitter David Fry here. Lowe has not faced many lefties. Now the 0-1. And it's swung on, tapped to third. Lofton to second, one. Bobby Witt slings it to first, and he almost doubled him up. Ramirez to third. Adell forced out at second. Lowe on at first with a fielder's choice. Here's Travis Bozzano, 0-for-3. Guardians at first and third. Two down. Sixth inning, 11-1 Cleveland. They've banged out 12 hits. Travis Bozzano, left on left. The set. The pitch. And it's at the top of the zone, a called strike. The next delivery, foul tipped it, and the count 0-2. Off day tomorrow, Gavin Williams, Spencer Arrighetti on Tuesday night. Boy, does Cleveland face three really good pitchers with Toronto in town. Spencer Arrighetti, Dylan Cease, Jose Soriano. Runs will be hard to come by with the Blue Jays in town, and it's desperate times for the Blue Jays. They're in last place in the East, but very much in the wild card hunt. The pitch, up high. Toronto, just a game and a half in back of Cleveland for the final wild card spot. Yet they're in fifth place in the American League East. Now the 1-2 pitch. Swung on, fouled out of play to the left. As crazy as this year has been, I don't think it would surprise anybody if four teams came out of the AL East and were in the playoffs. They could get all three wild card teams. New York and Boston right now 1-2 in the wild card chase. Baltimore and Toronto lurking. The 1-2 pitch got him swinging. Lozano strikes out. Cleveland tacks on two more, beating up the Royals 11-1 after six on the Cleveland Clinic Radio Network.
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5: Well, after the first inning, I don't know that anybody at the ballpark would think that Parker Messick would only give up one run today and just be flat out dominant. But once he got through the first, that was the story for Parker Messick. Tim Herron on to pitch. Tyler Tolbert takes the ball. Parker Messick made 105 pitches in six superb innings, gave up a run on five hits, struck out five, walked two, and he just got better as the game went on. The pitch, and it's in there, a strike from the lefty Tim Herron. New outfield, David Fry in left, Petey Helpin in center, Joe Adell in right. So David Fry takes over as Stephen Kwan and Chase DeLauder done for the day. Pitch cued off the end of the bat, first baseline. Tough play for Herron. He throws it to first, but he might as well have taken that baseball and put it in his back pocket. If Tolbert gets the ball on the ground and he hits it like he did there, 40 to 45 feet, nobody is getting him out. Man, is he fun to watch run. So Tolbert's aboard with a base hit to start the seventh. Here's Kyle Isbell, 0 for 2, left on left. Tim Aaron's been getting better as the year's gone on. Appearance number 58, 3.21 ERA. He fires down and away, ball one. Parker Messick wobbled in that first inning. He got two outs on 10 pitches. And then he had to make 21 more pitches, but he only gave up the one run. The pitch swung on, a high chopper off the plate toward the mound. Gloved on the bounce by Hanau, the third baseman behind the mound on the grass, just held onto it. That was like a pop-up. It hit so hard off the plate. So Tim Herron's given up a 40-foot single and now a blistering high chop that traveled about 80 feet. And Tolbert's at second. Isbell is at first. Top of the order, Carter Jensen, left on left. The pitch, and it's in there. Now that's why Parker Messick is a Cy Young candidate, an American League Rookie of the Year candidate, and simply one of the best pitchers in all of baseball, and he's a rookie. The 0-1 delivery fouled off the mask of the catcher Hedges, and the count 0-2. Parker Messick will end the day with his 11th win, so he'll be 11-8, and his earned run average will be 2.46. Hard for him to lower it, but he did again today. Pitch down in the dirt, smothered by Hedges, 1-2 the count. Tim Herron now taking over, two men on two cheap hits. The 1-2 pitch. And Jensen takes down and away, missed with a slider. Two balls, two strikes. The next offering. Wow. Outside, it was called, challenged by Hedges. Boy, that looked like a strike from up here, but that probably means nothing.
10: The pitch is a strike. Cleveland has one challenge.
5: It's a strike. So, out looking is Carter Jensen. One down. Good overturn call by catcher Austin Hedges. Here's Bobby Witt Jr., 0-3. Early game today saw Miami bounce on Washington. 6-2, the Marlins win it. They're hanging in there. They're a game over 500. The pitch, and it's a breaking ball in there for a strike. Ninth inning now in Georgia. Atlanta, Colorado tied at 2. Here's the 0-1 delivery. Swung on, socked high in the air to deep right center. Helping his back. He's on the track. He'll make the catch. Tagging and heading to third is Tolbert. Throw goes into second. Witt out number 2. Tolbert at third is Bell at first. 2 down. 11-1 Cleveland. And the batter Jack Caglione. 1-3 with a double. San Diego a 3-1 lead on Tampa in the ninth. Yankees beating up Boston 7-1 in the eighth. Minnesota shutting out the White Sox 5-0 in the middle of the eighth. Down the set and pitch, down and away. If that goes on with the Twins winning, Cleveland would be 3.5 behind the White Sox. Pittsburgh leads the Cardinals 4-2. They've played 6. The pitch, a swing and a foul back, 1-1. Dodgers-Tigers 1-1 in the sixth. Texas leads Milwaukee 4-2 in the fifth. Houston and the Mets 2-2 in the third. Cleveland 11, KC 1, seventh inning. And that's your Northeast Ohio Ford Dealers scoreboard update. Pitch waved at, 1-2 the count. Caglione, boy, he's been impressive this weekend with 5 hits. The 1-2 delivery. Swung on a little weak dribbler towards second. Charged by Bazzana. Gloves, and he gets his fellow first-round pick. And a good job by Tim Herron, which is the norm. It's stretch time at the corner of Carnegie and Ontario. Cleveland 11, Kansas City 1. 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
5: Connor Thomas's day is done. The reliever. He went 2 1/3 innings today. Gave up a couple of runs on 3 hits. And Jose Kwas is now on to pitch with Cleveland routing the Royals 11-1. We are in the 7th. Kwas, 14th appearance, a 1.93 ERA. Rosie, there's a radio show. I make sure if I miss it, I listen back to the replay of it. It's on the MLB radio network. Every Sunday, it's the front office show with Jim Bowden and Jim Duquette, two former outstanding general managers, longtime general managers of Major League Baseball. And now we're having 5,000 changes. I'm not going to give them to you, folks. We're just going to have to guess. But it's always fun to listen to people that know the game, that made decisions, that put together playoff teams, talking about this final month of the season. And both Jim Bowden and Jim Duquette love the White Sox, but both said they think the Cleveland Guardians certainly have a chance to win the division, get back to the playoffs, either as a wild card or a division winner. And they expect total chaos in the American League. Now, we've said it for a while, but to me it's always interesting, Angel Hanau fouling it back, when people that know the game, made decisions in the game, see it similar to what we see. As Angel Hanau fouls it off, 0-for-3, batting left-handed. The pitch backdoor to miss, 1-1.
20: Tom, I'm with you. I think that last wild card is going to come down to a tiebreaker.
5: Yep.
20: I really do. I think this is going to be the year where there's no playoff and it's going to be decided.
5: The 1-1 waved at 1-2. And I think, look, the commissioner's done an incredible job. The extra wild card. I still think it's wrong not to have play-in games. If you play 6 months and have the same record, it shouldn't be a tiebreaker. The 1-2. And Hanau pops one up into the seats behind the plate. Plus, those are the most dramatic and memorable games sometimes in the history of the game.
20: Absolutely. I mean, when you look back over time, the ones that where they had to play that extra day, my goodness.
5: Kwas is ready. Now the 1-2 to Hanau. And he checked on a pitch away, 2-2. But I tell you what, if you're a baseball fan and if you're listening to Rosie and I, you're either a baseball fan or you're in a torture chamber, and this is how you're being tortured listening to us. We get it. The 2-2, outside, full count. You have to listen to that Sunday morning show with Jim Bowden and Jim Duquette. It's so informative, and it also makes you think. The payoff in tight, and Hanau draws the walk. And they were going over all the various playoff teams and whatnot. And, of course, we'll see one of those playoff contenders with the Toronto Blue Jays. But, obviously, we feel like Cleveland, and it's not because we're employees of the ball club, but we've seen enough with what the trade deadline did to make this club better. Here's catcher Austin Hedges taking a strike. But I think it says something to the fans out there when you're hearing national experts. These are experts. these aren't guys just throwing an opinion out there. These are guys that were in the trenches. But listen to that show on Sunday mornings on the MLB Radio Network. That pitch in there, and the count 0-2.
20: Well, I think for the Guardians, that one area of consistency is starting pitching, and that's where it can be consistent. I think offensively in today's game, it's hard to be consistent.
5: The pitch from Kwas inside, 1-2.
20: But we're seeing more bigger offensive output games from the Guardians after the trade deadline when they made those deals and plug Adele and Lowe into the lineup.
5: I agree. Now the 1-2 pitch. Swing and a miss. Got him to chase the slider away. Hedges strikes out. I think, too, the one thing, win or lose, it's in the hands of the Cleveland Guardians. They control their own destiny. They still have enough games head-to-head with the White Sox, and you still have the other avenue. That's the wild card scenario. Here's the set and the pitch to Brian Rocchio, batting left-handed, up high. But I also think kudos to the White Sox. They're not a fluke. You're not a fluke when we're almost in September and you're in first place. The White Sox are really good. The 1-0. Ripped into right field. Rocchio's got a base hit. Hanal stops at second. Cleveland up 11-1 in the seventh. Two men aboard with one down.
20: Are you surprised they've kept it going?
5: No. Not after we've seen them head-to-head. Love their lineup. Love the fact there's some naivete there, that they're so young that they're basically saying, oh yeah, why can't we do this? Watch it. And I think Will Venable and Chris Getz have done an incredible job. David Fry, his first at bat, sends one up in the air, foul behind the plate, and a catch made by Jensen, the catcher. Fry is out number two. You know, people may want to harp on the American League Central. Well, the White Sox are above 500. Cleveland will be above 500. There's nobody above 500 in the AL West.
20: That has been a weird division this year,
5: hasn't it?
20: Because there's a couple of teams in there you figured would be well over 500.
5: Petey Elpin, first at bat, cuts and misses. Two out, two on, 11-1 Cleveland in the seventh. Anyway, is there a better time of the year as we get close to September and your club's playing games that mean something? The pitch swung on and missed, 0-2 the count. How'd you like to be the Detroit Tiger fans? That club gave up on its players by trading away Casey Mize and Tarek Skubal. Would you want to play Detroit now with those two guys? The 0-2 is high, 1-2.
20: No, thank you.
5: No.
20: Heck, Detroit had to play without Skubal against Skubal earlier this weekend. That's a tough deal.
5: Now the 1-2 pitch. Backed him off the plate, 2-2. Oh, and don't forget our good buddy Chris Jimenez is also on the MLB Network very often.
20: Who's that?
5: Your partner. The 2-2. Swing and a miss. No. Chris does a great job here on TV for the Guardians and filled in, obviously, and we thank Chris for that. He's always on MLB Network a lot with Kevin Franston. And next to Kevin, Chris Jimenez is being nominated for sainthood. But when those two guys are together, it's hilarious. So, again, you get sick of hearing about who's going to be the backup long snapper for an NFL team? Listen to the MLB Network. You'll get yourself all the playoff potential updates that you need. 11-1 Cleveland after 7.
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5: Hunter Gaddis pumps one in there. A strike to Salvador Perez. Perez still out there as the DH. Never got you those Royals changes. We'll fill you in now. 11-1 Cleveland, eighth inning. Perez grounds one up the middle. Sliding to his left, Rocchio has it and throws out the future Hall of Famer. Believe it or not, we had a half-hour rain delay at the outset, and literally about 2 hours and 5 minutes ago, Salvador Perez had an RBI single to put the Royals up 1-0 in the first. 11 unanswered by Cleveland. Vinny Pasquantino, 1-for-3, a single. Gaddis pumps one in there, a strike. Gaddis fastball slider change. 54th appearance, a team-high 27 holds, a 3.18 ERA. Now the 0-1 delivery, and it's fouled at the plate, 0-2, good changeup. Let's see, the Royals have Matthew Lugo in left, Josh Rojas at third. Nick Lofton moved over to second, John Rave to right, Tyler Tolbert to short. The pitch. Check swing. He went around. And Pasquantino out number 2 on the strikeout. What song is this? That is Hunter Gaddis.
20: It is the Ice Fisherman in the North Sea.
5: Huh?
20: There's a show on, I think, Discovery Channel, and that's the theme song.
5: I don't know if I should ask this. How would you know?
20: He told me.
5: Here's Nick Lofton. Outside of all, have you ever ice fished in your life?
20: No.
5: No, exactly. You know what we call ice fishing in Wisconsin? An excuse to tip them back. And not the tip up that's on the lake. Here's the 1-0. A swing and a high fly to right. Joe Adell will put it away. Wives in Wisconsin, if they want to really find out what their husbands are doing, when they say they go ice fishing, they put a $100 bill on some of their poles or their tip-ups. They find that $100 bill is there all winter long. We'll go to the bottom of the eighth. It's 11-1 Cleveland.
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5: Catcher Luke Maley now pitching. Delivers. Jose Ramirez batting right-handed against the right-hander. Chops one to third, and Josh Rojas throws him out. Well, Jose had a big day today. Sac fly, a walk, a two-run homer to right. His first home run since June 2nd. And an RBI single to right. So Hosey will officially finish the day going as the pitch swung on a miss by Joe Adell. Jose Ramirez officially goes 2-for-3 today with a homer and four RBIs. Joe Adell on the lob job from Maley takes outside 1-1. Joe Adell today 3-for-3, a double, two singles, three RBIs. And he sends this one in the air to right. John Rave is there. He'll make the catch. Two down. With this game out of reach, and even though both teams have an off day tomorrow, why use any other pitching if you don't have to? So catcher Luke Maley, the one-time Cleveland Guardian, to finish off the eighth inning. 11-1 Cleveland. Two down for Nathaniel Lowe, who takes down and in ball one. 11 runs, 13 hits for Cleveland. The pitch fouled at the plate, 1-1. One run, seven hits for the Royals. Anyway, Rosie, it is going to be so much fun starting Tuesday night as that pitch is swung on, lofted in the air to center. Isbell will grab it. I mean, you've got two teams that have to win, Cleveland and Toronto. That's what September becomes.
20: I feel like there'll be a lot of those series the rest of the way, which makes it just makes that month fly by with the anticipation there could be postseason and games that mean something.
5: Relative baseball on the shores of Lake Erie for what is now the 13th, actually 14th consecutive season if you include COVID. Luke Maley, he has a 1-2-3 eighth inning, 11-1. Cleveland after 8.
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5: Kate Smith needs some work. His first pitch is swung on, ripped foul by the left-handed hitting John Rave. It's the ninth. It's 11-1 Cleveland. Smith lets it fly, and it's in there, called strike, and quickly two strikes on Ray. Kate Smith, fastball slider split, bounces a split in there. One ball, two strikes. Hunter Gaddis, a scoreless inning. Tim Herron, a scoreless inning. Parker Messick, another terrific start. One run in six innings of work. Rave cuts and misses at the splitter down. And Rave is out number one here in the ninth inning. He finishes the day 0-for-3. He had a walk. Here's Tyler Tolbert, 1-for-3 with a single. Now the set, now the pitch, and it missed outside, challenged by Austin Hedges.
12: Hedges
5: on his A game today. That call overturned. It's a strike. Just a little shy of 30,000 tickets sold, 28,448. The pitch outside. So we have 90,000 plus here this weekend. 11-1 Cleveland. Boy, a number of guys have had big days today for the Guardians. The pitch swung on, a weak bouncer to first, handled by Nathaniel Lowell. He'll make the play unassisted. Mentioned earlier, going in this weekend, Cleveland had scored three runs in the first two games. Stephen Kwan, Chase DeLauder, Jose Ramirez, Joe Adell, and Nathaniel Lowell, top five guys in the batting order, had been held without an RBI. Well, that changed today. Chase DeLauder, four hits, had an RBI. Stephen Kwan, 2-for-3, scored three. First ball swinging Kyle Isbell pulls it foul. Jose Ramirez, first homer since June 6th. He had two hits, four RBIs. Joe Adell had three hits, three RBIs. Nathaniel Lowe had three RBIs and a two-run homer. That pitch outside. So the top five guys in the lineup today scored all of the runs, drove in all of the runs. Parker Messick and company did the rest. The pitch. Isbell fouls it upstairs, and it's a 1-2 count. Two down in the ninth, 11-1 Cleveland. Now the 1-2 delivery. Outside, ball two, 2-2. Kate Smith hasn't had many save opportunities lately, but he still has 35, 2.40 ERA. Now the 2-2, down in the dirt with a splitter, full count. Cleveland Cleveland here in the ninth. The set, the 3-2 delivery. Swung on, sliced foul down the left side. We'll do it again. Well, it's over in the Twin Cities. 5-1, Minnesota takes care of the White Sox. Cleveland will be 3.5 games out of first. The 3-2 pitch. High, and he walked him. So Kyle Isbell aboard with a two-out walk. Top of the order, and Carter Jensen, the rookie, 1-for-3, a single and a walk. Smith hands chest high, lets it fly. Fouled back by Jensen. When you get rust to bust, use PB Blaster. Cleveland Originals since 1957. PB Blaster always working like a pro. The pitch. Just a bit wide, 1-1. And don't be afraid.
0: The catcher's challenging the pitch.
5: 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Got to check out the Corolla family. 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And that call stands.
0: Cleveland's out.
5: Cleveland out of challenges. You'll save big at the pump with the electrified Corolla hybrid. Toyota, let's go places. 11-1 Cleveland, the 1-1 pitch. Way outside, ball two, 2-1 on Carter Jensen. Isbell not held at first, but his run means nothing. The set. The 2-1. Wide again, 3-1. Cleveland today had 4 innings with a crooked number. 3 in the first, 3 in the third, 3 in the fourth, 2 in the sixth. 11-1 Cleveland. Now the 3-1 pitch to Carter Jensen. Swing and a miss. 98 miles an hour. Jensen was gunning for home run number 20. Royals down to their last strike. Now the payoff delivery. Got him swinging. Ball game. Guardians salvage the finale. They move closer to first. They're 3.5 in back of the White Sox. They will stay the third and final wild card team. And they demolish Kansas City today, 11-1.
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5: Well, this is the kind of ball game that can erase some frustrations that Cleveland certainly felt on Friday and Saturday, being shut down on just 3 runs by what is still a very good Kansas City pitching staff. But today, Cleveland jumped all over the veteran Seth Lugo for 9 runs in the 3 2/3 innings that he pitched. And the top 5 guys in the lineup today, Stephen Kwan, 2-for-3, a double, 3 runs scored. Chase DeLauder, 4-for-4, an RBI with 2 doubles. Jose Ramirez, 2-for-3 with a home run, 4 RBIs. Joe Adell, 3-for-4 with a double and 3 RBIs. And Nathaniel Lowe, he maybe only went 1-for-4, but he had a home run and 3 RBIs. Top 5 guys in the lineup did all the damage as far as driving in runs and scoring the runs. Then Parker Messick, another strong 6-inning effort. And the Guardians roll over the Royals 11-1. Final numbers when we come back.
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5: WMMS. Welcome back to downtown Cleveland, and here on the shores of Lake Erie, there was some rain, there was a lot of cloud cover, but it didn't dampen anyone's enthusiasm as Cleveland brought out the big lumber today and walloped the Kansas City Royals by a final score of 11-1. Cleveland, 11 runs, 13 hits, no errors, 6 stranded. Kansas City, 1 run, 7 hits, 1 error, 9 left. Parker Messick, the win. He is now 11-8, and he has a 2.46 ERA. Seth Lugo takes the loss, giving up 9. He is 6-8, and he saw his ERA jump to 5.03. Time of the game, 2:24. The attendance, 28,448. Cleveland now 69-68. 3.5 games behind front-running Chicago, and Cleveland, the number 3 wild card team here in the American League. Now we invite you to stay tuned for Rosie's wrap-up show, and our next pitch will come your way at 6:40, but that won't be until Tuesday night, as the ball club has an off day tomorrow. This is Tom Hamilton. Enjoy what's left of your Sunday. Thanks for being a part of this one with us. As the final numbers again read, Cleveland 11, Kansas City 1. So long, everybody.

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1: 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Welcome back to Progressive Field, downtown Cleveland. It is Guardians wrap-up. Jim Rosenhaus along with you, following an 11-1 Cleveland victory over the Kansas City Royals to salvage the finale of this three-game series. We will have all the highlights, and there are a bunch today on our Honda Drive at Home game summary. We'll hear from manager Stephen Vogt, maybe someone else as well. We'll see. But first, a look at the out-of-town scores. 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The Twins a winner today behind Zebby Matthews on his ninth win of the season. 5-1 over the White Sox. Luke Kuechel with a big home run in that game to get it going for Minnesota. So the Guardians gain a full game in the standings on the White Sox. They'll be just 3.5 back heading into play tomorrow. Other action, the Blue Jays, they kept pace with the Guardians. 7-0, a winner at home today at the Rogers Center over the Mariners behind Max Scherzer. He started that game and allowed just one hit. So the Blue Jays, they will head into play tomorrow and come in here to Cleveland, remaining just a game and a half back of the Guardians in the wild card standings. The Yankees hammered the Red Sox 16-1 in New York. My goodness. A big eighth inning, 9 runs in the eighth for New York, powering that win. Braves over the Rockies, 3-2 in 10 down in Atlanta. It was the Marlins over the Nationals, 6-2 in our nation's capital. The Reds and Cubs tonight. Elsewhere, Phillies and Angels underway. 1-1 the score in Anaheim, top half of the third inning. The Athletics are leading the Orioles, 3-1, bottom of the second out in Sacramento. And bear in mind, Baltimore came in just a game back of the Guardians for that third and final wild card spot. Astros and Mets tied at 2, bottom of the fifth in New York. It's the Pirates 5, the Cardinals 4. That game in the top of the eighth in St. Louis. The Rangers trying to keep pace in that wild card hunt. Top of the seventh, they lead the Brewers 5-2 in Milwaukee. Texas just 2 back of the Guardians heading into play today. Padres lead the Rays 4-3, top of the 11th down in St. Pete. And they're in the top of the 8th after a rain delay in Detroit. The Dodgers lead the Tigers 3-1 at Comerica Park. Right here, it was the Guardians 11, the Royals 1. We'll have all the highlights and manager Stephen Vogt when we come back.
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0: for the Central Division is on, and a high-stakes showdown is coming to Progressive Field. 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

0: Time now for our Honda game summary following this 11-1 Guardians win in the series finale. Man, it was the Royals who jumped in front off of Parker Messick. An RBI base hit from Salvador Perez in the top half of the first inning made it 1-0 Kansas City, but that lead did not last as the Guardians tied it in the bottom of the first on a Jose Ramirez sacrifice fly. And then, with Joe Adell aboard, Nathaniel Lowe stepped in.
1: The payoff, and he drives one to deep left field. This ball is gone! And Cleveland's got a 3-1 lead. He just did clear the 19-foot wall and left. Nathaniel Lowe has done it again. A left-handed hitter going oppo in Cleveland and getting above the 19-foot wall. Not many left-handed hitters are strong enough to do that. And Cleveland's got a 3-1 lead here in the first on Lowe's 15th home run.
0: Boy, that was just the start of big things for the Guardians. Still 3-1. We went to the third inning, and the Guardians got it going quickly. A leadoff base hit from Stephen Kwan, then a single from Chase DeLauder, and a walk to Jose Ramirez. Loaded the bases for Joe Adell.
1: Now the 1-2. Swung on, yanked to left field. Down the line! Fair ball! It'll one-hop the wall. Kwan and DeLauder score. Ramirez to third. And Adell got a hanging curveball. And he yanked it down the left field line for a two-run double. And the Guardians have a 5-1 lead. And once again, Lugo made a mistake with the curveball, leaving it on the plate.
0: And Nathaniel Lowe made it a three-run inning with a sac fly. That made it 6-1 Cleveland, and then they put the game away, if it wasn't already, in the fourth inning. With two down, Kwan doubled, and stepping in, part of a big day, Chase DeLauder. Now Chase DeLauder, the pitch to him, swung on. That's drilled right center field. That gets down for a base hit. All the way to the wall it goes. Kwan has scored. DeLauder cruises into second base with a stand-up double. He'll take that. No need to push it. Another RBI base hit for Chase DeLauder, and the Guardians take a 7-1 lead. DeLauder finished with four hits, two doubles, and RBI. Just a big day all around for one of the top hitters in the American League. Well, DeLauder's double set the table for Jose Ramirez. The 1-0 swung on and lifted high and deep right field, way back there. Home run, Jose! 9-1. The blowout is on for the Guardians, and Ramirez, for the first time since June the 6th, is back in the home run column. First time since returning from injury. And for Jose Ramirez, number 11 on the season. And man, is it great to see Ramirez going deep as he did in that fourth inning, completing yet another three-run rally. 9-1 Guardians after four. They would add two more in the sixth inning, as again, Stephen Kwan got it started, this time with a one-out walk. And then DeLauder with a single. Had it all set up for Jose Ramirez once again.
1: Jose Ramirez batting right-handed, smokes a base hit to right. That'll knock in Stephen Kwan. Helpin will stop at second. And Jose Ramirez with four RBIs today. And the Guardians now have taken a 10-1 lead.
0: And the next batter, Joe Adell, finished a big day at the plate.
1: Here's Joe Adell. Walk, two-run double, and a single. It's encouraging about Joe Adell's day today. All of that was done against right-handed pitching. Now he faces the southpaw and sends a line drive to center field. Another base hit. Helpin hits third. He's on his way home to score. Ramirez will stay put at second. And Joe Adell with a three-hit, three RBI game. And Cleveland now piling on, leading 11-1.
0: And that would be your final score, 11-1 Guardians, as they pounded out 11 runs on 13 hits, no errors. Cleveland left six men on base. For the Royals, one run, seven hits, one error, nine men left stranded. The winning pitcher, Parker Messick, now 11-8. Seth Lugo takes the loss, falling to 6-8. Time of the game after a 30-minute rain delay, 2 hours and 24 minutes, and the paid crowd, 28,448. That's your Honda Drive It Home game summary. 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
0: Welcome back to Guardians Wrap-Up from Progressive Field in downtown Cleveland. An 11-1 win for the Guardians today. Let's head downstairs and hear about it from manager Stephen Vogt.
7: What do you make of like where the offense is right now? Like you see Posey's trending up. What could be the potential of this group, especially when you see it down like today?
8: Yeah, I mean, I think we've seen it over the last 2 weeks, right? You look at the past road trip. You look at the way it's trended really since the deadline. The offense is trending in the right direction. You're going to have games where pitchers shut you down. You're going to have games where just don't put it together. But we like what this offense is. We like what it's trending to be. And we're getting contributions up and down the lineup.
9: We ran the base in his first at bat. We went back on the ball the second inning there. Questions have been answered about Chase DeLauter's answer.
8: I mean, yeah, again, we're going to have to continue to monitor it. And I mean, he got tested. It was we were laughing the whole game at how many times he had to run in the gaps, how many times he's run around the bases. But that's what happens when you get on base a lot. And, you know, fortunately, we were in a position in the game to be able to get him out of there for the last few innings. And but what a great day for Chase.
7: We talked a lot about Posey just coming back from surgery, but how good of a sign is it? Like a day like today, he goes deep for some while.
8: Yeah, I mean, he, like we've talked about, feels like for a couple of weeks, he's starting to really barrel some balls. He's starting to really drive some balls, but that had to feel good for him. I know that really energized the dugout and everybody because he's our guy, and he's been playing through, you know, recovering from surgery. And so to see that first one go over the fence, it's got to feel really good for him, and it felt good for all of us.
9: After the first inning, did Parker start to look more like Parker?
8: About the third or fourth, you know, I felt like the first couple innings – man, one, they really made it work, but his command just, you know, he didn't have a whole lot today. And I think that speaks more volumes to Parker Messick and why he needs to continue to be in the Cy Young conversation. And I feel like what he's done, what he's doing every time out, giving us a chance to win, you know, he finds ways to go deep into games and give us a chance to win.
0: So with the win, the Guardians back over the 500 mark at 69-68, and they're 3.5 back of the front-running White Sox in the AL Central, and they maintain at least a one-game lead over Baltimore in the wild-card playoff chase. The Royals fall to 62-76. They're still hanging around, 7.5 back of Cleveland in that wild-card chase with a month to go now in the regular season. Next up for the Guardians, after an off day tomorrow, the Blue Jays come to town. And it's a 6:40 first pitch on Tuesday night. Gavin Williams for the Guardians, Spencer Arrighetti for Toronto. We'll be on the air with Guardians warm-up at 6:05. Until then, for Brian Motze and, of course, Tom Hamilton, this is Jim Rosenhaus reminding you the final score from downtown Cleveland and Progressive Field. The Cleveland Guardians, 11, and the Kansas City Royals, 1. Have a great night, everyone.
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0: They're 30 Seconds to Mars. And you got him on the buzzer. It's 100.7 WMMS. It's happening. Corey Roddick for Rob. I'm trying not to worry. I have nothing to worry about. He's a resourceful guy. But here's the thing. I've not seen or spoken to Rob since we hit the dock yesterday, coming back in on Captain Fun's Floating Fandango. The Alan Cox Show cruise took us all out on Lake Erie yesterday aboard the Good Time 3, and a good time was had by all. This was the first time I've been on the boat in almost 10 years. I mean, I stopped drinking almost 9 years ago, and I know the last time I was on the boat, I was wrecked, stupid wrecked, and come to find out, I can have fun without drinking. Didn't help matters that my fiance was with me. Hey, let me tell you about the lower deck on the Good Time 3. Boy, is that a good time. Hang tight, man. Rush on the way. Gonna get you Papa Roach. Three doors down and more. And you'll be able to hear the entire recap of the Alan Cox Show. They'll be back in with you after two tomorrow. Gonna tell you all about Captain Fun's Floating Fandango with Buzzer Radio 100.7 WMMS.
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You know what sucks? Being broke sucks. We're going to fix that for you and give you a vacation. Tell you all about it after this from the Foo Fighters. Oh my.

0: 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One of my favorite, what we now call viral videos, one of the earliest ones I recall seeing. This is Enduring Power. The one where Glenn Danzig was mouthing off to an opening act and the guy punched him in the face. Take that, Thor! It's the buzzer.
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WMMS, Corey Rodican for Rob. I know he was enjoying himself yesterday on Captain Fun's Floating Fandango. We all were. It was a hell of a time out on Lake Erie. I mean, my fiance and I saw plenty of stuff happening. I'm sure they saw stuff we didn't even see. And God only knows what you're up to. We'll talk about it all tomorrow. Dan Lecoq Show going to recap you for Captain Fun's Floating Fandango. They'll be in after 2 tomorrow with Buzzer Radio 100.7. 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

wish I could be all sweet and be like, yeah, that's what my house smells like on the weekends, sex and candy. But turns out it's just crippling depression, ramen noodles, cigarette smoke, and disappointment. 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Corey Ronick and Rob bringing you new stuff from Warning. 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It's on the buzzer.

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Corey Ronick for Rob. Get the hell up out of here. Say hey to Stacey. She's in next. And Nirvana's on your radio now. If you're drinking, don't be driving. In recovery, don't be drinking.

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You know, starting on Tuesday, we get to call it Zeptember. It's where all the radio DJs just get really annoying and they say Zeptember instead of September after playing Led Zeppelin. Stacey hanging with you on the buzzard. You know, Labor Day not hitting until September 7th this year. It's the farthest out that it could possibly be.

kinda come with me because you look so fine that I really wanna make you mine. I say you look so fine that I really wanna make you mine. 4, 5, 6, come on and get your kicks. Now you don't need a

Thanks for hanging out. It's Stacey with you on the buzzer. It's a Weezer. They got that fall tour happening with Silver Sun Pickups and the Shins on a lot of these dates. Closest they're coming is like Chicago, Detroit, Columbus. No Cleveland for us this year. But they do have a movie coming in 2027, a mockumentary from Weezer.

Oh, to have been a fly on the wall whenever Drowning Pool named their band Drowning Pool. I just want to know what the rejects were. Stacey with you on the buzzard. We'll do Pink Floyd.